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6: Military response. I'm Paul Stevens, Fox News. U.S. forces conducting self-defense strikes in southern Iran today. This coming from CENTCOM. U.S. Central Command targets included missile launch sites and Iranian boats attempting to lay mines. This, as President Trump promises, a deal with Iran will address its nuclear program, claiming it'll be stronger than the nuclear deal negotiated under the Obama White House. Fox's Jeff Paul in Dubai.
7: The framework is said to be 90 to 95% complete. Iran would reportedly give up its stockpile of enriched uranium, stop enriching it, and help reopen the strait, and agree to broader regional ceasefire. In exchange, Iran would get sanction relief, a gradual easing of the U.S. blockade, and broader economic normalization. Iran's president, Masoud Pezeshkian, says any negotiation will not compromise the country's dignity and pride. Now, President Trump also says that if they do get this deal between the U.S. and Iran across the line, that he would like to see more countries in the Middle East sign up for the Abraham Accords and normalize their relations with Israel.
6: And that's Fox's Jeff Paul. A senior U.S. official telling Fox News Hezbollah has ignored repeated requests to stop firing at Israel, including a recent ultimatum. Of course, this Monday, Memorial Day, ceremonies and events were held all around the country honoring fallen military members. This is President Trump participated in the annual wreath-laying ceremony at the Tomb of the Unknown Soldier at Arlington National Cemetery. Secretary of War Pete Hegseth.
8: With every salute, with every ceremony, with every parade, with every prayer, every day and every year, we remember.
6: And the U.S. Army started burying Civil War dead at the Arlington site back in 1864. 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

0: top story in the D.C. area right now is currently on the Beltway outer loop. A reported accident at Georgia Avenue blocks the off-ramp, slowing traffic trying to get off the Beltway. Otherwise, the rest of the Beltway is in good shape with no additional accidents or work zones blocking lanes. It's a similar story for 395, I-95, and I-270. 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
1: A soggy Memorial Day, highs near 75. Tonight, showers possible down to 63. Tomorrow, back to work, cloudy midday showers, high 79.
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6: Hey, stay right there. We've got a great hour in store for you. The book is called Family of Spies. It's a World War II story of Nazi espionage, betrayal, and the secret history behind Pearl Harbor. What is about to transpire on this show is going to sound completely made up and complete fiction. But it turns out the whole story is true. Stay right there. We'll get to that in just a minute. Speaking of crazy, did you see where President Obama got into all sorts of hot water or controversy because somebody asked him about aliens? And he said something along the lines of, there's such odds, the space is so vast that the odds are that there is life form out there. And he said, I've never seen them. They've kept it from the president. It's not in Area 51, but there's a whole lot of unidentified flying objects around. And people were convinced that that meant that President Obama admitted that they were aliens. Man, sometimes you get nothing to talk about. You just make stuff up. He didn't say that. What he said was, And I think we'd probably all agree. Yeah, there's a lot of space out there. It'd be an awful waste of space if there wasn't anybody else living out there. But the truth is, we don't know. We have no physical evidence, according to the president. Now, you might have some physical evidence. You may have been abducted and know. But President Obama, as president of the United States, if it is, they kept it from him. That and no news on the Nancy Grace, the Nancy Guthrie story, which I think I said this last night. The more and more I watch this Nancy Guthrie story, the more and more my heart breaks. But the more and more it's turning into a Nancy Grace story, right? There's no news. They just keep talking about the same things that just keep coming. There's no news. But let's just rehash the no news from yesterday. Let's get one person doesn't know anything, so let's get 10 people on to talk about something that no one knows anything about. So the nightmare continues there. Stay right there. We're going to take a quick break. When we come back, Christine Kuhn was just a regular old American 30 years ago, and she got a phone call that changed her life and started to tell a tale that very few knew about Pearl Harbor. Stay right there. America at Night, back in a moment.
7: This is America at Night with McGraw-Millhaven.

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8: Strikes. I'm Ted Lindner, Fox News. The Pentagon targeting southern Iran today with so-called defensive strikes. Fox's Mike Emanuel with the details.
9: U.S. forces conducted self-defense strikes in southern Iran to protect troops from threats posed by Iranian forces. That's according to U.S. Central Command. Targets included missile launch sites and Iranian boats attempting to lay mines. The U.S. military also struck a surface-to-air missile site in Bandar Abbas that was targeting U.S. warplanes. It comes as the U.S. signals it is making progress on a peace deal with Iran. That agreement would reportedly include an immediate opening of the Strait of Hormuz.
8: Fox News has learned the latest strikes were not an effort to break the fragile ceasefire with Tehran. President Trump speaking today on Memorial Day at Arlington National Cemetery, honoring fallen U.S. service members.
10: In 250 years, America's heroes have saved more lives, freed more captives, accomplished more good, and spread more hope than any other people at any time in the history of the world.
8: The president particularly praising the 13 Americans killed during Operation Epic Fury. Houston Astros right-hander Tatsuya Imai and two relievers combined on a no-hitter and a 9-0 victory at Globe Life Field in Arlington over the Texas Rangers on Monday night. It was the first Major League Baseball no-hitter since Shota Imanaga and two Chicago Cubs relievers combined on a 12-0 win over Pittsburgh back on September 4th, 2024. And the NBA Finals will feature the New York Knicks this year as they have completed a four-game sweep against the Cleveland Cavaliers, winning Game 4 tonight in Cleveland, 130-93. It's the first trip to the NBA Finals for the New York Knicks since 1999. I'm Ted Lindner, and this is Fox News.
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1: With Josh Ireland, Trotsky is dying slowly at the hospital. At that same hospital, they bring Ramon, who's been badly beaten by the guards, but he's not dead. They smash his head, but he doesn't die. He's a big, strong young man. And they extract what they can from him and why he did it, but he maintains this lie that it was Sylvia. It was Trotsky interfering in my life. He was corrupting everybody around me. Lies. Nothing but lies. Kara Dad knows the truth, and she wants to rescue Ramon. The NKVD knows the truth, and they're going to let him continue the lies. And at some point, Josh, I felt that the reason Ramon holds on to that explanation so fiercely is that he knows that if he tells the truth, everybody he knows is going to die. Is that true? Would Caridad be punished for his telling the truth?
2: I think it's absolutely plausible. I think the one thing you should never rule out in Stalin's Soviet Union is that, you know, the viciousness and the willingness to take, to do anything necessary to further Stalin's interests.
1: Right.
2: I think it was that, but I think also he was a person that whatever other flaws he had, you know, no matter how much of a narcissist he was, no matter how capable of lying he was, he also had a very strong sense of duty. I think he felt as if that was the duty he'd been charged with, and that he would make sure that he performed his duty to the best.
1: Did he feel famous?
2: Again, this speaks reasonably well of him. I don't think he particularly gloried in his reputation. You know, he had, he was known in the prison as El Hombre del Piole, the man with the ice axe. But actually, you know, he spent 20 years doing good works within the prison. You know,
1: there's no death penalty in Mexico, so that's...
2: No death penalty. And in fact, you know, the NKVD, although he never had any explicit connection to them, you know, they pulled strings so that he had a comfortable cell. He actually got to marry a woman while he was in prison. You know, he ran a mechanical workshop. And so basically, you know, he spent 20 years in prison, but it was a reasonably, it was as comfortable as a 20 years as you could expect in a Mexican prison.
1: And now we go to Caridad. I love Caridad. She lied to the NKVD. she goes back to Russia, but she wants to rescue Ramon. I mean, she's tireless.
2: It's another sort of Shakespearean twist, really, the way that she becomes overwhelmed with guilt. You know, only when it's far, far too late does she realize what she's embroiled her son, her favorite son in.
1: And all of her children. They've all become communists and had troubled lives.
2: They're all adrift. They've all been, you know, torn away from their homeland, from their roots, and they've been sort of dropped in this sort of cold, unfriendly country that doesn't care in any way about them or their future. And she goes slowly mad, really. You know, she sort of stalks around her tiny flat smoking and drinking. And then eventually she petitions the NKVD to be allowed to go and help her son. They ignore her. And then finally she persuades them under a sort of false pretenses to allow her to leave the country. And the second she leaves Russia, she heads straight for Mexico.
1: She promises, "I won't go to Mexico." The first thing she did was go to Mexico.
2: First thing she does, goes to Mexico. And, you know, but she's many things, but she's not always incredibly competent. And so there's this sort of quixotic attempt to release her son, which only really ensures that he will have to serve out his full sentence of 20 years. And then she returns to sort of her bitter exile in the Soviet Union.
1: Ramon will die at 65 of lung cancer and be buried in Moscow. He's buried in a very famous graveyard in Moscow as a hero of the Soviet Union. The important part is Natalie. What happens to Natalie after Trotsky's dead, and her two and their children are all dead. Where does she?
2: And I think she is in many ways the person, the most sympathetic character, and not character, figure in this book. The person
1: I agree with you. She is sympathetic. Sort of,
2: you know, she's been predeceased by every single one of her children, by her husband. The only remaining member of her family that is left is a young grandson, and the entire purpose for living really disappears when Trotsky dies. So she has this sort of long postscript of her life, really. She divides her time between the house in which Trotsky was murdered and a sort of small pension in Paris. But you have a very profound sense of a diminished existence.
1: And one more detail, Josh. What did Stalin do or say when he was told that Trotsky was dead?
2: Well, this is the great irony, is that Stalin had devoted, you know, a decade of his attention. You know, he'd been obsessed with the need to murder Trotsky, to eradicate Trotsky from the face of the planet. You know, it was the thing that sort of animated almost every

0: This Bill Malusian is in Washington and has the story.
1: Some Democrats have complained that the report didn't even mention the words Gaza or Israel or make any mention of President Biden's disastrous decision to run for a second term. But Martin still has some support within the party. Kamala Harris lost every single swing state in that 2024 election. And some of the conclusions from the autopsy report as to why that happened is that she ignored rural America, mishandled Latinos, and that the entire Democratic brand as a whole was weak.
0: And Democrat Maryland Senator Chris Van Hollen on Fox News Sunday called the report shoddy and incomplete, said Martin should have released it earlier. A Kentucky congressman who lost his primary Tuesday may not be finished running. Fox's Lisa Brady reports.
2: Less than a week after losing a Republican primary to a Trump-backed challenger, outgoing Kentucky Congressman Thomas Massey has already filed the paperwork to run for Congress again in 2028, a move aimed at keeping his options open. Massey posting on X, he filed with the Federal Election Commission, allowing him to raise funds to continue political operations, supporting his current position and a potential future candidacy, adding he hasn't made a final decision about which office to seek if he runs. Massey has clashed with the president on several issues, including the conflict with Iran and the Epstein files. President Trump has continued to publicly criticize him, even after Massey's loss to retired Navy SEAL Ed Galrine last week. Lisa Brady, Fox News.
0: Residents in a troubled Seattle neighborhood have reached their breaking point, erecting homemade barricades across streets after a weekend surge of gun violence. Videos online showing roads blocked by piles of dirt, concrete, and gravel. Local city officials have not done enough. While the mayor's office called the violence deeply unsettling, says they're going to be meeting with residents. I'm Sue Guzman. This is Fox News.
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0: 90. So 235 was a lot. I said, I got to lose some LBs, Miles. 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

0: Good morning. It's 22 minutes after the hour here in your nation's capital. I'm Larry O'Connor, O'Connor and Company, and I say it all the time, there's no better place to be on federal holidays than in your nation's capital. It's the best place to honor, reflect, and when appropriate, celebrate. And Memorial Day is one of those days as well, from Arlington National Cemetery to all the war memorials and all the other iconic locations in your nation's capital to really bring meaning, the real meaning, to a day like Memorial Day. This is where you want to be. And that's why we love having conversations with the spokesperson for the National Park Service, who covers the National Mall and all the memorial parks, a friend of the program, Mike Litterist. Mike, good morning. Thanks for joining us.
1: Larry, thanks for having me. Good to be with you. And you're absolutely right. There's no more meaningful day to be on the National Mall than Memorial Day.
0: Yeah. So what's it looking like? Especially, I know you are a busy man with the, you know, you're just finishing up the Cherry Blossom Festival. And then you've got the great improvements that are starting to be completed there at the Lincoln Memorial. You got the reflecting, all the stuff going on right now. But everything is going to be focused on Memorial Day in this America 250 year. What's it going to look like in Washington?
1: Yeah, we are planning our usual slate of remembrances and replaying ceremonies and playing of taps at, I think there are 16 sites around the National Mall and the Uptown Parks that will have commemorations going on for Memorial Day weekend. But you're absolutely right. At the same time, we are getting ready for probably one of the biggest event seasons that the city has seen in generations. And we're also sprucing up. You know, we are making D.C. safe and beautiful, making sure that so many of these monuments and memorials that pay tribute to individuals and commemorate events and the nation's military men and women, making sure they look their best, not only for Memorial Day, but for the events coming in and into the future.
0: Talk to me a little bit. You just mentioned it, but I'd love for you to just sort of give a little more detail on this. At 8 a.m., the taps across the National Mall when taps is played. Describe exactly how that goes down.
1: So this is something we started several years ago and has really sort of caught on. And at 8 o'clock in the morning on Memorial Day, on Monday, May 25th, we will have a brief replaying ceremony at the World War I Memorial with Gold Star Mothers and the Doughboy Foundation and the Trust for the National Mall. And then simultaneously played at 16 sites across the city, we will have buglers playing taps. Everything from the Vietnam Veterans Memorial and the World War II Memorial to some of the smaller sites that people don't necessarily think about as much, places like the African American Civil War Memorial, the D.C. War Memorial. So it's a great way to start Memorial Day, sort of have just that moment to remember, you know, why the day is a holiday, remember all the tens of thousands, hundreds of thousands of men and women who have made the ultimate sacrifice so that we can enjoy, you know, the America we know today.
0: It's impossible to be a freedom-loving, patriotic American and not get emotional at moments like that. And I'm starting to get choked up thinking about it, Mike, so you hear me out. I'm going to throw a curveball at you, but I know you got the answer to it. I always get emotional when I go to the Korean War Memorial. It's the most haunting, I think, of all of them. I love the Korean War Memorial. And there's always a wreath there from a grade school in South Korea, thanking those veterans. Here we are, what, 70 years later. Can you shed some light on how that occurs, how this Korean grade school across South Korea ends up sending this dedication to the American patriots who lost their lives there?
1: So the Korean people have not forgotten. And like you said, you know, 70-plus years later, the embassy is usually out there a couple of times a week with replaying ceremonies, bringing guests, bringing, you know, people from the embassy or, you know, Korean nationals who are visiting to pay their respect for what Americans sacrificed for a free South Korea. And so they bring with them wreaths, of course, every time. And the school wreath that you mentioned is part of their routine visits.
0: It's so incredible, and it's so gratifying to know that the children growing up and being raised in South Korea are taught about what America did for them to make sure that they remain free, that they're not part of the, you know, gulag that is North Korea. The fact that they acknowledge that sacrifice, I only hope American children do the same. Mike, thanks for joining us. Mike Litteris, National Park Service.
1: Sorry.
2: How did I lose weight? And I did. 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I did. I love this stuff. Listen, Brickhouse Nutrition been with me for a long time. 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
4: WMAL News at 5:30. Good morning, everyone. I'm John Matthews. Less than a month before his 80th birthday, President Trump gets a medical checkup today.
5: Following a physical last year, the president's doctor, Sean Barbarella, said President Trump is in excellent health, exhibiting robust cardiac, pulmonary, neurological, and general physical function, but noted swelling in the president's legs as a result of chronic venous insufficiency, described as a benign and common condition in older patients. President Trump does take aspirin and medication for cholesterol. At the White House, Jared Halpern, Fox News.
4: Kentucky GOP Congressman Thomas Massie has filed to run again.
6: Massie might not be done with politics. Despite losing his Kentucky Republican primary, Massie has filed paperwork for the 2028 election cycle, but says he hasn't made a final decision about what office to run for next. The longtime conservative lawmaker was defeated last week after a high-profile clash with President Trump. The filing allows him to continue raising money and maintaining political operations.
4: Fox News' Ashley Strohmeyer. The D.C. National Guard paid their Memorial Day respects to Sarah Beckstrom, the troop who was on patrol when she was gunned down near Farragut Square back in November.
7: The commander of her task force made a video to honor her service.
8: I'm grateful for her kindness and the example I must find a way to meet. But most of all, I am grateful for her service.
7: She was awarded a Purple Heart earlier this year, along with the other Guard member who was ambushed that day, Andrew Wolf. He survived, but has undergone several surgeries.
4: 7 News, Scott Thuman. Checking your money, the Dow futures were up 231 points, NASDAQ futures up 263. Sports, the Nats knock 6 homers to beat the Guardians 10-2. They move above 500 for the latest point in a season in 5 years. They'll go for 4 in a row tonight in Cleveland. The Orioles beat the Rays in 13 innings, 9-7. And the New York Knicks headed to the NBA Finals for the first time since 1999. They swept the Cavaliers in 4 games. Up next, traffic and weather.
2: How did I lose weight? And I did. Lean, right here. I did. I love this stuff. Listen, Brickhouse Nutrition been with me for a long time. So chatting with Miles, I'm up at like 235. True story, I never minded being 235, but you know what minded? 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
12: Trouble spot right now is in Virginia, heading through Triangle into Dumfries. The crash is northbound Interstate 95 between 619 and 234 Dumfries. The left lane is blocked. Solid delays back near Russell Road. 66, no early trouble spots. Capitol Beltway without any incidents reported. 270, seeing a little bit of volume. Those of you coming out of Frederick, heading past 85, and again approaching Route 80 in Urbana. Now from GarageDoorRepair.com, the WMAL Weather Channel forecast.
13: Just a bit of damp weather scattered around as we get back at it. Some patchy fog and maybe a shower or two this morning, a few showers this afternoon, otherwise cloudy, 75. Tonight, a few showers around, maybe a thunderstorm as we drop back to about 65. Tomorrow, showers, thunder showers, 80. Sunshine by Thursday. From the Weather Channel, race staging WMAL.
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0: Good morning from your nation's capital on our flagship station, WMAL, heard coast to coast now. It's O'Connor and Company. I'm Larry O'Connor, and a friend of this program, and, well, a friend of our military, a friend of this nation, America, and honestly, a friend of humanity, is the Grammy Award-winning multi-platinum artist, John Andrasik, Five for Fighting. He recently delivered his signature song, Superman, in a very, very special way, with a very, very special accompanist. I've only seen John Andrasik sing the song while he himself is playing the piano, but he had a very special pianist. Take a listen here.

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3: The Dow futures are up 233 points. NASDAQ futures up 282. In sports, the Nationals knock 6 home runs and beat the Guardians 10-2. The Orioles beat the Rays in 13 innings, 9-7. And the New York Knicks going to the NBA Finals for the first time since 1999. They swept the Cavaliers in 4 games. Up next, traffic and weather.
4: How did I lose weight? And I did. Lean, right here. 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I love this stuff. 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I'm up at like 2:35. True story. I never minded being 2:35, but you know what minded? 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
6: Sterling, we're jammed still on Waxpool Road, westbound at Pacific Boulevard for the crash cleanup. Westbound Waxpool Road is jammed and northbound 28 slows to merge into those backups. On the improve, Interstate 95, crash between Triangle and Dumfries before you get to 234. That's been cleared to the shoulder. Volume delays building across the inbound 14th Street Bridge to merge onto the freeway. DC 295 southbound, we're on the brakes after Eastern Avenue toward Pennsylvania Avenue. Now from GarageDoorRepair.com, the WMAL Weather Channel forecast.
7: We'll continue with the damp streets and the cooler temperatures, 75 with a few showers around this morning into the afternoon with a little bit of patchy fog, otherwise cloudy. Tonight, showers, maybe a rumble of thunder, 65. A few showers and thunderstorms tomorrow with a high near 80, sunshine Thursday. From the Weather Channel, I'm meteorologist Ray Stajic on WMAL.
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10: And it's a terrific Tuesday here in your nation's capital. 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If you're back, if you served over the weekend, we appreciate you and thank you for doing that. It was quite a weekend if you're interested in national affairs and our current situation with Iran. I want to give you the latest where we stand right now, what happened last night, and how we

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1: ESPN analyst and Celebrity Jeopardy champion Mina Kimes will be held at Constitution Hall. This year's Be the 98th in its history has 247 spellers representing all 50 states, D.C., three U.S. territories, and five other countries. The Dow futures up 265, NASDAQ futures up 310. Sports, the Nats knocked six homers and beat the Guardians 10-2. The Orioles beat the Rays in 13 innings, 9-7. 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
2: How did I lose weight? 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I love this stuff. 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
3: Emergency road work continues on the freeway as you come off of the 14th Street Bridge to get you past Main Avenue. That's where we have the right lane blocked. Delays are backing up near the Pentagon. Fairfax County Parkway, the crash is northbound at Burke Lake Road. Delays have stretched back now to Old Keene Mill Road. Follow police direction. Plan for extra time or avoid. Heading through Brandywine Crossing, northbound 301 is jammed. Heading up toward Chad's Ford Drive, slows off of Mattawoman Beantown Road. Now from GarageDoorRepair.com, the WMAL Weather Channel forecast.
4: We'll continue with the damp streets and the cooler temperatures, 75 with a few showers around this morning into the afternoon with a little bit of patchy fog, otherwise cloudy. Tonight, showers, maybe a rumble of thunder, 65. A few showers and thunderstorms tomorrow with a high near 80, sunshine Thursday. From the Weather Channel, I'm meteorologist Ray Stajic on WMAF.
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7: 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Good morning. Thanks for tuning in here to O'Connor and Company this Tuesday, cleverly disguised as a Monday, but it is not. This is Tuesday, everybody. I promise. You're already a day into this week, thanks to the lengthy Memorial Day weekend that we just enjoyed, and I hope you had a peaceful and reflective Memorial Day, and now we're ready to seize the day here in this last week of May. Coming up in a bit, this hour, we're going to talk about congestion taxing. They want to tax the traffic in Washington, D.C. This is a brand new fangled. They always find ways to make money off of you, and it's always creating more pain. It's like bad enough that you have to sit in traffic when you're in Washington, D.C., or any major downtown metropolis, but now you got to pay extra for it. Kind of gross.

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6: 395 commuters, extra time needed coming out of Shirlington now. That stop and go delay takes you across the 14th Street Bridge to get you past Main Avenue. That's where emergency road repairs continue to block the right lane. Interloop jammed into Annandale, and again from the toll road to the American Legion Bridge. 270 once you get past 109, volume delays into Gaithersburg, Rockville, and now onto the 270 spur. Crash cleanup continues on the Suitland Parkway inbound at Alabama Avenue. Now from GarageDoorRepair.com, the WMAL Weather Channel forecast.
7: We'll continue with the damp streets and the cooler temperatures, 75 with a few showers around this morning into the afternoon with a little bit of patchy fog, otherwise cloudy. Tonight, showers, maybe a rumble of thunder, 65. A few showers and thunderstorms tomorrow with a high near 80, sunshine Thursday. From the Weather Channel, I'm meteorologist Ray Stajic on WMAL.
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0: from your nation's capital, Washington, D.C. It's O'Connor and Company. Good morning. Larry O'Connor here. And every Tuesday, when we're lucky, we're joined by the great Dr. Matthew Spaulding. He, of course, of Hillsdale College, most specifically, the Van Andel Graduate School of Government, right here in the nation's capital, where people can get a part-time MA in government degree. It's for young professionals. You should check it out and get more information, because you'll be a lot smarter at the end of the day, anytime you get to be touched by the geniuses at Hillsdale College. Dr. Spaulding, thanks for joining us, as always.
1: It's great to be with you, Larry, as always.
0: Well, and it's exciting coming off of Memorial Day yesterday, and that means now we're officially in summer, and we're heading toward July 4th. It's great that we're, you know, really in the middle of this 250th celebration that
1: we're
0: started in January.
1: Last stretch here. Things would be building toward July 4th. This is an intense period.
0: But before we go there, I want to look in the rearview mirror a little bit, because the Rededicate 250 event that happened in Washington, Hillsdale had quite a presence there. Before we get into that, in general, this Rededicate ceremony, tell me about it from your perspective, about why this was important and what it was all about.
1: Yeah, no, it was first of all, for historical reasons, there's a certain importance to it. So the date, May 17th, actually is the day that the Continental Congress in 1776 issued a proclamation of prayer and thanksgiving. So it recalls actual historical events in an important way, that at the time of the American Revolution, the Continental Congress understood the nation to be looking towards, dedicated to, understanding the influence of, talking about divine providence.

0: all the things in the Declaration of Independence. And so this was in the series of events to commemorate the 205th anniversary, one of the things that they wanted to do, which is how do we go about rededicating the nation? And it was all these other, you know, lots of different preachers and speakers, including Meir Soloveitchik, the great Jewish rabbi from the oldest congregation in the country. Robert Barron, the Word on Fire, one of the really the kind of the chief radio and audio Catholic of the day. So it was
1: big
0: fan
1: of Bishop Barron. Big fan of Bishop Barron.
0: And so it was kind of surrounded to do that, and then there are also some historical pieces. Our president, Dr. Arne, spoke about Lincoln, the second inaugural, which is a great aspect of that because of the divide of the Civil War and all of us reading the same Bible.
1: Yeah.
0: And then, of course, our choir performed, biggest choir that was there. It stole the show, I have to say. Our choir is very talented, so they did a great job.
1: Yeah. No, the Hillsdale Choir is great. And listen, I've seen the new chapel on the campus of Hillsdale when I got to go to Michigan to visit Hillsdale. On the main campus, yeah. And boy, that choir must sound glorious in that beautiful chapel on campus. So very cool. And again, you're right. No, it's interesting as we hear so much about separation of church and God has no place in the public dialogue of our president or our elected officials in Washington. I'm glad that Dr. Arne focused on Lincoln's second inaugural because let's face it, he was standing just, you know, what, out 100 yards away from where that inaugural was delivered.
0: Right, right.
1: And it is replete with, I mean, it sounds like it was, you know, written by one of the prophets in the Old Testament. It is so incredibly biblical. And, oh, by the way, if you go to the other end of the mall, it's actually enshrined in the Lincoln Memorial.
0: Yes. One of the problems we have today, and this goes back to our more contemporary reason why this event was particularly important, is we've lost this context. You know, today it's either all or nothing. And the Declaration actually gives a beautiful answer to this. But, I mean, you know, we look back and so many of our modern society are uncomfortable with any religious sense that they want to see nothing. They read it completely out of the record. They're all a bunch of deistic rationalists. on the other hand, I think it goes too far to say that it was particular. It wasn't, say, Congregationalist or Presbyterian or Catholic or Jewish or whatever. It was non-denominational, non-specific. The Declaration is not technically, formally biblical, and even in a general sense. Yet there's a very strong theological argument. And so, yes, there's a formal separation of church and state in the sense that the churches don't make the laws and the laws don't tell churches what to believe. But there's not a separation between religion and politics broadly understood. Religious faith is an important aspect of how we live our lives and how we act as self-governing citizens. And there's no reason why that shouldn't be reflected. It's not reflected in our laws formally. It's not mandated. You don't have to go to church. We don't have an establishment in the old sense of the term, that there is no establishment in the First Amendment. We believe in religious liberty. That was a major objective of the American founding overall. But having said that, we've for a long time just erased the role of religious faith in our public life. And this was a moment to recall that. It was extremely important throughout our history, the founding itself. Lincoln, you mentioned, the abolitionist movement was very religious. The civil rights movement was very religious. I mean, come on. And so it's like we were erased something, and now we are surprised somehow, and people are upset that somehow we're recalling this. I just don't see it.
1: Speaking with Dr. Matthew Spaulding, Hillsdale College's Washington, D.C. campus. And Liz, you're right. It's the rewriting of the history. It's erasure of the history. But maybe there's also some ignorance of history going on here, Dr. Spaulding, because, well, Speaker Mike Johnson was invoking the Lord Almighty and asking for his blessing upon our nation. You know, God shed his grace on us and all that stuff. And he sort of paraphrased a certain part of the preamble of the Declaration of Independence. And then the next day, Katie Turr on MSNBC, MS Now, excuse me, she had a panel and she cited this in particular. I want you to listen real fast.
2: What about this passage from Mike Johnson declaring that our rights do not derive from government? They come from you, our creator, and Heavenly Father. Is this him putting God over the Declaration of Independence?
1: So, Dr. Spaulding, I'm just wondering if you could recommend a course, perhaps, at Hillsdale for Katie Turr to take.
0: Sometimes these commentators are just so honest, and they just say what they think, and they really shouldn't. It's a combination of ignorance. And they've not really studied this stuff in a very cursory way, for that matter. Or it's willful ignorance, and since they want to try to, you know, put something that's there or take something away that is there. I don't know, but I mean, look, I mean, the Declaration of Independence is not on the one hand just kind of secular rationalism. It's not, on the other hand, specifically Christian. There's no debate about that. But there's a powerful theology in the Declaration that can't be ignored. You can't read it without it. God appears several times. The deity appears several times.
1: Creator,
0: the laws of nature and nature's God. God is kind of God created this order of things, and then God, all men are created equal. And then in a short document, they repeat a word which never happens, which is say, and they are endowed by their creator, just to double down with certain animal rights. And it turns out that God is the God of the supreme judge of the world and the God of divine providence. So it's hard to kind of read that out of the equation. But to the particular point here, this is crucially important. The whole American Revolution, is fought on a rejection of the notion that our rights come from who governs us. And in 1776, it was the King of England, and then it was a supreme parliamentary supremacy. And the whole rejection of that is that, no, that's not where our rights come from. We don't care who the king is. We don't care who parliament is. Our rights come from somewhere else. And where do they look? They look back in nature, which you can understand in a classical sense. The Greeks and the Romans talked about this. Or in the Christian sense of the tradition of God having created nature. Either way, you can go either way with that if you want. The laws of nature and of nature's God, it doesn't come from government. And there's no debate about that. I know of no one in the American Revolution who argued that our rights come from government. That was exactly where the battle was.
1: Well, and you focus on this quite a bit in your book, The Making of the American Mind, because it was such a fundamental issue, because they acknowledged and understood that if the king or some other government, a secular government, if they can grant you rights, that means they have the power to take those rights away.
0: Absolutely.
1: Fundamental foundational principle.
0: And it also goes back to this religious question, right? What are the most important rights you wish to protect from government taking them away from you? Well, it turns out one of the most important, if not the highest and most important, is religious liberty. And the notion that we believe that rights come from God is to say they don't come from God, they come from a higher source. And one of those rights you have is the right to worship freely according to your own conscience. So this argument just makes absolutely no sense, because if the government giveth, the government can taketh away. And you name it, that's the problem. But of course, that's what people think today. So it's kind of this. We call it presentism in scholarship, one of these fancy dancy scholarly words. But you look backwards to find what you want to see, and you want government to be the one that grant rights, because government can then take away property rights on the one hand, or grant gender rights on the other hand.
1: Yeah,
0: but that's nonsense. If your rights aren't grounded in something fundamental, then they really aren't rights at all. They're merely what this particular government gives to you for now.
1: Well, this actually elegantly brings us right to the point where we were 250 years ago, where we had the formation of the committee to draft the Declaration. We'll get to that in just a moment here with Dr. Matthew Spaulding, Hillsdale College's Washington, D.C. campus. This is O'Connor and Company. WMAL traffic and weather time. Here's Jamie Witten. She's in the Hadid Carpet Cleaning Traffic Center.
3: Larry, it's the rain and road spray affecting a lot of our commute. Interloop now jammed leaving Springfield past 236. That crash is gone. Again, delays from the toll road to the Legion Bridge. Extra time needed on 395. Northbound, we're just crawling. Coming out of Shirlington across the 14th Street Bridge up ahead at Main Avenue. The right lane remains blocked with emergency road work. Heading into the district, inbound Suitland Parkway at Alabama Avenue, where we had our earlier crash. Still solid delays back near Silver Hill Road. Now from GarageDoorRepair.com, the WMAL Weather Channel forecast.
4: We'll continue with the damp streets. clouds and the cooler temperatures, 75 with a few showers around this morning into the afternoon with a little bit of patchy fog. Otherwise, cloudy. Tonight, showers, maybe a rumble of thunder, 65. A few showers and thunderstorms tomorrow with a high near 80, sunshine Thursday. From the Weather Channel, I'm meteorologist Ray Stajic on WNAL.
5: How did I lose weight? 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I did. I love this stuff. 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
1: We continue now with our biweekly conversation with Dr. Matthew Spaulding of Hillsdale College here in the D.C. campus. And Dr. Spaulding, what was happening now 250 years ago? We're getting close to July 4th. Have right. they voted to form this committee to write the declaration?
0: Well, so again, one of the things we tried to make it before to understand is that the declaration didn't just like pop out of Jefferson's head and appear out of nowhere. There's an intense political heated debate going on. In the spring of 77, it really starts heating up. Once you start getting into May and then into June of 1776, you've got actually a divided Congress. They don't know what to do. They're arguing intensely. John Adams and John Dixon famously debate over the question of independence. Things start moving. Washington is informed that there are Hessians coming. The British are coming, literally down from Halifax. And so on June 7th, so kind of looking ahead a little bit in our calendar here, but just setting us up, Virginia instructs its delegates to introduce a motion for independence. This coming right after George Washington had visited Philadelphia and spent some time with his good buddy from Virginia, Richard Henry Lee, arguing that we need a declaration. So it's introduced on June 7th.
1: Okay, so that's coming. That's basically 250 years ago next week or week and after. And by the way, Lee, Richard Henry Lee, you hear his name a lot, but that last name Lee, boy, there's a lot of Lees in Virginia, aren't there?
0: If you remember the great musical, Here a Lee, There a Lee, Everywhere a Lee.
1: Everywhere a Lee, a Lee, yes. remind me about a musical, Dr. Spaulding.
0: Right. and then very soon after they create the committee. And so Jefferson... It will be chosen the drafter, but it's Jefferson, John Adams, Ben Franklin, Roger Sherman of Connecticut, and Robert Livingston of New York. Mm-hmm. And it comes down pretty quickly. So it turns out that Roger Sherman is a really great guy. He supports independence from Connecticut, but he can't write to save himself. Livingston of New York, he's actually not bought into this independence thing yet, so he's probably not the right guy to choose it. Ben Franklin is gout. He's not that active, but he's on board. But so it's John Adams versus Thomas Jefferson. And Adams famously tells a story that they then sit down, the two of them, and Adam says, look, everyone hates me. They know my opinions. I'm driving for independence. I'm the workhorse. I'm fighting every day in Congress. I could never, they would never trust anything I wrote. Plus, you're from Virginia. I'm from Massachusetts. And that's an important distinction geographically to tie the Collins together. And you have a much better writing talent than I do. Jefferson comes to the Continental Congress with a writing talent.
1: Can I just pause there? Was that the humility for Adams to, he wasn't known for his humility, but for him to actually say that and say, you're just a better writer than me.
0: He wasn't a bad writer, after all. But Jefferson, and if I've mentioned this before, but Jefferson was actually originally not a delegate to the Continental Congress. He was a late ad. He's an alternate. And it's only because his uncle was called back to Virginia that they send Jefferson at the last minute.
1: Wow.
0: But he had written an essay that was actually quite aggressive, quite good, well done. And so he came in with this reputation. But other than that, he was not known in the Continental Congress. So Adams saw that that's good. He can write well, but he doesn't have enemies and friends. He's
1: no baggage.
0: No baggage. So he's assigned to draft the Declaration. And then they meet and debate and argue. The committee. The committee is going to amend it themselves and go through drafts. There's a final draft that Jefferson writes in his hand. They eventually will turn that into the Continental Congress in June, late June, June 28th.
1: Okay. All right. So we'll get to that in a couple of weeks. We have a couple more conversations together, Dr. Spalding. But in this final minute, I'm just curious, because right now in Washington, when Congress forms a committee to solve a problem, oftentimes that's just them kicking a can down the road, right? They just, let's just form a committee because they know nothing will come of it. Was that part of what was going on here, that they were like, all right, we're done debating, let's form a committee?
0: They introduced the motion. The motion is to declare independence, but also create a confederation. So there's another committee that creates the Articles of Confederation. And then the third thing was to establish an alliance. So they set up the mechanism that then leads to the French alliance. So these are serious committees, and they're drafting this declaration very seriously in case they need it. But remember, at this point in late May, June of 1776, the Congress is too divided. They cannot vote. They chose not to vote. The reason that they don't vote until have a debate until July 1st and then vote on July 2nd is they're so divided they can't come to a conclusion. So they put it off during the month of June. They argue the whole month and send back and get instructions, and it has to come back then later.
1: That is a perfect dramatic cliffhanger for our next conversation 2 weeks from now, and see where we are at that point as we get the initial draft of the Declaration. Thank you, Dr. Spalding. Always
0: Thank
1: great
0: you.
1: To talk with
0: Good
1: you.
0: Time, Larry.
1: Thanks for joining us. It's O'Connor & Company. I'm Larry O'Connor.
5: How did I lose weight? And I did. Lean, right here. I did. I love this stuff. Listen, Brickhouse Nutrition been with me for a long time. 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
8: WMAL News at 8:29. Good morning, everyone. I'm John Matthews. Less than a month before his 80th birthday, President Trump gets a medical checkup today.
9: Following a physical last year, the president's doctor, Sean Barbarella, said President Trump is in excellent health, exhibiting robust cardiac, pulmonary, neurological, and general physical function, but noted swelling in the president's legs as a result of chronic venous insufficiency, described as a benign and common condition in older patients. President Trump does take aspirin and medication for cholesterol. At the White House, Jared Halpern, Fox News.
8: Kentucky GOP Congressman Thomas Massie has filed to run again.
10: Massie might not be done with politics. Despite losing his Kentucky Republican primary, Massie has filed paperwork for the 2028 election cycle, but says he hasn't made a final decision about what office to run for next. The longtime conservative lawmaker was defeated last week after a high-profile clash with President Trump. The filing allows him to continue raising money and maintaining political operations.
8: Fox News' Ashley Strohmeyer. The D.C. National Guard paid its Memorial Day respects to Sarah Beckstrom, the trooper who was on patrol when she was gunned down near Farragut Square back in November.
11: The commander of her task force made a video to honor her service.
12: I'm grateful for her kindness and the example I must find a way to meet. But most of all, I am grateful for her service.
11: She was awarded a Purple Heart earlier this year, along with the other guard member who was ambushed that day, Andrew Wolf. He survived, but has undergone several surgeries.
8: 7 News, Scott Thuman. The Dow futures are up 268 points. NASDAQ futures up 322. In sports, the Nats knocked 6 homers to beat the Guardians 10-2. The Orioles beat the Rays in 13 innings, 9-7. And the New York Knicks are going to the NBA Finals for the first time since 1999. They swept the Cavaliers in 4 games. 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
3: 270. Once you get past 109, a lot of rush hour volume delays. Clarksburg off and on to the 270 spur with very little break. Beltway slows past River Road, and River Road is heavy each direction, merging to the Beltway. Inbound on MacArthur Boulevard, heavy this morning to get you past Brickyard Road toward Carter Rock. If your trip takes you across the 14th Street Bridge, plan for the extra time. 395 northbound is jammed out of Shirlington to Main Avenue. Still have the right lane blocked with emergency road work. Now from GarageDoorRepair.com, the WMAL Weather Channel forecast.
4: Just a bit of damp weather scattered around as we get back at it. Some patchy fog and maybe a shower or two this morning. A few showers this afternoon. Otherwise, cloudy, 75. Tonight, a few showers around. Maybe a thunderstorm as we drop back to about 65. Tomorrow, showers, thunder showers, 80. Sunshine by Thursday. From the Weather Channel, race staging WMAL.
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1: It's Larry O'Connor here from the Relief Factor Studios and our flagship station WMAL in Washington, D.C. Good morning. Coming up in a bit, we've been talking a lot about the House map and how the House is looking with redistricting and what Republicans need to do to keep the majority. What about the Senate? Well, we'll give you a look-see. What the Senate's looking like right now based on the latest polls and what the assumption will be based on the strength of incumbency. That's coming up in just a bit. But first, we learned Friday afternoon, after much speculation, that the Director of National Intelligence, Tulsi Gabbard, would be resigning, stepping down at the end of June. She said it's because her husband is suffering from a rare form of bone cancer, wants to be by his side while he fights this battle. And, of course, D.C. being what it is, people immediately assumed that that wasn't true. And that there must be something else at play here. Why would you want to be with your husband as he battles cancer and when you could be a cabinet secretary or something like that? Is there more to it, or should we take Tulsi Gabbard at her word? And what do we make of her legacy and her tenure as the Director of National Intelligence, one that I think could reasonably be described as one of transparency and the release of long-awaited documents, not nearly as many as a lot of people would like, but quite a few documents about things that we have all been speculating about and, well, concerned about over the years. Well, to talk about that and a whole lot more going on with the administration is Mary Margaret Olihan. She's White House correspondent for Daily Wire and just a great gal around town. Mary Margaret, thanks for joining us this morning.
13: Hey, Larry. Good morning. So great to be here.
1: Forgive me for being naive, but when Tulsi Gabbard says, my husband's dying of cancer, not dying of cancer, forgive me, my husband is suffering from cancer, I want to be by his side, hold his hand, and help him be a warrior and fight it, I take her at her word. Who would use that as some political excuse? But what are you hearing? Because a lot of people over the weekend were like, oh, no, she was on the out, she was going to be gone anyway. What's going on there with Tulsi Gabbard?
13: Yeah, it's an interesting question, because for about a month before Tulsi Gabbard announced that she was resigning from her position, there were rumors that she was going to resign, that she was going to be fired. A lot of those were led by Laura Loomer, who has been very, very vocal in her dislike of Tulsi Gabbard. So all weekend she's been tweeting about her, suggesting that, she was using her husband's illness as a cover-up for resigning. Now, I haven't seen anything that would make me believe that this was not a genuine resignation given Tulsi's husband's diagnosis. They go everywhere together. I was interviewing her at the National Archives about a year ago, and he was with us every step of the way, interested, watching. At one point, we went to these special rooms in the National Archives, and we're looking at artifacts from the RFK assassination, and her husband was fascinated, and she stopped the interview so that he could come look at these artifacts more closely because she knew that he would be so excited. So I've seen them up close together. They are, you know, a very loving and kind couple. And, you know, my heart goes out to them, and I am prayers for their for this diagnosis and for his fight against this dangerous cancer.
1: Yeah.
13: I will say, you know, Tulsi has plenty of enemies inside or around the administration. I don't know about exactly inside, but, you know, there had been these rumors for quite some time. We don't know how grounded they are. We do know she didn't necessarily agree with the president when it comes to the war in Iran, but she had still supported him and publicly had his back on that.
1: I will say, I don't know Laura Loomer, never met her, and she may be right about some things, but I did see her over the weekend going after Tulsi Gabbard's deputy national director of national intelligence, a guy I know, Aaron Lucas, is a good guy, but she was going after him like, oh, he's part of the deep state. He knew all about Russian collusion. Aaron Lucas was overseas. He wasn't at Langley. He was working for the CIA as an officer overseas when the Russian collusion thing happened, and he was a respected and trusted deputy to Rick Grenell. And I'm sorry, you can't tell me that Rick Grenell is not on Team MAGA, so I don't know. It's just weird, this whole juxtaposition of people who try to destroy people's careers, I guess for their clients or people that hire them to drag people through the mud. I wish it weren't true, Mary Margaret, but that seems to be what's going on here with a lot of this stuff.
13: Yeah, it's hard to know motivation sometimes, Larry. There's a lot going on in Washington, a lot going on in and around the administration. For example, yesterday, the Daily Mail published a story claiming that J.D. Vance was considering abandoning his 2028 presidential bid. And the story specifically said that, you know, they cited Gabbard's resignation as evidence to that fact and saying that he had lost one of his best allies when it comes to how he perceives the Iran war. So that, you know, that's one theory that had been posited. But if you look at that Daily Mail story, neither of the sources that they mention are actually close to the vice president. It was more White House insiders who were weighing in.
5: Right.
13: And, you know, I work with a lot of sources. There's plenty of people who are willing to describe themselves as White House insiders that maybe shouldn't be.
1: This is what does in an administration. And we saw it in the first Trump administration, by the way, in the first 6 to 8 months. We saw all this stuff going on. For the most part, that hasn't been happening this second term, but now you're seeing a whole lot of stuff bubbling up. Mary Margaret Olihana is our guest. By the way, Mary Margaret, I think of you as, well, not a daughter, but let's just say a niece. And when I hear that shots ring out at the White House, as they did over the weekend, I immediately think, oh, my God, you know, I know you. I know Reagan Reese. I know some of the other kids in my mind who are covering the White House. And I worry that you're, you know, okay. Are you okay? Were you around? And what is it like right now, considering the various attacks from the White House Correspondents' Dinner now to this one outside the White House with what appears to be constant violence attacks or attempted attacks against the president or this administration?
13: Well, Larry, that's so sweet of you, first of all. And it is actually, you know, it's a scary thing for the president and it's a scary thing for his staff. But it's not something I ever expected to be a scary thing for myself. That corner of the street where that shooting took place over the weekend is where my Ubers drop me off every single time I go to the White House.
1: Yep.
13: You know, that is where every single one of
1: that's the corner right at the check-in point for everyone who's got a hard pass. That's where you get dropped off. Yeah.
13: Yep. That's where we go in and out. And, you know, we spend a lot of time on that corner. There's a great Starbucks there. It's great Sweetgreen. So it's scary, and it's something that every single one of us have to remember. And, you know, in November, when the two National Guardsmen were attacked not far from there, that was really a wake-up call to me to remember that there is so much violence going on, and it is very much encouraged by leftist activists, leftist lawmakers. It is not discouraged at all. And walking into the White House after that November attack, I remember I looked at one of the Secret Service agents, and I felt a little dramatic, but I wanted to say it. And I said, thank you so much for keeping us safe. And he kind of set his jaw and looked at me and said, you're welcome. And I could tell that it is not lost on them that they're in a dangerous position, and they're taking on a lot to keep the White House staff, the president, and the press, and anyone who goes in there safe. So yeah. It's a very scary thing, and I think we all need to remember that, and to remember that there is violence in this country, and it's not going away anytime soon.
1: Well, and the rhetoric against the president, in my opinion, encouraged this kind of violence, and Democrats, I think, know what they're doing, and they continue to do it. Do we know anything more about this suspect, Nazir Best, 21 years old? I'm told he thought he was Jesus Christ, which is a kind of a red flag about somebody.
13: Yeah, he appears to have not been of sound mind, I think is a good way to say it. Yeah. He had had previous run-ins with the Secret Service, and that's according to court documents that were filed by the White House surrounding this incident with the Secret Service. So in the past, he had tried to access the White House, and he was arrested by Secret Service agents and charged with unlawfully entering a federally controlled property. But then he was released. And in August of 2025, he failed to appear for a status hearing. That led to a no bond bench warrant, allowed law enforcement to arrest him. And then almost a year later, he reappeared outside the White House and began firing at Secret Service, at that checkpoint. Tragically, you know, the Secret Service shot and killed him.
1: Yeah.
13: He was pronounced dead at the hospital, and there was a bystander who was also shot and seriously wounded. It's not clear whether that bystander was shot by the Secret Service or whether the bystander was shot by Best, the attacker. But we're going to find out more about that soon. And I understand that the bystander who was shot is actually in stable condition as of Sunday. So praying that person, great. He or she is able to recover well.
1: All right. And also, the president's going to turn 80 in less than 3 weeks. His birthday is Flag Day, of course, June 14th. And he is heading to Walter Reed for a physical exam today. You know, people might be surprised to learn this, but if you go over on, you know, Blue Sky or sort of the fever swamp of the political left in this country, even MS Now, which I'm told is a legitimate cable news operation, Mary Margaret, they talk openly on a regular basis about the president's failing health. Which is just hilarious to me, considering they said nothing about Joe Biden. But is there any issue that you know of that is discussed, or is there something that the president is specifically looking out for at his upcoming physical exam later today at Walter Reed?
13: No, if anything, the Trump administration loves to tout the results of these physical examinations because President Joe Biden was so hesitant to do so, and, you know, we saw the whole press corps just overlook President Joe Biden's very serious and obvious cognitive decline.
1: Right.
13: And so now, you know, when the last time Trump did one of these, Caroline Leavitt was borderline gleeful. She just loved to talk about the results of it because she felt that, and, you know, the Trump administration would also feel that it was a win for them to show that the president was in good health and they weren't afraid to talk about it. Now, as far as Trump goes, the legacy press, especially on cable, they love to point to the president during his cabinet meetings, closing his eyes as an example of supposed decline.
1: Oh, yes. Well, I know.
13: You know, I've been in a lot of these meetings. I've been in the Oval Office with him a lot. The president will look down. He'll close his eyes. He'll look around. He is not even slightly asleep or even dozing. He's very engaged. He's listening. He's delighted with what people have to say. He's very much the master of ceremonies. So it's just so silly to me to try and suggest that he's declining because his eyes are closed or his eyes are downcast. It just makes no sense.
1: If anything, the president's staff, when they accompany him to Walter Reed, might be pulling the doctors aside and saying, you know, could you give him something to slow him down, please? Could you maybe maybe slip a little tranquilizer in there? Let's just sort of, I could use a long weekend. Mary Margaret Olihan, always good to talk to you. Thanks for joining us.
13: Thanks for having me.
1: Stay safe, young lady, please. Now, coming up, we've got a Senate forecast. What are the states looking like right now? What might it look like on Election Day this November? And what's going to happen to Thomas Massie? Well, we have the answer. That's next on O'Connor and Company.
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3: Emergency road work continues on the freeway at Main Avenue, blocking the right lane. This affects the commute coming out of Virginia. 395 is jammed out of Shirlington. If you're heading toward the Teddy Roosevelt Bridge, on the brakes out of Arlington, 66, southbound GW Parkway before the Spout Run Parkway, 110 is hung up. Very busy rush hour right now. Rain and road spray definitely contributing to the delays. A lot of the Beltway below speed were jammed off the spur toward the Legion Bridge. Interloop stop and go coming out of Tyson's as well. Now from GarageDoorRepair.com, the WMAL Weather Channel forecast.
4: Just a bit of damp weather scattered around as we get back at it. Some patchy fog and maybe a shower or two this morning, a few showers this afternoon, otherwise cloudy, 75. Tonight, a few showers around, maybe a thunderstorm as we drop back to about 65. Tomorrow, showers, thunder showers, 80, sunshine by Thursday. From the Weather Channel, race staging WMAL.
5: How did I lose weight? 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
1: 1 week ago today, Thomas Massie was running in that primary for his House seat in Northern Kentucky, and he lost. When he was running, he said, listen, if I don't win this primary, if I don't get renominated, I'm just going to go home to the farm. What he didn't say was what he would do once he got home to the farm. I think everyone just assumed he'd, you know, go back to farming. No. He's raising money, and he's raising lots of it. Did you know that in the first quarter of this year, he had 20,000 donors, small donors, that's under $200. If you get 20,000 people to give you $50 for something, that's $1 million. That's a lot of hayseed. there in northern Kentucky. So Thomas Massey has been raising money, and he continues to raise money. He raises money by claiming that pro-Israel forces are throwing all their shekels in a Shylock fashion to try to keep him down. He also suggests that he's going to be revealing all and naming names from the Epstein files before he leaves office, which is weird to me because what's stopping him from doing it right now? He keeps saying that. You got to reelect me and keep me in office so I can reveal everything about the Epstein files that I knew. Why don't you do that now? Why do you need to win an election to do that? Why don't you just do it? It's curious, isn't it? So Thomas Massey, I guess, went back to the farm over the weekend, and less than a week after losing his primary, he made an announcement. He's filed to run for reelection in 2028. That's right. He's already filed his statement of candidacy for the same House seat that he just spent $5 million trying to stay in, and the voters of his district said no, but thank you very much. He's already filed to run again. Now, there were some people on election night last week who were chanting 2028, not for the House seat, but for the presidency. I saw some headlines say that Thomas Massey has now been thrust into the limelight as a presidential candidate in 2028. It's like, by whom? Seriously, by whom? That seems a little unrealistic, doesn't it? I don't mean to discount anybody's chances. Listen, anything can happen in America, right? But make no mistake, filing for re-election now means one thing and one thing only. That Thomas Massey has figured out the secret sauce to, well, exercising one specific skill set that is going to keep him employed for a while. Fundraising. It's one of the hardest things to do as a political candidate. My friend Chris DeGaulle, who's now running for Congress, he said you got to be a sociopath to be able to look people in the eye and say, give me your money. How do you tell 20,000 people, give me $50 so I can have a million? That's what he's doing. And he needs a place to put it. And so he's created a new campaign so that he can bank all that money. And, well, let's just keep an eye on all the expenses, shall we, over the course of the next couple of years? Because there's going to be a whole lot of money flying in to Mr. Massey's campaign. Also, by the way, as we talk about 2026, we've been talking about the congressional map and the redistricting. But what about the Senate seats? Well, we have an interesting forecast here from Inside Election. You've got three different entities: Cook Political Report, Politico, Inside Elections. Inside Elections seems to lean a little more Republican, a little more conservative. That said, you've got three toss-ups right now: Michigan, North Carolina, Georgia. Now, two of those toss-ups are currently held by Democrats. And the North Carolina seat is really an open seat, not held by anyone, but currently held by a Republican. If you set those toss-ups aside, Republicans are already sitting on states that are either solidly Republican or leaning Republican, giving them 52 seats. That includes Maine and Ohio, which are the tightest wins for them, but wins nonetheless, based on the current forecast, based on historic trends, based on the strength of candidacy, and based on the money and the polls. If that's the case, I just want to hear me out for a second. If this stays true, and if North Carolina follows suit and continues to vote Republican, and then if Michigan can somehow flip because the Democrats nominate a radical Islamist, El-Sayed, the candidate who's currently leading in the Wolverine state, not only will Republicans retain their majority, they could actually grow their majority by another seat, while getting rid of Republicans like John Cornyn and Tom Tillis and basically addition by subtraction. You don't hear that very often in the news, and so I wanted to share it with you. We'll see. Listen, it's early. It's only May, end of May. There's a lot of game to be played. But right now, things don't look so bad for Republicans. Not by a long shot. I want to talk to you about summer camp. Okay, as most specifically, a summer camp that caters specifically to children of prisoners, of convicted prisoners. 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It's through the Prison Fellowship. It's incredible. 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
5: 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I never minded being 2:35, but you know what minded? 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
8: WMAL News at 9. Good morning, everyone. I'm John Matthews. The Justice Department is regarding Saturday's fatal shooting of a man by the Secret Service at a White House checkpoint as an assassination attempt. It was the third case of shots being fired near the president in the past month.
20: They're definitely going to look at all three of those and see how were these people inspired. Were they connected at all on online chat rooms or through some sort of social media? If they weren't, then how are they becoming inspired to do this?
21: Now, a bystander was also hit during the shooting, though it's unclear if that bullet came from the shooter's weapon or from the Secret Service.
8: 7 News, Liana Golden. The weekend shooting has also prompted the Trump administration to renew its push to get an injunction lifted to resume construction on the White House ballroom.
22: Sunday's court filing, it reads this.
21: The second attack on the president this month underscores the critical need for top-level, state-of-the-art security at the White House, including the ballroom, a knitted, unified, cohesive part of the East Wing project, which is vital for national security. While an April ruling intended to halt above-ground construction in the White House ballroom, work has continued due to an order that was put on hold from an appeals court, so that's still going back and forth.
8: Fox News' Alexandria Hoff. At this hour, Maryland Governor Wes Moore will sign more than 100 bills into law, including one that's opposed by many of the state's top prosecutors.
0: The Youth Charging Reform Act calls for kids facing some weapons and drug charges to start in the juvenile system instead of automatically going to adult court. Baltimore City State's Attorney Ivan Bates says he and other prosecutors asked for a 3-year delay for implementation to ensure DJS is ready, but that didn't happen.
2: They're flying the plane and building at the same time.
8: Fox 45's Mackenzie Frost. One bill that will become law without Moore's signature, the Community Trust Act.

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1: 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Making sense of the news.
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0: WMAL traffic and weather, Jamie Witten in the Hadid Carpet Cleaning Traffic Center.
4: Beltway jammed each direction heading toward the American Legion Bridge. Interloop out of Tysons. This bunches up the northbound George Washington Parkway. Slows 270 south out of Rockville. And that delay also continues on 270 south past Old Georgetown Road, where we have a crash reported. A lot of Beltway slow with this rush hour with the rain and the road spray. Hung up into the district, emergency road repairs. Northbound 395 at Main Avenue. Block the right lane. Delays out of Shirlington. Now from GarageDoorRepair.com, the WMAL Weather Channel forecast.
5: We'll continue with the damp streets and the cooler temperatures, 75 with a few showers around this morning into the afternoon with a little bit of patchy fog, otherwise cloudy. Tonight, showers, maybe a rumble of thunder, 65. A few showers and thunderstorms tomorrow with a high near 80, sunshine Thursday. From the Weather Channel, I'm meteorologist Ray Stajic on WMAL.
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0: for an old white guy, because it is bad for an old white guy. And that's your Democrats there. Hey, I'm out celebrating George Floyd, career criminal junkie resisting arrest, died of cardiac failure 6 years ago. And they would build monuments to him and wouldn't tear them down or throw red paint on them as they do with, I gotta tell you, you guys, these guys, just amazing. You may be familiar with a Democrat, another Democrat running for high office. They're all severely mentally ill Democrats. Smids, severely mentally ill Democrat, Smids. And what was the nice lady at the free speech forum had an extended version of Smids that was quite funny, actually. I need to write everything down. I'm looking at Michael. Hey, Michael, did you write it down? But it was funny. She had an even extended, a longer version of Smids. But let's get back to the idiot Democrats, because they're planning on stealing power here in the United States. They've got this guy, Graham Platner, who served in the U.S. military. He did, and he served overseas. But he's not a good boy, and he has been, and he's kind of mental. I think he's a mental case, but he's been on social media trashing a U.S. Army veteran that was shot 4 times by the Taliban, and there's video, and the American is private first class, and he was trying to steer his unit, was under fire. He ran out into the open to draw fire from the Taliban so that his squad mates, older, he enlisted as an older guy, and he was out there fighting in combat. And now Graham Platner, the headline is Graham Platner cruelly mocked a U.S. soldier who nearly died protecting squad. And Graham Platner, the Democrat running for Senate in Maine, said, "Stupid mother beep. Didn't deserve to live." Didn't, and a lot of other things he did. And then Graham Platner, being a Democrat, he has revealed that he likes to go into porta potties, you know, like lined up porta potties at an outdoor concert or something. And he has to masturbate when he gets into, he has to pleasure himself sexually when he gets into porta potties. Nobody can imagine anything more grotesque than that. I mean, the last place you might think of that, but he's a mental case. And 7 years ago, Democrat Maine Senate candidate Graham Platner cruelly mocked an American soldier who was caught on camera taking fire from the Taliban in Afghanistan. The viral helmet footage showed how Private First Class Ted Daniels moved into the open as a diversion tactic to help his squad mates get to safety. But Platner, the Democrat running for Senate in Maine, saw him as a dumb mother beeper who, quote, didn't deserve to live, end quote. "This video never gets old," he wrote. "Dumb mother beeper didn't deserve to live. At least his stupidity and fat ass wheezing are available for all future infantrymen to witness and hold in contempt," Platner said. Pretty remarkable stuff. He's 34 years old when he said that. So he's not a child or something. And he said, "Poor marksmanship on the Taliban's part is the only reason this mouth breather made it home. He managed to make every possible beep decision possible." That's redundant. Every possible beep decision possible when it comes to small unit combat. Okay. The post was made on Platner's infamous P Hustler account. He's a P Hustler. That's funny. Because I know somebody with that last name whose first initial is P, but never mind that, which has been linked back to him. And it was recently uncovered by freelance journalist Magdy Jacobs. And that's good for Magdy Jacobs. The New York Times didn't discover the Democrat Senate candidate doing this. Just amazing stuff. Despite Platner's efforts to scrub his Reddit history, the New York Post verified the remarks using Poll Push. You got an app for that. Now, let's go to the rally, because there was a rally over the weekend in Maine. And Graham Platner he actually had a reporter see him walking to his vehicle and said, "Hey, Graham Platner, you're running for Senate. Do you want to apologize to the American soldier that was shot 4 times by the Taliban and you're ridiculing him and saying he deserved to die?"
1: "I was wondering if you regret the post about the Purple Heart veteran. If you think you need to apologize to him,
2: Towards the infantry, any attempt to say that I disrespect veterans is slanderous and offensive.
1: Do you think you owe him an apology?
2: Do you know how many of my friends have Purple Hearts? Do you know how many of my friends got wounded?
0: Do you think that what you said about him maybe warrants an apology? And let's change the subject and attack. I know other people that got Purple Hearts. Okay, well, that's not what we're talking. Not right now. We're talking about this Army soldier shot four times by the Taliban that you ridiculed and mocked and said deserved to die. And the video of him being shot four times never gets old, and you enjoy watching it. And he says, oh, yeah, I know other guys that got Purple Hearts. And he did deploy overseas, and that's can't take that away. But it was funny at the rally. That wasn't in the rally with Bernie. But then they were having their no oligarchs rally in Maine. Graham Plattner, he is introducing Bernie the Bolshevik.
2: The last time, well, before last night, I shared a stage with Senator Sanders. It was here.
0: Sanders?
2: In Portland, 13 days after we had launched this campaign.
0: Sanders? Wait a minute. You got Sanders with you? Is it still Bernie Sanders, or is that a different Sanders? Senator Sanders, the first time he was, and then... Senator Sanders hadn't come up on stage yet, but he wanted to invite Sanders up on stage.
2: Now, I would like to end this speech the same way I did those many months ago.
0: How's that?
2: When I first had the honor of joining Senator Sanders on stage.
0: Okay, and he'd like to end it by mispronouncing his name again because he wants to be a United States Senator, the world's most dazzling deliberative body. Isn't that amazing? Plattner and Bernie Sanders came up on stage with Plattner with his Nazi tattoo on his chest. They love Nazi tattoos on his chest. Pretty remarkable stuff. I've got this. You remember the Democrats, they couldn't be bigger hypocrites if their goal were to become bigger hypocrites. But you remember Pete Hegseth, it was discovered, had a tattoo on his chest. Another combat veteran, this one of a cross indicating, Christendom, Christianity. And the news media went bat guano crazy for months and months because Pete Hegseth had a cross, Western values tattooed on his chest. And this Democrat has a Nazi SS tattoo on his chest. He had it kind of tattooed over. And the Democrats applauded and said, oh, how manly. We love the Socialist Workers Party of Adolf Hitler. Amazing. Bernie Sanders and Graham Plattner at their No Oligarchs rally in Maine.
2: We are not going to get any of this with speeches alone.
0: No.
2: Or with any politician.
0: None of that.
2: Alone.
0: Not alone.
2: No one is coming to save us.
0: Nobody, nobody.
2: We need one thing. Something the man speaking after me has been fighting for 60 years.
0: Standards?
2: We need a political revolution.
0: Oh, look, and they all go crazy. They were killing Jews. They were killing Jews in the middle of the rally.
2: It is thousands of people across Maine, millions across America, acting together, creating a movement too powerful for money to buy.
0: Yeah, it's too powerful for money to buy, because you know how that can be. Bernie Sanders, I got to tell you, here I am with I'm a communist. I got the guy with the Nazi tattoo on his chest, and we got to have Plattner just talking, we need revolution. It's just political revolution, just like in St. Petersburg in 1917.
3: All over this country, working people, including Republicans, understand that the economy is rigged, that the campaign finance system is corrupt, in fact we need a political revolution.
0: We need a political revolution. They all need a revolution, don't they all need it? It's a revolution. It's just an... But wait, because it turns out the communists know that it's all about money and power, and they know that Mao was right and all power comes from the barrel of a gun.
3: Don't let anybody tell you we can't do it. Yeah, they got the money. They got the money.
0: They got the money.
3: Power,
0: we're going to steal it.
3: We've got the people.
0: The power. He should speak English. I think he should learn how to speak English with... standard English inflection and accent, I think. Yeah, it's a revolution. It's time for the, they got the communist Bernie Sanders. He honeymooned in the USSR with his loving bride who bankrupted that college. Who bankrupts a college? Well, Bernie Sanders' wife, to name one. Remarkable stuff. But we're not done yet, because it was the it was the anti-oligarchs rally in Maine with the Bolshevik and the Nazi. And they're both Democrats. These are odd times, aren't they? We're at 888-630-9625.
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5: WMAL traffic from the Hadid Carpet Cleaning Traffic Center. Still watch for beltway delays each direction heading toward the American Legion Bridge, inner loop out of Tysons. Those outer loop delays begin off of southbound 270 coming out of Rockville. DC 295 southbound heading out of Chevrolet for the stop and go before Eastern toward Pennsylvania Avenue. Emergency road work continues on the freeway northbound 395 at Main Avenue. Still giving us stop and go delays almost back near the Pentagon. Now from GarageDoorRepair.com, the WMAL Weather Channel forecast.
6: Cloudy with scattered showers today and a high of 75. A chance of showers and thunderstorms tonight, low 65.
0: How did I lose weight? And I did lean right here. I did. I love this stuff. Listen, Brickhouse Nutrition been with me for a long time. 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
0: Yeah, the elected Democrats in Minnesota did not observe Memorial Day. They worshipped at the altar of George Floyd, their bizarro death cult. That is the Democrat Party. And we've got a great deal of news coming up today. Also, over the weekend, did you see the Democrat Party put out a tweet with the faces, photographs of 13 Americans that have been killed, U.S. military, that have been killed since the beginning of operations against Iran while they work to build nuclear weapons to use on us, and the Democrats are helping Iran at every turn. The Democrats posted, "There's Americans who have died in Trump's war with Iran." And the Democrat Party, the official Twitter site, they posted this. And then the faces of 13 Americans killed. Ironically, the same number of Americans that were blown up at the Abbey Gate in Kabul, Afghanistan, while the Democrats, Joe Biden, were botching the withdrawal from Afghanistan. Here is Fox News. Democrats are getting called out after trying to quietly delete a Memorial Day post that politicized fallen U.S. service members to take a jab at President Trump. And there was somebody shooting up the White House and another suicide attack while the Democrats were doing this. The post, made from the official Democrats account, originally featured a photo of the 13 service members who died in the ongoing war with Iran and was captioned, "Remembering the Americans who have died in Trump's war with Iran." And that's it in a big print. Critics originally described the partisan post as vile and disrespectful as a new wave of scrutiny is calling out the Democrat Party for trying to sweep the backlash under the rug, which they always do. So they deleted it because they figure they can make it disappear. And I've got to say, of the 13, I think that six are from a single plane crash of an in-flight refueling tanker. I think a KC-135, and that plane went down in western Iraq and was not taken down by hostile fire by Iran or any of their allies. But the Democrat Party is a shameless, horrible political mob, and they're not on Team America. Boy, are they not on Team America. And in Minnesota, they're out celebrating George Floyd because they want their kids to grow up to be career criminals and junkies that die while resisting arrest after committing yet another felony. The Democrat Party. We've got more. Hey, Bernie Sanders and the oligarchy. That's coming up.
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15: WMAL News at 10. Good morning. I'm John Matthews. The U.S. is back to bombing Iran with what it calls defensive strikes near the Strait of Hormuz.
16: CENTCOM says these strikes were defensive in nature and targeted mine-laying vessels along with a surface-to-air missile position. These were the first U.S. strikes that have targeted Iran since early May. A spokesperson for Iran's armed forces said any new aggression will be met with a far more severe response. The strikes do come amid the backdrop of ongoing diplomatic efforts to reach an agreement between Iran and the United States.
15: Fox News' Trey Yingst in Tel Aviv. With the U.S. and Iran playing cat and mouse on a peace deal, gas prices have kind of reached a stasis.
17: Well, we certainly haven't gone up much beyond this mid $4 a gallon region. It may take a new round of escalations. It may take a lot of effort to reverse kind of where we are now.
15: Analyst Patrick DeHaan with Gas Buddy says there is still a belief among investors that a deal is likely overall. Overall, the national price for a gallon of regular did drop 7 cents last week to $4.45 a gallon. Around here, the average is $4.60 in D.C., $4.37 in Maryland, $4.36 in Virginia. President Trump has a doctor's appointment today.
18: He's having his annual physical and dental exam at Walter Reed National Medical Center. This will be his third trip to Walter Reed in just the past 13 months. His last trip there was in October when he said he got a CT scan to rule out any cardiovascular issues. A Trump physician said he was in excellent overall health. Trump turns 80 next month and is the oldest person to take the oath of office. His age and bruised hands have sparked repeated questions about his health and fitness.
15: 7 News, John Rogers. Several Maryland sheriffs, including Carroll County's Jim DeWeese, are miffed that a bill to cut off local cooperation with ICE is going to become law in Maryland.
19: It defies logic that we have a legislative body and a governor that will allow legislation to go through that says law enforcement at the local and state level cannot communicate with law enforcement at the federal level.
20: In a written statement, Governor Wes Moore says local police should focus on local crime, not federal immigration enforcement. But he also acknowledges the new law creates, quote, real implementation challenges.
15: 7 News, John Gonzalez. Moore is allowing the Community Trust Act to become law without his signature. A dramatic rescue on the Cape and River in West Virginia over the weekend.
21: 30 people, including 24 Boy Scouts from Fairfax County, were rescued from a river in Virginia. All of this started on Sunday after an alert went out that those people were unable to get out of the water. That group had been split up and was scattered across 3 different locations. But that's when 3 rescue boats from local fire companies jumped into action and were used to getting everyone safely to a nearby cabin. No injuries were reported.
15: 7 News Adriana Hopkins. However, the troops may have lost a lot of equipment and clothing in the process. The Scripps National Spelling Bee returns to D.C. today after several years at National Harbor. The 3-day competition hosted by ESPN analyst Mina Kimes will be held at Constitution Hall. This year's bee, the 98th in its history, has 247 spellers representing all 50 states, D.C., 3 territories, and 5 other countries. The Dow is up 88 points. The NASDAQ up 290. Traffic and weather next.
22: How did I lose weight? And I did. Lean right here. I did. I love this stuff. Listen, Brickhouse Nutrition been with me for a long time. So chatting with Miles. I'm up at like 235. True story.

0: How did I lose weight? And I did lean right here. I did. I love this stuff. Listen, Brickhouse Nutrition been with me for a long time. So chatting with Miles, I'm up at like 235. True story. I never minded being 235, but you know what minded? My knees that were falling apart and my back. I'm like, I don't know what, before I started really lifting, probably about 190. So 235 was a lot. I said, I got to lose some LBs, Miles. 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
1: Steve Hirshhorn in the Hadid Carpet Cleaning Traffic Center.
2: On 270 southbound, still pretty slow from 118 in Germantown down to Clopper Road and West Diamond Avenue in Gaithersburg. After that, it's going to be slow on 270 south from after Democracy Boulevard to head down the 270 spur. There was an accident reported on the 270 spur southbound just after Democracy Boulevard. Then you're going to be slow on the outer loop of the Beltway heading toward the American Legion Bridge from the 270 spur. Inner loop in delays now from the toll road across the Legion Bridge into Montgomery County. 95 Virginia southbound, still pretty slow across the Occoquan. Now from GarageDoorRepair.com, the WMAL Weather Channel forecast.
3: This afternoon, maybe a couple of showers early, otherwise clouds and 75. Tonight, mainly cloudy, could be a shower, maybe a thunderstorm, 65. Wednesday, a few showers, maybe an afternoon thunderstorm, high 80. Thursday, beautiful day, sunshine near 80. From the Weather Channel, Ray Stajic, WMAL.
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0: when we come together as one people, we can take on the oligarchs, we can beat them, and we can create the nation that works for all of us, not just the few.
1: Yes, the oligarchs. It's Bernie the Bolshevik. He's fighting the oligarchs because you know how the oligarchs can be. You really don't want them to be in charge of everything, do you? Unless it's George Soros, and they're electing pro-crime prosecutors and so on. Oligarchs. The Democrats very, very upset about the oligarchs. They love their own oligarchs. Oligarchs are very wealthy people who may hold outsized political power, which perfectly normal during 8 years of Barack Hussein Obama and 4 years of Joe Biden, God knows. And the Democrats are owned and operated by billionaires like George Soros, who are anti-American and not on Team America at all, just like the entire Democrat Party, not on Team America. So business leaders, a great deal of political influence, and Bernie the Bolshevik, he loved the Soviet Union, which is kind of the ultimate manifestation of oligarchs. He loves communist Cuba, another example of the ultimate manifestation of oligarchs. It's a dictatorship, a small cabal of dictatorial, and they steal all the money and all the good cars and the good houses and stuff, and they live in the good houses just like they did in the Soviet Union, where Bernie the Bolshevik honeymooned with his

0: All right, we still haven't gotten to the suicide attack, the latest Democrat suicide attack on the White House. Democrat shot and killed attacking the White House. They love suicide attacks. They're the left. Let's go back to the phones, Michael. Let's go to Rob, calling from Germantown, Maryland. Oh, Rob, you're on the Chris Plant Show.
1: God bless you, Mr. Chris.
0: Why, thank you.
1: I needed a laugh this morning, and I just finished my first half, and I love this Bernie thing, man. It's like we don't need Weekend at Bernie's. This is too much. But you know, if you don't mind, I want to change the subject just a smidge.
0: Sure.
1: This thing with Iran, you know, they're slow rolling the president. You know, and I know that the diplomacy thing is really important, but we need to get this thing kind of over with.
0: Yeah.
1: You know, I mean, you know, there's lots of options. One of them would be just destroy the uranium. Just you know, there's things we can do that and just, you know, just forget about it and, you know, move on, open the strait, and all that. And the world will start to come back into order. You're never going to change these people. They're beyond compulsive liars. I just hate to see it. You know, it's like it's beyond hurry up and wait. So
0: I think the White House is with you. Quite honestly, over the weekend, I was I got to say, on Friday, I was thinking that they were going to start bombing the hell out of them. Friday evening, after the stock markets closed, I thought that the president was going to return to pummeling them. He's trying to find a peaceful agreement, and you're right. You know, getting a hold of 460 kilos of enriched uranium up to 60% is really job one. And you could bury it underground. You could blow up the area where we know it is. I still think when the F-15 went down, we had SEAL Team 6 there to go get that.
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4: 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Good morning, I'm John Matthews. Iran is denouncing U.S. strikes near the Strait of Hormuz as a sign of bad faith and unreliability amid ongoing negotiations to end the war. U.S. military says its strikes were defensive, targeting missile launch sites and boats placing mines. Iran's foreign ministry calls the strikes a ceasefire violation. It's primary election day in Texas as voters choose a GOP nominee for Senate. President Trump endorsed State Attorney General Ken Paxton last week over three-term Senator John Cornyn. It's the president's latest effort to purge members he views as less devoted to him. Cornyn is backed by Senate GOP leaders. A man crossing the street was struck overnight by a hit-and-run driver at Arlington Boulevard and Patrick Henry Drive in Seven Corners. The victim pronounced dead at a local hospital. Fairfax County police are looking for a silver sedan. If you saw anything, please give them a call. 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
4: Steve Hirshhorn in the Hadid Carpet Cleaning Traffic Center.
6: Around the Beltway now, the inner loop is very slow from the toll road up to the Clara Barton Parkway, crossing the Legion Bridge into Montgomery County. Other direction, still under speed on the outer loop through Silver Spring over toward Connecticut Avenue. And then you slow again on the outer loop from the merge from the 270 spur to the American Legion Bridge. On the spur, you'll still be in a delay from Democracy Boulevard to join that slow traffic on southbound 495. 95 southbound of Virginia, pretty slow from Route 1 in Woodbridge down to the Prince William Parkway, where an earlier vehicle fire was just cleared away. Now from GarageDoorRepair.com, the WMAL Weather Channel forecast.
4: Cloudy with scattered showers this afternoon and a high of 75. It is 70 at Reagan National. 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
7: How did I lose weight? And I did. Lean, right here. I did. I love this stuff. 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True story, I never minded being 235, but you know what minded? 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

0: All right, crazy, rascally Democrats. We got Debbie Was a Man Schnitz. She is running for the House of Representatives. She's trying to steal a House seat for a black person. Doesn't she know what a racist she is to go run for Congress in a district where a black person has been gerrymandered to victory?
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3: Now. WMAL News at 11. Good morning. I'm John Matthews. Peace talks between the U.S. and Iran are being tested once again after a new round of strikes on Iran.
4: Despite the U.S. carrying out those strikes last night in southern Iran, Gulf Arab states remain hopeful that a deal can get done. U.S. military officials say the strikes were carried out in self-defense, targeting missile launch sites and boats they say were laying mines in the Strait of Hormuz. CENTCOM says the strikes were carried out to protect troops from threats posed by Iranian forces. Now, while traveling back from India today, Secretary of State Marco Rubio said talks were still ongoing and that President Trump is either going to make a good deal or no deal.
3: Fox News' Jeff Paul. The Justice Department investigating Saturday's shooting outside of the White House as an assassination attempt.
5: The suspect, Nasir Best, had a history of run-ins with the Secret Service and had tried to get to the White House before.
6: And they're going to look at whether or not this is just simply mental illness, or was there any type of planning in place to do something even bigger?
5: Saturday was the third time in recent weeks gunfire rang out near the president.
6: They're definitely going to look at all three of those and see how were these people inspired. Were they connected at all online chat rooms? If they weren't, then how are they becoming inspired to do this?
3: 7 News' Rebecca Turco speaking with former Homeland Security Special Agent John Torres. The weekend shootings also prompted the Trump administration to renew its push to get an injunction lifted so it can resume construction on the White House ballroom.
7: Sunday's court filing, it reads this. The second attack on the president this month underscores the critical need for top-level state-of-the-art security at the White House, including the ballroom, a knitted, unified, cohesive part of the East Wing project, which is vital for national security. While an April ruling intended to halt above-ground construction in the White House ballroom, work has continued due to an order that was put on hold from an appeals court, so that's still going back and forth.
3: Fox News' Alexandria Hoff. Maryland Governor Wes Moore wrapped up his final bill signing day of the session by highlighting new reforms for teen offenders moving through the judicial process.
8: Maryland automatically charged kids as young as 14 as adults for cases that almost always, in a supermajority of cases, ended back into the juvenile court anyway.
9: Senate President Bill Ferguson. Even juvenile offenders accused of gun crimes and first-degree assault will have their cases begin in juvenile court, despite calls by local prosecutors, including Baltimore's Ivan Bates, calling for a 3-year phase-in.
10: They're flying the plane and building at the same time.
9: The bill now goes into effect later this year. 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
3: President Trump gets a medical checkup today.
11: Following a physical last year, the president's doctor, Sean Barbarella, said President Trump is in excellent health, exhibiting robust cardiac, pulmonary, neurological, and general physical function, but noted swelling in the president's legs as a result of chronic venous insufficiency, described as a benign and common condition in older patients. President Trump does take aspirin and medication for cholesterol. At the White House, Jared Halpern, Fox News.
3: The Dow is down 80 points. The Nasdaq's up 310. Traffic and weather next.
12: How did I lose weight? 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

0: Beltway Interloop is still pretty slow as you head up from the toll road to the Clara Barton Parkway heading into Montgomery County. Outer Loop is still slow from the 270 spur to the American Legion Bridge heading toward Virginia. 95 southbound of Virginia, still heavy Route 1 down to 123. Now from GarageDoorRepair.com, the WMAL Weather Channel forecast.
1: This afternoon, maybe a couple of showers early, otherwise clouds and 75. Tonight, mainly cloudy, could be a shower, maybe a thunderstorm, 65. Wednesday, a few showers, maybe an afternoon thunderstorm, high 80. Thursday, beautiful day, sunshine near 80. From the Weather Channel, Ray Stajic, WMAL.
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0: The Democrat governor of New Jersey is protesting in favor of crime today. She's out there marching like remember the Gestapo or the maybe the SS, I'm not sure. And she's fighting for the rights of illegal alien gang members and criminals to commit more crimes in New Jersey. At the ICE Detention Center, and they have a Democrat senator from New Jersey that nobody's ever heard of coming up.
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4: WMAL News at 11:30. I'm Scott Lynn. Monday's strikes by the U.S. military in southern Iran, described by the states as defensive, targeting missile launch sites and mine-placing boats, have been described as a sign of bad faith and unreliability by Iran. This is negotiations continue to try and end the war. This is military from Israel is clashing with Hezbollah along a strategic river in Lebanon. This happens as Israeli troops push farther north just days before Lebanese and Israeli delegations are set to meet for talks in Washington. President Trump is at Walter Reed National Military Medical Center for what the White House says are annual preventive medical and dental exams. It's the president's fourth publicly disclosed medical exam since returning to office 16 months ago. Traffic and weather are next.
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4: Christine Hirshhorn with the latest from the Hadid Carpet Cleaning Traffic Center.
5: 95 northbound, pretty slow through Stafford County from 630 up to 610 Garrisonville Road. Then more delays on northbound 95 from Dale Boulevard up to 123. And then from Route 1 in Woodbridge up to the Fairfax County Parkway. 395 northbound at the inbound 14th Street Bridge. The accident is in the right lane, causing delays approaching the 14th. And then after that, there's emergency road work in the right lane before Main Avenue, causing delays from Ohio Drive. Now from GarageDoorRepair.com, the WMAL Weather Channel forecast.
4: Clouds, scattered showers today, high of 75. Showers, thunderstorms tonight, low of 65. Showers, few storms tomorrow, mainly in the PM, high of 80 degrees. Currently 69 in clouds at Reagan National. 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
6: How did I lose weight? And I did. 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
2: Now. WMAL News at noon. I'm Scott Lynn. As talks continue toward peace, the flare-ups in Iran have been noticed.
3: A few days ago, there was a drone attack at a nearby nuclear power plant. And since then, there's just been this growing level of anxiety that the war could once again restart. Well, President Trump putting those concerns to ease, at least for now.
4: I was asked by Saudi Arabia, Qatar, UAE, and some others if we could put it off for 2 or 3 days, a short period of time, because they think that they are getting very close to making a deal.
3: President Trump says serious negotiations are now taking place. In fact, Qatar's foreign ministry spokesperson said that communication is ongoing between leaders in the region and with, quote, conflict parties to prevent a return to escalation.
2: Fox's Jeff Paul, a Virginia man charged last week with abducting a 17-year-old girl in Fredericksburg, had previously confessed to a crime that could have kept him in prison for life.
5: 39-year-old Ronnie Real, who was arrested Friday, had been charged with sexually abusing an 11-year-old boy back in 2021, his mother telling 7 News.
6: He was looking at life in prison for what he did to him. And with one simple mistake, he was let go.
5: According to 7 News, the Fairfax County Commonwealth's Attorney's Office under Chief Prosecutor Steve Descano missed several filing deadlines, and Real's confession along with other evidence was barred. He ended up making a plea deal for a misdemeanor and walked away with time served. Descano's office told 7 News when the deadline issues were discovered, prosecutors tried to get the case continued, but they were denied. 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
1: All right, we got a lot more to get to on the program, too. We got the big race in Texas today, as John Cornyn is about to be thrown out of the Senate. Ken Paxton likely to win today. 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
1: All right, let's take a call. I've got Andrew calling in, listening in the nation's capital, WMAL. Hello, Andrew. You're on the Vince Show.
3: Well, thank you. I think we have to remember that this whole thing with Iran started when the people rioted and rebelled, and the regime fired on them, killed as many as 50,000. 50,000 people killed in the streets. And the president said, hold on, we're coming to help you.
1: Mm-hmm.
3: And then the aircraft carriers started coming in, and they came in, and we started bombing. Mm-hmm. And then we stopped.
1: Yeah.
3: I don't think, whatever senior administration official you talk to, I don't think we're going to get what the people of Iran wanted and what people like Senator Cruz want, and that's the replacement of the regime. I'm afraid that Mr. Trump is focusing on a deal that can't be reached with that kind of a regime.
1: Mm-hmm. I think what you're dealing with, though, is an administration that's learned the lessons of the past. You know, you remember the lessons of Iraq. It was insane. We created terrorism rather than merely when we took out Saddam. You took out Saddam and de-bathification. It was a total mess in the Middle East. And so this is an administration that has learned the lessons of that. They're not trying to create more chaos. And as I pointed out, you know, their focus is what is in the best interest of the United States. Now, if you're the Iranian people, you have to be very grateful for how far the Americans have already gone. When you say help didn't come, help came. Boy, it came. We decapitated the entire regime. Every one of their top leaders is dead. The Trump position here, the Trump administration position here, is that we have pragmatic elements that we can work with that are ascendant, and that you've got the terror components within that regime that are really spazzing out right now, not sure what to do, trying to lay mines in the middle of the straits, and we're blasting them away, meanwhile working on an actual deal, Andrew. So there's no question. The president says he wants Iran to have a great future, but his primary concern is us, and it should be. That the president of the Iranian people is the president of the United States. And when Iran finally starts playing by rules and their people get access to the global economy again, boy, the Iranian people are going to benefit big time. I wouldn't say that President Trump's walking away from them. He's including them in the deal. More ahead on the Vince Show.
0: Vince Colonnais.
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12: WMAL News at 1. I'm Scott Lynn. The Trump administration is repeating its calls for a White House ballroom following a shooting at a White House checkpoint over the weekend.
13: The event is 1 month removed from the White House Correspondents' Dinner shooting and goes to show how important it is for all future presidents to get what will be the most safe and secure space of its kind ever built in Washington, D.C. The national security of our country demands it. Now, in a six-page court filing, Acting Attorney General Todd Blanche's name is on the paperwork, though some of the wording in the court filing sounds like it may have been dictated by the president himself. It reads in part of the ballroom lawsuit, quote, "This suit, which is a complete embarrassment to our country, must be dismissed. It's a terrible, tremendously harmful case to the United States of America and all it stands for."
12: Fox's David Spunt. A judge had issued an injunction to stop construction after ruling the president didn't have the authority to build the ballroom without approval from Congress. But an appeals court blocked that injunction and will hear oral arguments late next week. Voters in Texas are casting their ballots in the state's Republican Senate primary runoff.
14: Tonight is going to be a good old-fashioned Texas showdown here, and also really a test of President Trump's influence and the strength of the MAGA base. So four-term Senator John Cornyn, he is going to fight to survive a major challenge from Texas Attorney General Ken Paxton, who's writing a late endorsement from President Trump. Cornyn running on experience and conservative results, while Paxton has embraced a more hardline Texas First MAGA message. President Trump calling Paxton a, quote, "true MAGA warrior who has always delivered for Texas."
12: Fox's Brooke Taylor. The winner will face Democratic candidate James Tallarico in the general election in November. In the face of what the Office of Personnel Management describes as a number of high-profile leaks, the Washington Post is reporting a proposed non-disclosure agreement for all federal workers by the White House. The NDA would ban any sharing of a wide range of, quote, "confidential government information." A draft notice for the agreement has been posted to the Federal Register. A month of public comment would follow, and agencies can choose to adopt the agreement. An Arlington County police officer who was first on the scene at the Pentagon on 9/11 has died of cancer related to the rescue effort.
15: Gary was actually the first person to see American Airlines Flight 77 appearing to crash and started the entire Arlington response to this tragic event.
16: Corporal Barry Faust retired after 35 years serving the community. Police Chief Andy Penn telling 7 News.
15: He lived a remarkable life. He was a remarkable police officer, and he will be deeply missed.
16: Corporal Faust's line of duty death is the second connected to 9/11 related cancer. Barbara Britt, WMAL and WMAL.com.
12: Ahead of the weekend, Prince William County Police located 39-year-old Ronnie Reel and charged him in the abduction of a 17-year-old girl. Turns out Reel had previously been charged with the sexual abuse of an 11-year-old boy in 2021. But Reel, who confessed to that crime, pled to a misdemeanor and received time served. 7 News reported the Office of the Fairfax County Commonwealth's attorney Steve Descano missed filing deadlines and other evidence was thrown out. Checking your money at this hour, the Dow is down 164, the NASDAQ is up 257. Traffic and weather are next.
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21: The outer loop of the Beltway is very heavy and slow right now from Colesville Road all the way around to 270, where there was some police activity closing lanes to head north on 270. Inner loop is very heavy and slow also from just before Old Georgetown Road most of the way around to Connecticut Avenue. Elsewhere, 95 northbound is pretty slow now from Dale Boulevard up to the Occoquan. Along the way, an accident was reported near the Prince William Parkway. Now from GarageDoorRepair.com, the WMAL Weather Channel forecast.
22: Just a couple of showers into early afternoon. Nothing really too bad to slow us down. 75 tonight. Maybe a shower, possibly a rumble of thunder. 65 outside the Beltway, a little cooler. And a few showers tomorrow morning. Scattered shower storms in the afternoon. 80. Sun

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1: All right, I'll get to Ted Cruz and what he had to say about these Republican Senate members in a moment. I want to let that breathe a little bit because we've got to get into the details of how these just Republicans. These were on vacation. They're not going to. They're too busy going on vacation to do things for you, like paying Border Patrol and ICE people. But there was a, you know, this past weekend, President Trump went to New York. Did you see this? And he spoke at a political rally, and he was introduced by the quarterback for the New York Giants, Jackson Dart, really talented athlete. And I thought it was cool because, you know, as soon as you see a guy like this, you're like, oh, there's going to be people inside of that league who are insane, who are going to attack him for this. And sure enough, that did happen. But here's Jackson Dart, very proud to introduce the president of the United States.
3: I'm grateful. I'm honored. I'm pleasured to introduce the 45th and 47th President of the United States of America, President Donald J. Trump. And I'm proud to be
1: an American for at least... Sorry about that. I didn't realize the music would stop. So Jackson Dart introduces him. He said he was... What was that? I'm pleasured to introduce him. I've never heard that expression used in that way before. But he was, in other words, he was very excited. He was very enthusiastic about introducing the president of the United States, which is cool. It is an honor. What an honor that the White House asked you, would you like to introduce the president? Like, absolutely, man, I would love to do that. He didn't give some sort of speech. He wasn't wagging his finger at anybody. He wasn't doing any sort of political, you know, thing. Although he would have been his right to if he wanted to, if that's what his agreement was with the West. He just introduced the guy. So that's, to me, not controversial. I'm not one of these people who says that an athlete's never allowed to speak out about politics or a celebrity's never allowed to speak about politics. There's people in politics who suck, who should never speak about politics. I don't want to hear any more from Adam Schiff. I don't want to hear from Eric Swalwell. I don't want to hear from Jasmine Crockett. I don't want to hear from these morons, AOC, the agent of chaos. I don't need political lectures from the socialist. They're in politics, and I don't want to hear them talk about politics. If an athlete has something worthwhile to say, if they say, hey, look, I just want to give it all up to my Lord and Savior, Jesus Christ, right there with you, brother. That's not even a political thing. That's about eternity. If they're like, hey, I prefer President Trump because I like secure borders, more power to you. Are there going to be people who dislike you for it? Yeah, you have to know you'll get some incoming for that. But here's what drove me crazy about the Jackson Dart story. He was attacked by one of his own teammates. His teammate, Abdul Carter, a linebacker for the New York Giants, posted on social media, like, what do you think you're doing? How old is this guy, Abdul Carter, by the way? I got to look this up. I mean, because these are all young people. And he's 22 years old. He's a kid. Nobody got control of him. He goes on social media and he attacks his quarterback on social media. And he goes, I thought this bleep was AI, he posted. What we doing, man? He posts to social media. Now, that was very ill-advised. That was a very stupid thing to do. You think that's good for team unity? You know, you may disagree with the guy and his political preferences. He clearly does. But to go on social media and do that? Well, Jackson Dart, who is apparently a good leader, got on the phone with him anyway that day. and settled up. And Abdul Carter later went on social media and he said, me and Jackson Dart are good. We spoke earlier as men. Y'all can keep y'all narratives. But here's a narrative. Just stop crapping on your teammates. It's supposed to be a team. Don't be silly. And maybe one day come around to support Trump. I think you'll like it. More ahead on the Vince Show.
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13: WMAL News at 2. I'm Scott Lynn. Trump administration officials are stressing what needs to be included in the peace deal as talks continue between the U.S. and Iran.
14: The Strait of Hormuz, one big piece. The other one, via President Trump, the enriched uranium nuclear dust will either be immediately turned over to the United States to be brought home and destroyed, or preferably in conjunction and coordination with the Islamic Republic of Iran, destroyed in place or at another acceptable location with the Atomic Energy Commission or its equivalent being witness to this process. There's a third piece to this, too. President Trump is demanding buy-in for any Iran deal from Middle Eastern and Gulf powers. In fact, he wants all these countries to join the Abraham Accords, the mechanism for making countries establish formal ties with Israel.
13: Fox's Peter Doocy. Israel has faced backlash from many other countries over civilian casualties in its war against Hamas in Gaza and Hezbollah in Lebanon. Meanwhile, several lawmakers in the U.S. have raised concerns about the terms of a potential peace deal with Iran. President Trump spent his morning getting an annual physical.
15: Following a medical and dental checkup at Walter Reed National Military Medical Center, President Trump said on social media, everything checked out perfectly. The president's physician has not yet released a report publicly, but White House officials say that is likely in the next day or two. President Trump turns 80 years old next month, and when his term ends, he will be the oldest person to ever serve in the office. The president has been photographed with bruising on his hands and swelling in his legs. Last year, the president's doctor said the swelling is caused by chronic venous insufficiency, describing the condition as benign and normal for older patients. At the White House, Jared Halpern, Fox News.
13: The Trump administration wants to crack down on leaks to media organizations.
16: A new rule
6: rule being considered would require non-disclosure agreements for all federal workers. It would prohibit government employees from sharing non-public, confidential, or proprietary information related to internal operations. A draft notice of the NDA proposal was posted on the Federal Register and already made public in several print media. Several government branches already use NDAs, including the Pentagon, while existing government whistleblower protections remain in place. Barbara Britt, WMAL and WMAL.com.
13: 39-year-old Ronnie Real, arrested by Prince William County Police and charged last week in the abduction of a 17-year-old girl, had previously been charged with and confessed to the sexual abuse of an 11-year-old boy in 2021. 7 News reports Fairfax County Commonwealth's attorney Steve Descano's office missed several deadlines to file, and the confession by Real, as well as other evidence, was thrown out. Real walked away with time served and ended up pleading to a misdemeanor. The Commonwealth's office told 7 News an attempt to get the case continued was denied. Checking your money at this hour, the Dow is down 194. The NASDAQ is up 236. 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
13: At 2:05, here's the latest from the Hadid Carpet Cleaning Traffic Center.
18: There is emergency road work right now on the eastbound freeway between Main Avenue and 6th and 7th Street in Southwest. That blocks the right lane and traffic is jammed from 14th Street. Also delays westbound between Ohio Drive and the 14th Street Bridge. Look out for slow going traffic on the inner loop between the Dulles Toll Road and the Clara Barton Parkway and from 355 to Connecticut Avenue. Outer loop very slow through Silver Spring between Colesville Road and Georgia Avenue and between River Road and the Cabin John Parkway. In McLean, watch out for accident and activity now on Lewinsville Road affecting the roadway in both directions. East of Mayhurst Boulevard, earlier accident in Berryville on Harry Bird Highway at US 340 has been cleared and everything has been reopened. Now from GarageDoorRepair.com, here's a WMAL Weather Channel forecast.
19: This afternoon, maybe a couple of showers early, otherwise clouds and 75. Tonight, mainly cloudy, could be a shower, maybe a thunderstorm, 65. Wednesday, a few showers, maybe an afternoon thunderstorm, high 80. Thursday, beautiful day, sunshine near 80. From the Weather Channel, Ray Stajic, WMAL.
13: Currently 69 in clouds in Sterling, 75 in Frederick, 71 in clouds at Reagan National. 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

0: I don't understand this whole thing. But what if they present an amendment that's uncomfortable? I don't care what they present. I don't care if they present an amendment that says America's the greatest country ever. Vote yes or no. I don't care. Vote no on everything Democrats offer. Every single thing. And just tell them you're going to. And stick with that. Is it really that hard to stick together? Apparently so. Andrew writes, it comes amid broader tensions between Senate Republicans and Trump. Senator Joni Ernst, who's leaving this year. We want to make sure that ICE and CBP are funded, but we've got to do it the appropriate way. Fund them. What do you mean the appropriate way? Fund them. Wait, you're upset about the fund? You're upset about the settlement fund? So what happened was last week, the Attorney General of the United States, Todd Blanche, showed up to the Senate to brief these children about the way the settlement fund works. We have questions. Okay, fine. I have answers. Go ahead. Ask me your questions. So Todd Blanche goes in and he treats them like adults, but they act like emotionally incontinent children. And here's Ted Cruz describing what went down in this meeting as somewhere between 20 and 25 Republican senators blew a gasket that Americans might be made whole.
1: Fiery does not begin to cut it. The senators I mentioned, they were pissed. But almost every Republican senator was there. So my guess is there are probably 45 senators in the room. At least half of them were blasting the attorney general. And they were pissed. Basically, the message they said is, you know what? We were going to pass reconciliation this week. We were going to fund all of ICE, all of CBP, all of border control. And then you announced this judgment fund, and right now...
0: Which, again, the Congress has nothing to do with. Then you did something we don't like. Who cares? You're a different branch of government. Why don't you do your job?
1: Here's the challenge. If John Thune had put reconciliation on the floor tonight, the Democrats would have put a bunch of amendments on the floor to unwind the judgment fund... And we would have lost every vote. And we wouldn't have lost it close. It wouldn't have been 51-49. I got to tell you, the Republican senators were pissed. People were, the entire meeting, they were screaming at the acting attorney general. Oh. He was trying to lay out the legal basis. And by the way, the legal basis is quite sound.
0: He would know. He's a constitutional lawyer, Ted Cruz. The legal basis is quite sound. There's plenty of predicate here for the Justice Department establishing settlement funds. The left has used them in the most corrupt ways imaginable. They're like constantly setting up vehicles to give away American tax dollars to left-wing political operations that have nothing to do with any legitimate grievance before the courts. Screaming at the attorney general. Screaming. So you know what this tells me? This tells me that you and I are doing the right thing. That your suspicions have been proven correct. That there are, in the ranks of the Republican Party, plenty of establishment figures who are actively rooting against you, who are working against you, who don't have time for your concerns, who don't care about them. Republican senators being spied on? Oh, we need $500,000 each. American citizens being spied on? Being censored? Being harassed? Tormented? Prosecuted for no reason? They deserve nothing. Nothing. They don't have the power anyway. Why are we wasting time on this? Nothing. So cleaning out the Republican Party, yeah, that matters a lot. President Trump is over the target. These guys who are getting fired, it's a great thing. It's a great thing. More of this needs to happen. And today in Texas, you have an opportunity to do it. If you're a Texas voter, you can fire John Cornyn and you can put Ken Paxton in. And then you got to hold Ken Paxton accountable. It's not like Ken Paxton gets a free pass just because he replaces Cornyn. No, he wants to be an elected official. I don't care who you are. Donald Trump, you still hold them accountable. You scrutinize them. But this behavior, this tantrum we're witnessing from the Republican conference in the Senate right now is nothing more than a ratification of our judgment that they shouldn't be there in the first place. It is proof that President Trump is making the right decision here. You know, last week the media was freaking, this is a bad idea that President Trump would do this. Now for the rest of the year, Bill Cassidy is going to vote against the president's priorities. If Bill Cassidy is so ideologically unmoored and so ego-driven that he's going to vote in a way that's designed to hurt the president's agenda just to soothe his own bruised ego, he should have never been there to begin with. It is proof that we are making the right decision. More ahead on The Vince Show.
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1: There's a video. I might have to show this on the podcast tomorrow. So if you want the visual, go to rumble.com/fans and get the subscription here. But there's a video of RFK Jr. today going around. He shared it on his account. This guy, I'm pretty convinced that RFK Jr. is America's Steve Irwin. Like, the guy just has no fear whatsoever of any kind of animal. Isn't he into falconry? I think he's into falconry. He does it all. There's a video of him. He just posted to social media today. He's on apparently Dr. Oz's patio, his back patio, and there's two of these long, very wily black racer snakes. Just, I don't know what they're doing. They're mating or something. They're just wriggling around on the patio. RFK grabs them both by the tails. Now, I thought, I've seen these nature documentaries. To the extent that these guys that, like, these pick up snakes, usually isn't it closer to the head? Like, you try and pick them up closer to the head so they can't whip the head around and bite you. I don't understand exactly how this works. I've never picked a snake up. Back when we were kids, beheading snakes was the way you usually handled a snake. If a snake was in the yard, we didn't ask a lot of questions about, is this one poisonous? We just found the shovel and locked them off. But no, RFK is a little more humane than I am. So RFK goes, grabs them both by the tails, and he's holding the very end of the snake. He's holding them up, and the snakes keep biting him. They keep whipping their heads back up, and they keep taking these jabs at him. He's like, and he doesn't seem bothered at all. It's like one of the coolest videos I've ever seen. And he's just, there we go. And you can hear Cheryl Hines screaming in the background. It's like, Bobby, what are you doing? Bobby, put him down. And he's like, no, I got him. Look at him. He's like inviting people to get closer. He's like, come here. He's like, come see the snakes. he's unbelievable.
3: Did he get bit too?
1: Over and over. The snakes keep biting his hand. And he just seems a little annoyed. That's it. He just seems, I would have dropped, I've got to be honest. Like, I'm not really that shy. But I would have dropped the stakes. I wouldn't have picked them up to begin with. I don't know. Unless RFK told me to do it. If he was like, go ahead, you can do it. I'd probably be motivated. Well, if he's doing it, I'll do it too. And then I don't know how many snake bites I can endure. But I'd trust him. The guy seems to know everything about nature. He's one with nature. You know, it's pretty wild. And I love that President Trump is linked up with him. Don't you get the impression that President Trump really respects him too? Like when they're at these meetings and RFK Jr. speaks up, the president, he just nods along about Bobby Kennedy Jr. Kind of wild. The left's so mad. The Kennedys are ours. Nah, we took them. They're ours now. Well, at least the good ones. RFK Jr. All right, I'll be back with you tomorrow. And check out that podcast. Maybe I'll show you a video of RFK Jr. picking snakes up. See you tomorrow.
0: Vince Colonnaise.
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12: WMAL News at 3. I'm Scott Lynn. The fourth and final bill signing day in Maryland as Governor Moore and legislative leaders tout reforms in how juvenile offenders move through the judicial process.
13: Maryland automatically charged kids as young as 14 as adults for cases that almost always, in a supermajority of cases, ended back into the juvenile court anyway.
14: Senate President Bill Ferguson, even juvenile offenders accused of gun crimes and first-degree assault will have their cases begin in juvenile court, despite calls by local prosecutors, including Baltimore's Ivan Bates, calling for a three-year phase-in.
15: They're flying the plane and building at the same time.
14: The bill now goes into effect later this year. 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
12: One person is dead following an overnight hit and run in Northern Virginia.
16: Fairfax County police are looking for the driver involved in a deadly hit and run crash. This happened at around 2:30 this morning at Arlington Boulevard and Patrick Henry Drive in Seven Corners. That's where investigators say a man was hit by a vehicle. He was taken to a hospital where he later died. So far, police are only saying that the suspect drove away in a silver sedan.
12: 7 News' Michelle Marsh. It's a year and a day in jail for Javon King, the 42-year-old Laurel man, a former contractor with the Department of Justice, has been sentenced for his role in masterminding a cell phone fraud scheme. King defrauded the DOJ by having the entity order thousands of devices it just didn't need. He then resold them and used that money to gamble at casinos, bet with online platforms, vacations, private school tuition, and even a down payment on nearly a $100,000 SUV. He was found out when a buyer of one of the resold phones found the phone belonged to the DOJ. In addition to his jail time, King will serve 2 years supervised release and owes more than $1.3 million in restitution. With the U.S. and Iran playing cat and mouse on a peace deal, gas prices have reached kind of a stasis.
17: 40 of the nation's 50 states saw gas prices declining last week on the hope that there would be a new deal with Iran.
18: And analyst Patrick DeHaan with GasBuddy says the U.S. attack on Iran this weekend didn't change much.
17: Brent crude oil up, WTI crude oil down. Essentially what the oil market is saying is it still thinks the deal could happen over the next few weeks.
18: So for now,
17: it does seem like much of the nation has settled into this kind of mid-$4 a gallon territory.
18: The national average now $4.45 a gallon. 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
12: Officials are trying to return things to normal after a chemical storage tank in Southern California triggered fears of a massive explosion.
19: The threat of a catastrophic chemical blast in an overheated storage tank has been averted in Southern California, and some evacuated residents are returning to their homes. This after a crack formed, relieving pressure in the tank. But the danger is not fully over in this incident that's been going on since Thursday afternoon. Firefighters say the damaged tank located at GKN Aerospace in Garden Grove, California, could still catch on fire or leak toxic chemicals. The Orange County District Attorney's Office is investigating why this happened. A class action lawsuit has been filed on behalf of evacuees, and now the EPA says they're looking into potential violations. In Cypress, California, Max Gordon, Fox News.
12: Checking your money, the Dow is down 218, the NASDAQ is up 243. 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
22: In the district, there's an accident on DC 295 southbound at East Capitol Street. That has traffic jam from Burroughs Avenue, northbound side heavy from the 11th Street Bridge towards East Capitol Street. And you will find delays right now due to an accident in Adams Morgan on Columbia Road near Ontario Road in Northwest. In Woodbridge, there is a tractor-trailer fire blocking the right lane. Northbound on 95 at the Prince William Parkway, that is exit 158. And that has traffic jam from Dale Boulevard. Southbound side is slowed through Springfield and again from Lorton towards Woodbridge. Now from GarageDoorRepair.com, here's a WMAL Weather Channel forecast.
23: Just a couple of showers into early afternoon. Nothing really too bad to slow us down. 75 tonight. Maybe a shower, possibly a rumble of thunder. 65 outside the Beltway, a little cooler. And a few showers tomorrow morning. Scattered shower storms in the afternoon. 80. Sunshine Thursday, 80. From the Weather Channel, race stage at WMAL.
12: Currently 71, passing shower in Sterling, 75 in Frederick, 72 cloudy skies at Reagan National. 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
1: Why, hello there, and happy Tuesday. No, it's Tuesday. It's already Tuesday. I'm Derek Hunter. This is the Derek Hunter Show. The number to sound off, 888-630-9625, should you wish to opine. And if you didn't take the whole week off, which is probably likely that you did, to be perfectly honest with you. I don't blame you. We took off yesterday and Friday, and thanks to my buddy Dean Carianis for sitting in for me on Friday. Love Dean, good guy. We went to Rehoboth Beach for the tsunami. No, it wasn't a tsunami. For the monsoon.

20 feet tall sometimes, coming in cracking, and it was a good time. Hope you had a good holiday weekend, and if it's still going on, I hope it's still going on. Take the time off. Lord knows everything's going to be here when you come waiting for it. And we'll have some more answers, too, because we've got the runoff in Texas tonight. We'll know which direction the Senate race in Texas is going to take. I say this, I think James Tallarico is eminently beatable, and we got audio to play of him later. I think he's eminently beatable. I just think one person would be easier to beat him than the other. Not because of there's a world of policy differences. I just think that there's a world of the baggage that comes with it. Make of that what you will. We'll see what happens. I'm not a Texan, so whatever Texans decide, Texans will decide. I just got a fundraising email from AOC. If you want to know how fraudulent these people are. She's begging for money. Now, she's going to win with, you know, squeak by with 75-80% of the vote in her gerrymandered district while she's whining about gerrymandering is so wrong. Gerrymandering is so bad. And she wouldn't exist were it not for gerrymandering and identity politics. She convinced a majority-minority district that somebody who was white could not represent them. Played the race card. Of course, in college, she was known as Sandy Cortez because, you know, she wasn't playing politics at the time. But she sent out an email. I was not popular with some of my fellow representatives. Go, what? She didn't talk to anybody outside the Democratic caucus, and that's what it's about. She said, when I got to Washington, I was not popular with some of my fellow representatives. I just unseated a very popular guy in Washington. At my first caucus meeting during orientation, he was still presiding over the room. Everyone knew him, and I was new. I didn't know anyone. Then a congressman leaned over to me and said, quote, man, it's such a shame that that girl beat him, end quote. I looked back at him and said, you mean me? The blood drained from his face. It was chilly, and not just because I beat their friend. It was because I challenged the power structure that existed then and still exists now. Now, please give me your money. And she goes on to the begging the ask. I tweeted it out with screen capture of the email. Because this is the first I've ever heard of this story. Shouldn't she name this horrible sexist monster who was sitting next to her in the Democratic caucus? I would think she should. Should she not? If there is a horrible, horrible sexist monster who walks amongst the Democrats, the world needs to know this. It's a shame that girl, she's a woman, damn it. She is a woman. Of course, it would have had to have happened for it to be an issue, wouldn't you say? I'll take things that didn't happen for 500, Alex. She is absolutely like every other Democrat out there. I love how these people, the more they protest that they are not like the establishment, the more they are the establishment. And that's really what the Democratic Party is now. It is left-wing establishment people cosplaying as normal people, as blue-collar workers. Remember when Beto would wear his jeans and his flannel shirt and he got pictured with his dog and his pickup truck? Man, I'm just made for this kind of stuff. He was from a family with hundreds of millions of dollars, and he had married a daughter of a billionaire. And yet, no, he's totally just like everybody. He's just like you. They don't actually run anybody just like you. But they insist that people who are them are, in fact, just like you. They won't talk to you. You can't get near the complex on which their house resides, the gated community in which they work, or their guarded staff, or their offices. You can't get anywhere near them, but they insist that they love you. Now, you might be able to get a picture taken with them, provided there are television cameras around, at which point you might be able to sneak a question in, if there are television cameras around. But
given what Graham Plantner up in, he's the

0: guy with the Nazi tattoo and the hatred of the military, although he raps, I was in service. I know lots of people with Purple Hearts. Doesn't change the fact that you said the guy who got injured should stop whining and should kill himself. Right? And that kind of defeats the purpose of your wrapping yourself in your military service when you belittle other people's military service, I would think, Graham. That's the way I view it. But this is who he is. There's all sorts of footage of him. He won't talk about anything. He won't talk about his Nazi tattoo. He won't talk about his mommy who bought him his oyster. I love how he's an oyster farmer. He's just an oyster farmer. His mom bought him the oyster farm. Did your mom buy you a farm of anything? My mom and dad bought me a play school farm set when I was about 3, and that was about as close as they could get to buying me even anything with dirt. But his mom bought him the oyster farm, and his mom owns a restaurant. And guess who is realistically the only customer of his oyster farm? Yeah, mommy. He's a mommy's boy, though. He's very angry. Very angry. I think that he's got some unresolved daddy issues, and you can't blame him. I mean, you've got to really have had a messed up childhood to get a Nazi tattoo on purpose and then keep it for a dozen years only to cover it up and give about 5 different stories about why you got the Nazi tattoo until you settled on simply not talking about it anymore. And that's what he does. He'll tell soldiers they should kill themselves on comment sections. And then when asked about it, he has no interest in talking about it. You can find footage of him running from car to event and event to car where he ducks his constituents. He's one of these people, and there's this new strain of Democratic Party politics where they don't talk to anybody who doesn't agree with them, who isn't on board with them. I'm talking about not only in town halls where people are screened and questions are made to be safe and everything, and they don't call on anybody who's risky. I'm not just talking about that, although that is a problem in and of itself. But in media. Now, as a Democrat, you can do this because about 90% of the media is on your side, and of that 90%, about 95% of them are never going to challenge you. They are not real journalists. They are activists. Whenever you hear anybody, why'd you go into journalism? I really wanted to make a difference. I really wanted to give voice to the voiceless. All that garbage. That is straight up activism. That's not journalism. So Plattner will sit down with Chris Hayes on MS Now, like he did yesterday, with Bernie Sanders sitting next to him, clutching hands under just out of camera view, I'm assuming, or at least rubbing each other's knees. But he won't go anywhere near any conservative reporter. He won't even talk to people in Maine who are Mainers, who are voters, who take their camera phones and try to catch him in a parking lot to ask him about the things that bother him that he's done. He won't deign to talk to them. We're going to find out if you can run in a silo and live in a protective bubble and win in a state like Maine. I don't know. I shudder to think what the country will be like if that is the case. You juxtapose that. Republicans don't have a choice. If Republicans want to do media, they're always going to be challenged. I watched this week, Stephanopoulos, I think they took Stephanopoulos' name off of it because I don't think he's there enough. Jonathan Carl was hosting it, and he gave whatever, I forget who the Democrat was, a tongue bath. It was a tongue bath. There was no interruption. There was a couple of times where you just got the sense of Jonathan Carl looking at him going, is there anything else you'd like to add? I just love hearing the sound of your voice. And then you get a Republican on there, and it is nonstop interruptions, challenging, barking. I have no problem with either style. Some people are confrontational when they interview and will recognize we've got 5 minutes with this person. You got to get in all the questions you can, and that's it. And if they're blowing smoke up the rear end of everybody else, you got to get in there and you got to challenge them. And then there are other people who just let the people talk. Neither style is right. It's the motivation behind the style. If it is you're both, then I suspect you're biased, that you're constantly interrupting somebody in one party and never interrupting somebody in the other party tells me that you are in the party that you let slide, you let talk, you let get away with anything and go unchallenged. That's what happens constantly in these media outlets. Remember, and I've said it before, when Kamala Harris sat down with Bret Baier for her one and only interview with Fox News, it was a big deal. They had to negotiate the time, the place, the length of time, where it would be, all this stuff. They sat down and it was a big deal. They hyped it up. Yet she sat down, what, every other day with MSNBC at the time? Sat down with every network multiple times. One time she talked to Fox News. One time. That was it. 22 minutes. Never again. And she wants to be president of all the people. Now, Donald Trump talked to anybody, anywhere, at any time, at length. In the negotiations to be on Joe Rogan's podcast, Kamala Harris's team wanted to set parameters. They wanted to set limits. They knew that she couldn't talk about anything. They knew that if you get too deep on any issue, she would lose interest, because she's known for not really having all that much interest in policy specifics. It's very frustrating to her staff, because they'd go in prepared to brief her, and she'd kind of yawn and go, yeah, all right, just moving on. You begin to realize that the job you took because you thought you were going to be important and save the world is now with somebody who's indifferent to the prospect. It's deflating. You can do that if Nicole Wallace is sitting across from you and smiling at you like she's hitting on you or something, like she's just chugged a shot glass full of Spanish Fly and you just go, oh, yeah, every word you say is just absolutely amazing to me. You can do that if you're a Democrat. The problem is that's all they do. Those muscles atrophy. And so you get someone like Graham Plattner who won't talk to anybody. And he ends up living in such a bubble. Such a weird... In fact, let's get cut four here. He had Bernie Sanders come up to Maine. It's amazing to me. Oligarchy. You didn't hear the word oligarchy for a couple of years. But now that's all Bernie Sanders talks about. That's all these left-wing Democrats talk about. Oh, we got to fight the oligarchy, fight the oligarchy, fight the oligarchy. And the crowd sits there and cheers. And I promise you, if you offered $50 to that point randomly at somebody in the crowd and say, what is oligarchy? They'd go, it's a kind of lunch meat in Prague, right? Is that it? Oligarchy and cheese on rye bread, isn't that what it is? They have no idea what it is. But they're going to fight the oligarchy, fight the oligarchy. Bernie Sanders came up there and did an event with Plattner over the weekend. And Plattner mispronounced his name twice. Now, Sanders is not a complicated name. But if you're dumb, the will trip you up. Cut four. Go ahead.
1: So the last time, well, before last night, I shared a stage with Senator Sanders. It was here in Portland, 13 days after we had launched this campaign.
0: Senator Sanders. Oh, yes. What do you want to have for dinner tonight? Let's get some Colonel Sanders, shall we? What did I say about Joe Biden? Joe Biden was losing it. Everybody missteps. Everybody mispronounces something every once in a while, except for, of course, me, as I am professional at this. Although I can't read names for save my life. But everybody does it, and then they catch themselves. A normal person could easily say Sanders for whatever reason. Once. And then go, Bernie Sanders. And that's how it works. That's how the old noodle works. You hear yourself and you correct it because you know it's wrong. When you are senile, as in the case with Joseph Robinette Biden, you don't. He rarely, if ever, corrected himself. And the longer he got into his term, the less he corrected himself, no matter how egregious and obvious the mistake was. But people who are heavily medicated for whatever reason, and there's a lot of reasons to believe that Graham Plattner is under intense psychological care and perhaps medication. I'd be curious to know if he's ever been asked about that. When you are sedated, you don't. You don't catch it. That might be happening here with Graham Plattner. Who knows? But I do know that he's not going to get within a decent punt of anybody who'd ever ask him that question in a way that he felt forced to answer it. That's a shame. Let's go to the Hadid Carpet Cleaning Traffic Center and see how this first work day of the holiday week is going on the roads.
2: Earlier accident on DC 295 southbound at East Capitol Street now clear, but traffic still a bit slow from Burroughs Avenue, and the northbound side is heavy between the 11th Street Bridge and East Capitol Street. In Woodbridge, there is still the tractor-trailer fire cleanup northbound on 95 at the Prince William Parkway, blocking the right lane. Traffic is jammed from Dale City, and some delays southbound as well from Springfield heading towards Newington and from Lorton headed towards Woodbridge. In Fredericksburg, watch out for the accident on the South Point Parkway at Courthouse Road. Beltway, on the inner loop before the 95 interchange in College Park, there is a report of a crash, and traffic is slow from Colesville Road. Outer loop very slow right now from the Eisenhower Avenue connector to the Wilson Bridge. Now from GarageDoryPair.com, here's a WMAL Weather Channel forecast.
3: Not a bunch of rain, but plenty of overcast around as we continue to push on through midday this afternoon. Maybe a couple of showers early, otherwise clouds at 75. Tonight, mainly cloudy, could be a shower, maybe a thunderstorm, 65. Wednesday, a few showers, maybe an afternoon thunderstorm, high 80. Thursday, beautiful day, sunshine near 80. From the Weather Channel, Ray Stajic, WMAL.
0: Well, they said it's 75 and cloudy outside.
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3: WMAL News at 3:30. I'm Scott Lynn. On a day for his checkup, President Trump posting on Truth Social, quote, just finished my six-month physical at Walter Reed. Everything checked out perfectly. Thank you to the great doctors and staff. Iran has denounced the most recent U.S. strikes as a sign of bad faith as negotiations press on toward a possible deal to end the war. The U.S. military characterized Monday's action in southern Iran as defensive, saying those targets included missile launch sites and mine-laying boats. American military officials said the states acted with restraint in light of the weeks-long ceasefire. Iran's foreign ministry called the strikes a violation and warned that Washington would bear responsibility for all consequences without elaborating. The South Carolina Senate has rejected the president's push to redraw the state's congressional districts and hope Republicans could gain an extra seat. The proposal passed the South Carolina House May 20th after two lengthy days of debate, but senators rejected the effort today as early in-person voting got underway for the state's June 9th primaries. Some senators said it was simply too late to make a change. WMAL Sports, Nats look for two straight wins at Cleveland tonight. Orioles home to Tampa Bay. NBA San Antonio 2-2 at Oklahoma City as the Western Finals continue tonight. Western Finals in the NHL, Vegas home and looking for the sweep of Colorado. Game 4 is this evening. Traffic and weather are next.
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0: So just how unhinged are these people? Very. Our story about the unstable Graham Platner starts with Jeff Bezos. Jeff Bezos, depending on the day, depending on how your Amazon stock is doing, he's the second or third richest person on the planet. Maybe sometimes he dips to fourth or somebody overtakes. It was hard to tell. And it, honestly, at a certain point, it doesn't even matter. But it does to these people. They do enjoy being number one. And there's a rivalry between Bezos and Elon Musk. And so Musk is winning right now, obviously. But for a long time, Bezos was winning. And so you sit there as an outsider and you just go, why couldn't you just be happy with what you get? Why couldn't you just be that? But what are you going to do? Some people don't have the wherewithal to become a billionaire. And you have to become a billionaire. You have to fight to become a billionaire. You have to work your ass off to become a billionaire. You have to risk everything multiple times over and over to become a billionaire. And it all has to work. It's not luck. There's a little element of luck, but it is in the sense that you are lucky enough to work harder than anybody else and spot something and be right about it, right? Whatever it was, you offered a better discount. Somebody else had the exact same idea, but you offered a better price, and suddenly you made it on volume or whatever. It doesn't really matter. Jeff Bezos has done an interview. He's retired, although he's technically on the he's on the board of Amazon, but he's no longer running Amazon day to day. He is enjoying life as much as he can while also doing his space program and countless other things. Because one thing you need to learn about having a lot of money, even if you don't have a lot of money and you just watch other people who have a lot of money, having a lot of money takes a lot of work. Not earning it, keeping it, having a high net worth. They don't have a lot of money. They're not sitting on cash. But it takes a lot of work. You've got to manage it. You've always got people hitting you up for it, or a piece of it, etc., etc. It's a full-time job, if you let it be. And these people are too young and too ambitious and too driven, even though they've clearly made it, to just kind of sit back and go, now I'm going to get the biggest TV in the world and sit on my ass and grow into a couch as I eat Doritos. They're not going to do that. Most of them, to one degree or another, are finding ways and funding ways to try and extend life. So that tells you that they're living a pretty damn good life. And maybe, just maybe, if they're religious people, they're thinking, or hedging their bets about what comes next. Like, you better live it now, because eternity's coming. But that's neither here nor there. In one of the interviews, Jeff Bezos, and this is going to be cut one, Jeff Bezos was talking and explaining about how government interferes with markets and screws things up. This is, Jeff Bezos, you have to remember, is not a conservative. He's not a doctrine, he's an old-fashioned liberal, at best. But the party that he belonged to for the vast majority of his life is no longer the party he belonged to for the vast majority of his life. It has morphed into this woke-a-thon weirdness that you just sit there and you go, what the hell is going on with these? How are these priorities? How is any of this a priority? And no matter how lefty you happen to be, if you found a business, as Bezos did with Amazon, and you work it into a successful business, you don't even have to be one-tenth as successful as Jeff Bezos, or one-hundredth as successful as Jeff Bezos. One thing you realize in the course of that is just how unhelpful, how big of a hindrance government is. Government is. It's not there to help you, even though they'll tell you it'll be the Department of Helping You. Here's 500 pieces of paperwork. Go ahead and fill it out in quadruplicate and get it to us by yesterday. And we'll see about maybe taking our foot off of your throat. That's kind of how government works. And oh, by the way, pay us. You discover these things. So even if you're as socially liberal as the day is long, if you're a successful business person, you just look at it and you go, good God. Most of the crap I have to deal with in government is an obstacle to sanity, is an obstacle to common sense. And so when you're talking about your success, when you're talking about trying to convey tidbits of information to other people, you oftentimes come off as somebody who is conservative because you've recognized that no matter, you know, good intentions don't make good policy. They usually don't. They rarely do. And so even if you agree with the intentions, the result can be a disaster. Jeff Bezos learned that. Cut one. Go ahead.
1: And Elizabeth Warren has made this point repeatedly. I think she's made it in reference to you and others, are able to pay a lower tax rate, even though you're paying an enormous sum in taxes, a lower tax rate than maybe I am.
2: These people sometimes say that I don't pay taxes. That's true. I pay billions of dollars in taxes. And it's a perfect, again, if people want me to pay more billions,
1: right,
2: then let's have that debate. But don't pretend, you know, that's going to solve the problem. You could double the taxes I pay, and it's not going to help that teacher in Queens. I promise you. So you can't connect those two things, not logically. There are more examples. Why is rent expensive? Why is rent so expensive? I recently saw somebody blamed it on Airbnb. Okay, Airbnb is not the cause of expensive rent. In fact, it's been almost... No, let me finish here. One sec. It's already been outlawed in New York City, and rents are still very high. So we know Airbnb isn't causing high rents. What's really causing high rent is government intervention.
0: Government intervention. That's why Ronald Reagan said the most feared words in the English language are, I'm from the government and I'm here to help. That's the problem. They create the problem and then they run on fixing it. Oh, you're going to tax Jeff Bezos so we can pay that teacher. What happens if you pay a bad teacher more? You have a bad teacher with more money. If you can't introduce merit into it, thanks to teachers' unions, thanks to Democrats, then it doesn't really matter what you do. You could pay a teacher $1 billion a year. Do you really think you're going to get $1 billion worth out of that teacher? What does it say about a teacher that their effort in educating children is dependent upon them making some threshold of money in their minds that is ever growing? And only then, if they meet that criteria, if they meet that threshold, then they will care about doing their jobs. See, that's completely bass-ackwards. If you said, the sky's the limit, you can make, you know, mid-six figures as a teacher, all you've got to do is be really good at the job and turn out kids who know how to read, write, and do math. Then suddenly, what do you think you get if you incentivize the other way around? One side, the left, wants to incentivize existence, whereas the other side, the right, wants to incentivize performance. Which one of those works best in nature? Market forces. Obviously, merit wins. One of those lessons Jeff Bezos learned by starting his own business was how to get things done and get things done in a very efficient way. If Amazon, and we've all seen them, they're all over the place, and they're building more all the time, these giant Amazon warehouses, if they were just like your closet, like the closet in my office, it'd be a nightmare. You'd order something, in about 5 days, I might be able to dig it out of the closet going, is this it? I forget what I was even looking for. And then eventually you get it sent out, and hopefully you stuck it in the right box with the right address label. If you ever buy or sell anything on eBay, unless you are really meticulous about what you're doing and selling and sending out, it can be like that. I recently bought something. It was from 1954, and I open up the envelope, and the thing I got was from 1986. And so I wrote him, I said, this is one of the biggest sellers on eBay. And I said, this is not what I ordered. Sent him a picture, and they said, oops, our bad. They immediately, 5 minutes later, now this is a company with over, I think, 1 million feedback. And this is, they're one of the biggest sports card sellers in the world. And this was, you know, a $20 card, and the thing they sent me was probably a $5 card. And it was like, we found it. 5 minutes later, they sell more, like, 5,000 to 10,000 things a day. 5 minutes later, we found a card. We're going to send it out to you. Here's an address. Here's the thing. Send it back to us. Send us how much it costs to send it to us, and we'll have it refunded to you. So I did that on Thursday. Sent them the screen capture, the picture of the receipt and everything, and told them how much it was and the tracking number. And on Monday, on the holiday, they refunded me. They know exactly what they're doing. They have a system, and they're efficient. There are always problems in systems, and you deal with them head on, and they could not have been better. There have been other people on eBay that I've dealt with that just don't want to respond. They don't want to deal with it. They got your money. You don't care. You have to go through a dispute. Thankfully, PayPal kind of defaults on the side of the buyer when they screw you over. But you learn what's best to do. Now, in government, you have no reason to care what's best to do. What do you care? Your job is safe. What you do is guaranteed. You just get to exist. You get to float through life. I know, spare me the angry emails about how people you know in government or you in government. I'm talking in generalities. I'm talking about the regulatory process. If you think if you have a dispute in your Medicare coverage or you want something or you need something or you think there was an error, good luck getting the right person on the phone. Good luck finding them. Good luck getting them to give a damn and then let me know how long it takes to resolve it. For all the complaining about the health and the private health insurance, the government bureaucracy doesn't care. You can appeal your private health insurance decisions to higher ups in there. You can take it to the court of public opinion. You can take it to court. You could take it to your member of Congress and exert pressure on there. You can get all sorts of things going. When government is the obstacle, where do you go? Where do you go? Maybe PR? Maybe? Otherwise, they don't care. They're never really going to care because you're dealing with a faceless bureaucrat. Nobody really knows who it is because nobody's really responsible for it. I remember when our second daughter was born. It was, the year was it, 2018. And there was a screw-up at the hospital where no kids born and for a little bit of time. They had trouble getting Social Security numbers. So we had a long time waiting to get her Social Security number. My wife contacted everybody everywhere, and they're like, yeah, no big deal, not interested. And we knew people who worked in government. We still couldn't get the bureaucracy, the professional bureaucracy, to do anything. My wife, working in media for all these years, she did what everybody should do. And it, sadly, it only works because not everybody does it. So when it happens every once in a while, it sticks out like an anomaly, like a sore thumb. She called one of the local TV stations. I forget which one. They came to the house. It was a story that they'd heard of from other people, but whatever. I didn't, whatever. My wife knew how to pitch it or knew the people there. They came out to the house. They interviewed my wife. They got B-roll of the kids running around or whatever. I wasn't in it. I didn't want to be in it. But we got a call the next day from the Social Security Administration. What time would you like to come in tomorrow? Or what day this week would you like to come in? And what time? Went in. Got the stuff done in 20 minutes. Never happens. Never happens that way. It only happened that way because we embarrassed them. We embarrassed the political end, which lit a fire under the bureaucracy. Otherwise, they don't care. Jeff Bezos made the point rather brilliantly in Cut 2 here, where he's talking about how if Amazon ran like New York City school systems, it would be a pit. Go ahead.
2: Good example. The New York City school system.
5: Right.
2: They spend $44,000 per student. $44,000. That's 30% more per student than other big cities like Chicago, right, LA, and Boston. And it's three times more than Miami and Houston. And by the way, New York City doesn't get better outcomes. But, so what this, listen, let me just say, if we ran Amazon the way New York City runs their school system,
5: right,
2: your packages would take 6 weeks to arrive. We'd have to charge you a $100 delivery fee. And then when the package did finally arrive, it'd have the wrong item in it anyway.
0: Right. He's exactly right. He's exactly right. He was on the hook. His whole livelihood and life was on the hook for Amazon. So if the orders got screwed up, it was on him. People were fickle. They'd go somewhere else. In government, there's only one game in town. They don't care. But Graham Plattner doesn't care about this. In Cut 3 here, he talks about, he was talking to Chris Hayes. Chris Hayes just nods up and down the whole time. Uh-huh. And he's sitting next to Bernie Sanders talking about the rich hoarding their wealth. Hoarding their wealth rather than creating their wealth, which is what they did. Cut 3, go.
6: No, I think it's abject nonsense. I think that's what somebody says when they don't want to see their taxes go up. There's absolutely no question that if we target the wealth where it has been hoarded, frankly, for decades at this point, and we pull it back into our system and put it into social programs like healthcare, like childcare, like paying teachers what they are worth, we will absolutely improve the lives of working Americans and, quite frankly, improve our society as a whole. I think what he is pitching is propaganda. It's meant to protect himself and protect his crony friends. And we're going to come after them for it.
0: We're going to come after them for it. They've been too successful. They've employed too many people. They are in far too many IRAs and 401ks, and we're not going to allow them to help those people through high stock value and a good company. We're not going to do that. We need to pay teachers what they're worth. Well, what is a bad teacher worth, Graham? What is a bad teacher worth? If you can be replaced with fast food workers, nothing against fast food workers, I've been one. But if you can be replaced by a touch screen and a credit card swiper, are you worth $25 an hour? I would argue you're not. A lot more to say on this, because this seems to be the hill Democrats want, well, you to die on. First, in an article on Kiplingers.com, they're warning about the four headwinds of retirement. What are they? 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Let's go to the Hadid Carplin Traffic Center, shall we?
5: Slow going traffic eastbound on the freeway between the 14th Street Bridge and the 3rd Street Tunnel, and then delays continue from the 3rd Street Tunnel to the 11th Street Bridge, where there is a reported crash. Also, you will find accident and activity right now in Beltsville, eastbound on the Intercounty Connector at the off-ramp to go on to southbound Route 1, that is exit 20, so use caution there. Also, watch out for accident activity right now in Brandywine on Branch Avenue at Birch Hill Road. Still the tractor-trailer fire cleanup northbound on 95 at the Prince William Parkway. Move to the right shoulder with traffic is still slow from Dale City. Now from GarageRepair.com, here's a WMAL Weather Channel forecast.
7: Chance of showers, even storms through Wednesday night. Dry weather settling in with sunshine Thursday, Friday for the end of the business week. Cloudy, warm, and humid for us here tonight with scattered showers and storms. Areas of fog late mid-60s. Morning fog Wednesday, otherwise cloudy, warm, and humid with showers and storms, especially for the afternoon into Wednesday night. Highs right around at just over 80. Sunny skies and around 80 Thursday, Friday. I'm meteorologist Ken Boone from the Weather Channel on WMAL.
0: We've inched up a degree in the last half hour, up to 76.
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35: WMAL News at 4. I'm Scott Lynn. Following a three-hour visit to Walter Reed National Military Medical Center for what the White House described as preventive medical and dental checkups, President Trump posted on social media that he finished up his six-month physical and that, quote, everything checked out perfectly. The vice president was meeting with state attorney generals as part of an anti-fraud task force.
36: Uncovering and prosecuting fraud in taxpayer-funded programs should cut across partisan lines, Vice President J.D. Vance says.
37: We're protecting the American taxpayers who shouldn't have their money stolen by fraudsters. And of course, we're protecting the people who need these services. Fraud is not a victimless crime.
36: The vice president met with several attorneys general, mostly from Republican-led states, as part of a roundtable on collaborating with federal investigations. Democrats have accused the anti-fraud task force of targeting only Democrat-run cities and states and criticized funding freezes for some programs. At the White House, Jared Halpern, Fox News.
35: A Virginia man charged last week with abducting a 17-year-old girl in Fredericksburg had previously confessed to a crime that could have kept him in prison for life.
38: 39-year-old Ronnie Real, who was arrested Friday, had been charged with sexually abusing an 11-year-old boy in 2021, his mother told 7 News.
39: He was looking at life in prison for what he did to him. And with one simple
0: mistake, he was let go.
38: According to 7 News, the Fairfax County Commonwealth's attorney Steve Descano's office missed several filing deadlines, and Real's confession along with other evidence was thrown out. He ended up pleading to a misdemeanor and walked away with time served. Descano's office told 7 News it tried to get the case continued but was denied. John Matthews on WMAL and WMAL.com.
35: An Arlington County police officer who was first on the scene at the Pentagon on 9/11 has died of cancer related to that rescue effort.
1: Barry was actually the first person to see American Airlines Flight 77 appearing to crash and started the entire Arlington response to this tragic event.
2: Corporal Barry Faust retired after 35 years serving the community. Police Chief Andy Penn telling 7 News.
1: He lived a remarkable life. He was a remarkable police officer, and he will be deeply missed.
2: Corporal Faust's line of duty death is the second connected to 9/11 related cancer. Barbara Britt, WMAL and WMAL.com.
35: Virginia State Police have announced 7 deaths and 7 crashes on Commonwealth roads over the holiday weekend. That number is 2 fewer than in 2025. 2 of this year's fatal crashes involve pedestrians, and as of today, there have been 46 pedestrian fatalities this year. Opioid-related overdose deaths have dropped by more than half since the dark isolation days of the pandemic. That according to new data analysis. The total dropping from more than 2,500 back in 2020, just over 1,000 last year. Researchers credit a mix of expanded availability of fentanyl test strips, substance abuse treatments, and naloxone, the medicine that reverses an opioid overdose for the improving numbers. Maryland's results following a national trend, which has seen deaths drop some 34% from their peak. Checking your money at the close, the Dow finished down 118. The NASDAQ was up 312. 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
35: At 4:05, here's Michelle Murray with the latest from the Hadid Carpet Cleaning Traffic Center.
5: So going traffic still on 95 northbound from Dale City to the Prince William Parkway, but looks like the vehicle fire cleanup has been moved over to the shoulder. And also watch for delays on the southbound side of 95 headed from the Fairfax County Parkway towards 123 in Woodbridge, and some slowing from Quantico headed towards Garrisonville Aquia. Other than that, everything looks good in towards Fredericksburg. Look out for ramp restrictions right now on the ramp from the eastbound Intercounty Connector to southbound Route 1, where there is still crash activity there. Earlier accident on the freeway 695 southbound before the 11th Street Bridge has been cleared, but traffic is still jammed from the 3rd Street Tunnel. Now from GarageDoorRepair.com, here's a WMAL Weather Channel forecast.
6: Chance of showers, even storms through Wednesday night. Dry weather settling in with sunshine Thursday, Friday for the end of the business week. Cloudy, warm, and humid for us here tonight with scattered showers and storms. Areas of fog late mid-60s. Morning fog Wednesday, otherwise cloudy, warm, and humid with showers and storms, especially for the afternoon into Wednesday night. Highs right around at just over 80. Sunny skies and around 80 Thursday, Friday. I'm meteorologist Ken Boone from the Weather Channel on WMAL.
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Welcome back, ladies and gentlemen. Well, you just watch some of these videos on social media and just go, I don't know how somebody just doesn't clock these people. I swear to God. The teen takeovers and all the quote-unquote teen takeovers. Gee, is there any other common characteristic other than... Because I don't think you can tell whether or not somebody's a teenager or not. But, yeah, can't talk about it, honestly. Not going to be able to do anything with it. It's just hilarious. And then, of course, last week... I will say... Last Thursday was the final

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1: At that point, you go, just like, you know, your girlfriend dumps you, your boyfriend dumps you, well, it's because you're overweight, or it's because of this. What, and nobody's going to say that, but whatever it is, you get dumped, and then you go, well, I'm going to show them. I'm going to become more successful, and spite is a hell of a motivator for some people. And you'd think you'd go, I'm going to put on the best damn show. I'm going to show these idiots what they're getting rid of. I'm going to make them regret it. Whether they choose to continue the show or not, I'm going to make them regret it. That kind of thing. I'm going to get my hair cut, and that way when I see her at the club, she's going to know what she's missing out on. That's when you date somebody who you're really only dating to be seen dating them. You're only out with them to be seen out with them. Somebody that your ex hated. What is he doing with her? Nothing really, but he just knows that you hate her and he's trying to get a rise out of you. But Colbert didn't do any of that. He was wildly unpopular, and when he was told that his wild unpopularity was going to have to come to an end because they couldn't keep hemorrhaging money like that, Colbert said, well, then I'll tell you what I'm going to do. I'm going to double down on what people don't like. People don't watch Jake Tapper for free. People don't watch Elizabeth Warren's speeches for free. But I'm going to have them on the show constantly. CNN and MSNBC don't get any ratings at all. But what if we take their wildly unpopular hosts and we put them on a wildly unpopular late night show? Well, those two things together, of course, they have to be wonderful, right? It didn't work out for them. But I thought the last show would be, I don't know, interesting, at least have the chance. So I watched it, and the monologue wasn't funny. It was, I will say, it wasn't particularly left-wing biased either. But aside from only having only seen clips of it, I was surprised at how lame would be the jokes, the way I would describe. They were lame. They weren't edgy. Part of being on, people don't realize this, but because the FCC regulations that govern broadcast are so ignored now, realistically, radio might be the only place where they're not, but television there and cable news, they don't apply. So CNN, they can swear all they want if they want to. But it is, the FCC rules on language really only apply until 10 o'clock. It's the family hour. Once kids are supposed to be in bed, or in quaint way, were in bed decades ago, and now the kids stay up until 2 o'clock in the morning, doing God knows what. But the language rules are much looser after 10 p.m. That's why you had sitcoms at 8, sitcoms at 9, and the dramas at 10. You could show Dennis Franz's butt on NYPD Blue. It was very controversial at the time. But you could do it because it was outside of where the regulations really apply. Now, the FCC could still make your life hell, but legally, that's when those standards were supposed to be in place. Late night is outside of there. Now, standards and practices at the networks have their own standards and practices, so they get to decide what to do. But they were much freer, and I listened to that, and I thought, my God, this. I watched that monologue, and I thought, this is not funny. This is bad dad humor. There's dad humor. Dad humor can be funny, but bad dad humor is just bad, because it's bad first and foremost. The jokes were lame, they weren't edgy, they weren't creative. I did predict that it would be Paul McCartney would be the final guest, because I heard the riff of Day Tripper, like, during the monologue, or during some part of the setup. There's like four bars of Day Tripper, and I'm like, why would he be doing that? And I also knew that Paul was in town for Saturday Night Live earlier in the week, and he's filthy rich and has places in New York, so it wouldn't surprise me if he'd stuck around. And it was Paul McCartney. But I even found, as a Beatles fanatic, I found the interview with Paul McCartney to be boring as all get out. It really genuinely was. It was uninteresting.

0: asking questions, and then Colbert didn't really listen to the answer, so he didn't respond. He didn't engage with him. It's just, okay, well, what about this? What about the other thing? What about this? And it was all because Colbert was distracted by this stupid bit related to a wormhole backstage. And it was a cutaway. It was a filmed bit. It was filmed like last, well, the week before last, because it had Jimmy Kimmel and Jimmy Fallon and Seth Meyers and whoever the other guy, it doesn't matter, on there. And they'd been on the show the week before. And so they filmed this when they were there. Obviously, they didn't all come back and fly, and Jimmy Kimmel didn't fly out from L.A. yet again to take part in a god-awful bit. I thought it was phoned in and terrible. And then they gathered the cast and the crew up on the stage, and they performed Hello Goodbye with Paul McCartney. I love Paul McCartney, but his voice is going. He needs a backup singer with him. It's a shame. Luckily, I've seen him a couple of times. But it's just, it happens with age. It does. But you look at that giant cast and crew photograph, and it covers the whole stage there at the Ed Sullivan Theater. And not one of them could make a joke that was worthwhile. Not one of them could do anything. It was a terrible, terrible thing. All Stephen Colbert had to do was not suck for the last 6 months, to really stick it to them, to try and grow the show. Instead, he doubled down on what didn't grow the show, on what caused problems with the show. And he went out. I mean, I guess you got to give him props for going out the way he came in. But it really makes me wonder, was he ever funny? I don't know. I never found him funny. I know people who are on the Colbert Report, and they always say, well, Stephen Colbert, he's in character. He's in character there, so you don't really meet Stephen Colbert. You meet the character. He's playing a Bill O'Reilly-type character. It's character, and I thought, that's stupid. Having been an actor, the method people, where you only call me this, it's annoying as hell. It's fake. You're never that person, and you're not. You're just a demanding douche. But it's also a way for Stephen Colbert to avoid having conversations with guests that he didn't like and have awkward moments with people he was going to attack when they were on the show. So it was like that. But I never understood it. I never found it interesting. And I also noticed that he was an arrogant douche as the quote-unquote character. But then when he dropped the character, from the clips I saw, there was no real difference between how he acted. So I might think it was less of a character and more his character. Now it's gone. There's some god-awful, like Byron Allen, I don't know. He's just not funny. But he's got some comedians you never heard of sitting around having a conversation. Byron Allen has somehow managed to parlay a mediocre career into a billion-dollar enterprise, at least on paper. I'm not sure about the revenue, but you borrow against your net worth. And all those things that the left decries about Jeff Bezos, Byron Allen has done, but because he happens to be black, like, oh, it's a wonderful, wonderful thing, and oh, my goodness, he's so funny. I defy you to name one funny thing Byron Allen has ever done. Of course, you'd first have to look up who Byron Allen is. He used to be on TV, and then he went behind the scenes. You wouldn't know. Don't waste your time. But somebody who was associated with Stephen Colbert, who's sort of responsible for Stephen Colbert, is Jon Stewart. Jon Stewart is out there. Now, if you remember the late, was it? I don't remember if it was the late 90s or early 2000s, because, again, I didn't watch The Daily Show either, where he went on Crossfire. I think it might have been the early 2000s. The early 2000s, when he went on Crossfire and he lectured Tucker and Bill Press about how their anger, their arguing, their disagreements, their whatever it was, that's causing problems in this country. You're single-handedly responsible for lowering the level of dialogue and discourse in this country. Jon Stewart made all sorts of... He killed basically, he killed the first iteration of Crossfire because of that. The second iteration never really got off the ground. They had really bad hosts aside from Newt Gingrich. But it was one of those moments that the media went, oh, finally, yes, somebody said it. Which is hilarious because the real objection to Crossfire was that they gave someone like Pat Buchanan and Tucker Carlson the ability to speak to an audience unquestioned and unfiltered. That's what the leftist media hated. And so they hyped Jon Stewart, and then they went on to become themselves that which Jon Stewart condemned, by the way. Now you'd be hard-pressed of the old episodes of Crossfire, which you can probably find clips of online, seem quaint now compared to... Well, I guess that's not true. They seem quaint now compared to what cable news was 5 years ago. What cable news is now is just an echo chamber, hermetically sealed with, you know, low oxygen, oxygen deprivation chambers. But it is pretty funny to listen to Jon Stewart here. He's sort of trying to do it with humor, but he's not really joking. He's being serious about what he thinks, that Donald Trump is Hitler. And keep in mind, as you listen to Cut 7 here, this is a guy who once lectured television hosts about how their tone and their discourse was coarsening the culture. Cut 7, go ahead.
1: You know, people keep saying, oh, this guy's Hitler. No, he's not. And I'll tell you why he's not. Hitler was popular. This guy's not, because the people, and I'm talking about people, like, I live in a town where, like, a lot of people went that way. Like, they give me a lot of in the deli. Like, I walk in the deli and there's a lot of, like, hey, how's that auto pen? How's Biden's auto pen? I walk in the deli now and they're like, what would you like on your sandwich? Like, it ain't flying in a lot of places where you think it might be flying. So the one institution that I think has been the bulwark in a way that nothing else has been the people. And that's been really heartening to me.
0: It's been really heartening. Donald Trump is Hitler. Coarsening the language. He goes into his deli. There are two places where Jon Stewart lives. Best as I can tell, Manhattan, and not in the poor areas. And a town called Colt Neck, New Jersey, where he has a 45-acre historic farm and animal sanctuary. Now, personally, I like animal sanctuaries. But I find it rather hilarious that John, you would think that he would try to pass off the idea that either there's a deli in some place called Colt Neck, New Jersey, where Jon Stewart walks into. What do you think the odds of that are? Zero? Or his, I'd assume, really nice, maybe even penthouse apartment in Manhattan right around the park. Where do you think he's going into this deli? I want to see New Jersey. I want to see what the population of Colt Neck is. Colt Neck, New Jersey population, 10,000 residents, approximately 10,000 residents. I don't think there's a thriving deli business to be had in there. I think Jon Stewart might be lying, ladies and gentlemen. I know, right? Hey, let's go to the Hadid Carpet Cleaning Traffic Center, shall we? See how the roads are going.
2: In Dale City, there is an accident now on northbound 95 at Dale Boulevard in the left lane, so watch out for slowing there. Northbound on 95 at the Prince William Parkway, the tractor-trailer fire cleanup has been confined to the right shoulder, but delays remain. And southbound is slow from the Fairfax County Parkway towards Woodbridge and some delays towards Garrison Villaquia. Earlier accident eastbound on the Intercounty Connector at the ramp to go into southbound Route 1 cleared and delays have eased. And the earlier accident in Brandywine on Branch Avenue at Birch Hill Road has also been cleared. Now from GarageDoorRepair.com, here's a WMAL Weather Channel forecast.
3: Mostly cloudy, warm and humid for us here tonight with a chance of showers, even storms. Temperatures tonight drop down into the mid-60s. Some morning fog on Wednesday, otherwise mostly cloudy, warm and humid with a chance for more showers and storms, especially for the afternoon and into Wednesday night. High temperatures in the low part of the 80s. Mix of clouds and sunshine Thursday and Friday as we finish out the business week, around 80 both afternoons. I'm meteorologist Ken Boone from the Weather Channel for WMAL.
0: Cloudy, 76 degrees in the nation's capital.
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0: Boy, we're at the halfway point of the program. We still have to get to the view of AI. A lot of people hate non-AI. And, well, some hilarity or grossness, depending on how you look at it, out of Australia. Don't go anywhere.
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12: WMAL News at 4:30. I'm Scott Lynn. President Trump had an earlier three-hour visit to Walter Reed National Military Medical Center for what the White House described as preventive medical and dental exams. In a social media post after the visit, the 79-year-old president said, quote, "Everything checked out perfectly." It was his fourth publicly disclosed medical exam since returning to office 16 months ago. Texans today are choosing Republican nominee for U.S. Senate. This election will bring to a close a bitter and expensive primary. President Trump endorsed State Attorney General Ken Paxton last week over four-term Senator John Cornyn. Cornyn is backed by Senate GOP leaders, and allies have spent roughly $90 million in advertising since last year. The Trump administration is requesting comment on its plans to further crack down on what it calls the release of unauthorized information as part of a continuing focus on leaks to the media. The notice in the Federal Register from the Office of Personnel Management would be used by federal agencies by both current and new employees. The notice cited several instances in which such information was released. Checking your money, the Dow closed down 118. The NASDAQ was up 312. WMAL Sports, Nats look for two straight wins at Cleveland tonight. Orioles are home to Tampa Bay, NBA. San Antonio 2-2 at Oklahoma City as the league's Western Finals continue. In the NHL's Western Finals, Vegas home and up 3-0 over Colorado. Traffic and weather are next.
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0: And we're back. Just like that. Magic how this works. I want to play you this bit out of just the gender hysteria. Insanity, stupidity, it's not over. It's wildly unpopular. And you'll see when Republicans find themselves, and you want to know why it is that Republicans have such a hard time, conservatives have such a hard time winning in the long term. It is largely because when things don't go their way, I'd say our way, but I'm not an elected official. When things don't go their way, or the tide turns, or whatever it is, something makes someone uncomfortable, we're so quick to apologize. Conservatives or Republicans, so many of them are. Not all. I'm certainly not. But they're so quick to apologize and run away because they don't necessarily really believe in the things that they say. The courage of their convictions is something that is absolutely, positively necessary in politics, or at least it should be. And sadly, it's incredibly rare. So when somebody stands up and pushes back, it's like, well, of course, you can do whatever you want. I'm for this, I'm for that, I'm for the other thing. When it comes to fundraising, everybody's an absolutist. And when it comes to campaigning, everybody's a bowl of Jell-O. Well, with the Democrats, they don't care how unpopular a position they hold is. If they actually hold it, and I believe that most of these people do hold these positions. Some of them are scared, and some of them just go along, get along. But they are believers, true believers. And they're willing to, you know, climb up a building, jump off a cliff, do whatever they have to do for the things that they say they believe in. Now, the prime example for this is the Obamacare vote. Remember Obamacare? They're pushing Obamacare. They're fighting for Obamacare. It was wildly unpopular. There was no ambiguity about the fact that it was going to cost a lot of Democrats a lot of their seats. They didn't care. They didn't give a damn. 62 of them or something like that, 62 or 64 of them, voted in a way that they knew they would lose their jobs. There's something both annoying and admirable about that. Annoying in that these are the people who scream, this is what democracy looks like, while doing something the majority of the country unambiguously said we don't want. Right, so I would argue that you're not really interested in what democracy looks like, because when you looked at the people and they said, no, thank you, overwhelmingly, you said, eh, yeah, but still. Sometimes no means yes. And they did it anyway. The lemmings drove right off the cliff. Like I say, there's something moderately admirable about that, having the courage of your convictions to sit there and ruin your political career. The problem is that it's not a thought experiment in a classroom somewhere. It ruined the private health insurance, or helped damage the private health insurance, and really screwed up a whole lot of people. Cost 5 million people the coverage they liked, even though they had been promised repeatedly that if they liked their care, they could keep their care. Remember that? Remember that? They were promised all these wonderful things, and it didn't come to pass. It was not true. It was a lie. Well, that's kind of par for the course when dealing with this boy is girl is whatever sports argument. The American people have been unambiguous about where they stand. Boys are boys, girls are girls, especially when dealing with children. When you're an adult, you can dress however you want, you can do whatever you want, but you don't get to go into a girl's locker room and run around, undress, touch yourself. That's what's happening. Don't take it out on me. Take it out on the people who are doing this. Some guy just got banned from YMCA, finally, for doing this. All of this is going on. And Democrats are sticking with it. Well, down in Australia, the left is the left is the left. Location is just geography. It's irrelevant in the grand scheme of things where somebody happens to be. And liberals are liberals first and foremost, and anything else a distant second. There was a hearing the other day of the Australian Human Rights Commission. Their government down there, they're very concerned. All these leftists are very concerned about human rights. See, women's rights are human rights. Abortion rights are human rights. Everything is human rights except for the desire to be left alone by their government. That's not a human right. They don't care. I want you to listen to this discussion about paternity leave and discrimination. And I'm not a chick, so I don't know, but I assume there is discrimination against some women should they be asked in a job interview, do you want to have children? Do you plan on having children? If you're going to hire somebody and you go, I'm going to have kids, and the next couple of years you go, well, there's, you know, months on end without somebody there, they might not want to hire somebody. Bigotry. Discrimination, there are laws against that, all those things. Sure, yeah, but does it happen? Probably. Not very often, but I'll concede that it probably does happen. Just like racism still exists. Is it rampant everywhere? Is it 1950 Mississippi everywhere? No. But the Democrats would have you believe it is, because they derive power from that. They're very good at protecting people from non-existent problems. Well, in Australia, the left is the left is the left. And listen to this conversation between the member of the government, you'll figure out which one is which, and the bureaucrat activist who is trying to explain that the laws protect women from discrimination in hiring, because somebody doesn't want to hire somebody who might get pregnant. But those very same laws, and this might cause your eyes to cross, so pay close attention if you're driving. Those very same laws apply to men who think they're women, who might not get jobs because their potential employer might think they're going to get pregnant. Now, I know. It can't happen. That's like some idiot who goes, I love sunrise over the ocean, so I bought a place on the beach in L.A. Yeah, that's not, well, that's sunset. No. Someday, I believe, if I identify as morning is night or day is night or whatever, the earth's going to, you just can't, you just kind of throw your hands up and go, all right, Todd, you do you. Listen to this. Cut 8. Go ahead.
1: Did you ask the federal court to extend pregnancy protections to people, to transgender women?
2: Senator, not from my recollection.
1: No, sorry, I'm asking. I understand the status of your submission.
2: No, in the submissions, we talked about the meaning of pregnancy and potential pregnancy and how that may apply.
1: So, can I ask? Yeah, how do you see that applying in the Act currently to trans women?
2: Trans women, if someone is who applies for a job, for example,
1: yes,
2: and it is a trans woman and she may be asked whether or not she intends to have children, and if she replies yes I do and then doesn't get the job because that employer doesn't want to employ women who may be of childbearing age, then she may have been subjected to unlawful discrimination on the basis of potential pregnancy.
1: Mm-hmm. I'm very confused. A biological male can't become pregnant.
2: But the grounds of pregnancy includes potential pregnancy as well as pregnancy.
1: But if they can't become pregnant, how can you then become potentially pregnant?
2: It's about the unlawful treatment by the employer. If someone is treated unfairly on the basis of pregnancy or potential pregnancy, then that is unlawful discrimination on the basis of pregnancy.
1: So if a bloke came in and they said, are you going to have children, which is the same question really, and he said, oh, yeah, maybe, are you saying that he could also claim that ground?
2: If he didn't receive the job because...
1: But they can't get pregnant.
2: No, not a man who is seeking a position, then it's not going to apply to a man.
1: Well, they're both biological men. It makes no sense. A biological man, you started before, a biological man can't get pregnant, am I correct? Because if I'm not, I've got to go back to school. I seriously do, because I missed that lesson in biology. I went to a convent school, the nuns may not have told me about it. But you said a biological man can't get pregnant.
2: That's correct, Senator. But someone who is a trans woman may be assumed to be pregnant or to be able to be pregnant.
1: So what stops a man putting on a dress, walking in, and claiming the protections? He's now a woman. You've admitted that.
2: That would be up to a court to decide whether or not it was discrimination on the basis of...
1: And with all due respect, yep, it is the absurdity of the law yet again, which shows, again, the law does need to be changed, because, for the record, biological men, doesn't matter what way you cut it, you cannot get pregnant. And quite frankly, it is an insult to women who actually are discriminated on because they want to have children when they biologically can get pregnant. But the good news is what we're proving today is the law needs to be changed.
0: A whole lot needs to be changed. You can hear the exasperation and the bureaucrat going, well, this is the answer I have to give. And the politician going, what the hell are you talking about? This is insane. Well, sometimes a man might be discriminated against if he thinks he's a woman because what? Because he might have the potential to possibly get pregnant. You have to be a very convincing man dressed as a woman to convince anybody to get pregnant. And then again, How do you prove that somebody didn't get a job because, and this is the case that they're making, because they were afraid, that they were so convinced that that could be a woman, that dude, that they didn't hire somebody because they were afraid he was going to get pregnant. How do you prove that when it's an impossibility? You can't, but then you begin to see what these laws sort of allow for, and you just go, this is insane. This is nuts. This is crazy. But this is the hill they're willing to die on. Now, you could say they really believe this. You could say that they're deriving money from it, power from it, whatever it is. It's a very small group of people impacted by this, and yet the party itself is married to it. They are all in. They have pushed all their chips into the center of the table. They're down with this cause. And you go, why would you get, like, of all the things, open borders and everything, why would you commit on open borders? Why would you commit on girls and boys sports and men suing because they're discriminated against because somebody's afraid they're going to get pregnant? How far down the delusional rabbit hole are Democrats ready to go, prepared to go? The answer is, I don't know. The answer is they could go all the way down. Maybe they believe this. Maybe there's a lot of money to be made into it. I can't tell you. I think it has to do with a whole bunch of people who have convinced themselves that their child is trans and they're special, or they wish that, so they're scared to death because somebody else has a trans child and they don't want to be judged, but they also don't want to give up their ability to judge others. I can't understand the psychoses. I'm going to play cut 20 here. That's Tom Steyer. Tom Steyer is worth about $3 billion. Tom Steyer doesn't have to give a damn about anything. He's running for governor of California, mostly as a vanity project, but given Eric Swalwell's handsy, gropey, assaulty nature, and the general state of the Democratic Party out in California, where one is more horrible than the other, there's a possibility that the party that hates billionaires could nominate a billionaire to be their candidate for governor. And Tom Steyer is going full in on the trans issue. And you go, why would you do this? What is the point of, do you really believe this? How far is a billionaire willing to prostitute themselves in order to fill whatever void in their soul is there that they think will be filled through obtaining political power? Because Tom Steyer isn't just, yes, I support our children. He's gone full bore on this. Cut 20. Go ahead.
3: You talked about trans people. I'm totally in favor of trans athletes in high school. I think when you understand the vulnerability, the stress, the danger of being a trans kid, and you understand that almost half of them try to commit suicide.
5: Yeah.
3: And then you think we're going to punish those kids. We're going to cut them off from team sports. We're going to cut them off from participating in the community. We're going to cut them off from fun. It's like, no, we're not. No, we're not. And, you know, as someone who played sports my whole life and loves sports and love playing sports, there are more important things than whether you start on your high school basketball team. And that is standing up for people who are under threat of death.
0: They're under threat of death. Standing up for them is more important than your kid's future. Standing up for them is more important than your kid's potential to get a college scholarship just because some boy is confused. Why do you think that attempted suicide rate is 50%? And they've never been more indulged in their lives. You would think that that suicide rate, attempted suicide rate, would drop precipitously over the last 10 years as the left has, with a militancy heretofore unseen since World War II in Germany, insisted that everybody play along. They've never been more indulged, and yet the suicide rate has only increased. Why? because you're not dealing with the mental illness. You're ignoring the mental illness, as a matter of fact. You're indulging the mental illness. And mental illness indulged rather than treated only gets worse. It only gets worse. And Tom Steyer is sitting there going, yeah, I'm absolutely in support of this. Way more important than your... Could you imagine anybody saying way more important? You have to live in the fake reality that they've constructed in their own heads. And you can't say anything about it. You can't push back about it. And it doesn't matter who gets screwed over, who gets hurt, who gets what. You have to indulge these kids. You have to. Even though they may have been urged into this, they must be indulged because the alternative is so horrible. What is the alternative? Getting them the mental health that they need? Teaching them that reality is reality, that they're not trapped in the wrong body, that there's something else going on with them? Is that so bad? Why does reality scare Democrats? Because you can't weaponize it as easily as you can delusions. It's not malleable like delusions are. You don't get to correct people. You don't get to tisk-tisk people. You don't get to shut down people if you deal in reality. They're dangerous people. Power mad. Let's go to the Hadid Carpet Cleaning Traffic Center, shall we? See what's going on in the commute outside.
5: There's still an accident to watch for in northbound 95 at Dale Boulevard, exit 156, blocking the left lane. That is traffic jam from Quantico. Earlier vehicle fire, though, northbound at the Prince William Parkway completely cleared. Those delays have eased. Southbound side of 95 is slow from Newington to Woodbridge and from Dale City heading in towards Quantico. And you will find delays right now on 395 northbound between 110 and the 14th Street Bridge, and southbound slowing from Washington Boulevard headed towards Glebe Road. In Arlington, there is some slow traffic on eastbound 66 between Sycamore Street and Glebe Road. Westbound is slow from the Beltway to 123. More delays heading in towards Centerville. Now from GarageDroidPair.com, here's a WMAL Weather Channel forecast.
6: Chance of showers, even storms through Wednesday night. Dry weather settling in with sunshine Thursday, Friday for the end of the business week. Cloudy, warm, and humid for us here tonight with scattered showers and storms. Areas of fog late mid-60s. Morning fog Wednesday, otherwise cloudy, warm, and humid with showers and storms, especially for the afternoon into Wednesday night. Highs right around at just over 80. Sunny skies and around 80 Thursday, Friday. I'm meteorologist Ken Boone from the Weather Channel on WMAL.
0: It's ticked up another degree, 77 and cloudy outside.
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17: Now. WMAL News at 5. I'm Scott Lynn. Breaking moments ago, a change in venue for tomorrow's cabinet meeting. No longer a trip out of town. The president offering on Truth Social, quote, based on the possible bad weather conditions, we will be having our cabinet meeting in the White House and we'll be postponing that cabinet trip to Camp David. Earlier today, the president headed to Walter Reed Medical Center for a physical. He said everything checked out perfectly. Vice President J.D. Vance, now acting as the president's fraud czar and head of the administration's anti-fraud task force, hosted a roundtable at the White House with 15 state attorneys general to talk about the latest in efforts to root out abuses in state and federal benefit programs across the country. FTC Chair Andrew Ferguson called on those at the meeting to work with the federal government.
18: The federal government wants to partner with all of you to combat this fraud. All of you controlled your state Medicaid fraud control units. All of your Medicaid fraud control unit lawyers on the front line of the war against fraud. It is extremely important that they be effective, ready to fight as much fraud as they can.
17: Trump administration has been focusing on fraud in mostly Democrat states like Minnesota and California, but also some GOP-led states like Florida. The vice president was also joined by White House Deputy Chief of Staff for Policy, Stephen Miller, an advisor to the Fraud Task Force. The Trump administration wants to crack down on leaks to media organizations.
30: A new rule being considered would require non-disclosure agreements for all federal workers. It would prohibit government employees from sharing non-public, confidential, or proprietary information related to internal operations. A draft notice of the NDA proposal was posted on the Federal Register and already made public in several print media. Several government branches already use NDAs, including the Pentagon, while existing government whistleblower protections remain in place. Barbara Britt, WMAL and WMAL.com.
17: 39-year-old Ronnie Real, arrested by Prince William County Police and charged last week in the abduction of a 17-year-old girl, had previously been charged with and confessed to the sexual abuse of a
0: an 11-year-old boy in 2021. 7 News reported Fairfax County Commonwealth's attorney Steve Descano's office missed several deadlines to file, and the confession by Real, as well as other evidence, were thrown out. Real walked away with time served and ended up pleading to a misdemeanor. The Commonwealth's office also told 7 News an attempt to get the case continued was denied. Multiple deaths confirmed in a chemical implosion in Washington State.
1: First responders are on scene of a chemical implosion at Nippon Dynaware facility, a pulp and paper mill in Longview, just north of Portland, where we're told a liquid hazmat tank exploded around 7 a.m. local time.
2: There were multiple critical injuries. We can also confirm there were fatalities related to the incident. At this time, there are also individuals who remain unaccounted for as crews continue the recovery and accountability operations.
1: Mike Gorsuch, battalion chief with Longview Fire, also saying no evacuations and that there's no threat to the surrounding area, though people are being asked to stay away during the recovery phase as the investigation gets underway. Jeff Manasso, Fox News.
0: Checking your money, the Dow finished down 118. The NASDAQ was up 312. Traffic and weather next, then more of the Derek Hunter Show on News Talk 105.9 WMAL.
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5: In Leesburg, there is accident activity westbound on the Leesburg Pike between South King Street and Dry Mill Road, so watch out for very slow traffic from East Market Street. In Dale City, there is still crash activity on northbound 95 at Dale Boulevard, blocking the left lane and shoulder. Traffic is very slow from Quantico. Southbound is heavy from Newington to Woodbridge and from Dale City headed towards the Quantico area. And on 270 northbound at 121, there is an accident reported and traffic is very slow from Father Hurley Boulevard. Now from GarageDoorRepair.com, here's a WMAL Weather Channel forecast.
6: Chance of showers, even storms through Wednesday night. Dry weather settling in with sunshine Thursday, Friday for the end of the business week. Cloudy, warm, and humid for us here tonight with scattered showers and storms. Areas of fog late mid-60s. Morning fog Wednesday, otherwise cloudy, warm, and humid with showers and storms, especially for the afternoon into Wednesday night. Highs right around at just over 80. Sunny skies and around 80 Thursday, Friday. I'm meteorologist Ken Boone from the Weather Channel on WMAL.
0: 77 degrees at Reagan National. 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

0: Welcome, welcome, welcome. Derek Hunter, hour three of the Derek Hunter Show. I just, you know, you sit there and you listen to these Democrats and you go, Tom Steyer is an adult human being. He understands what's going on here. If you really cared about children, wouldn't you go, hey, we should probably treat the mental illness that is common amongst these teenagers who are trying to kill themselves? But no. They look at it and they go, I can get some political advantage out of this. I can get some extra mileage for myself and my campaign. And so be it. If that just costs a few teens their lives, so be it. Let reality be bastardized. It really, truly is gross. It really is. It's exploitation of children. Not in the way you think of it, but exploitation is exploitation. Let's get a phone call. I've been talking too long here. Let's get to Lee in Leesburg. Hey, Lee, how you doing?
1: Hey, Derek, how you doing, man?
0: Good.
1: You know, Derek, I have the opportunity to be in, like, around the leftists. I mean, around people who are they believe in what they believe as much as you believe in what you believe. Mm-hmm. And if you were to in any way cross them,

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1: Sort of weird thought that they had while going through puberty. They've indulged it to the nth degree, and many of them have, you know, permanently altered, sterilized, whatever, their children. Those people can never stop. They can never come to a different conclusion because they couldn't live with themselves and what they've done.
2: Oh, I know people like this, and that person is absolutely correct. They will not. How could you? I mean, you're a parent, you know, you're a dad. Could you imagine? How would you ever change your mind on something like that?
1: Even if the kid was like, you know what, I feel different now, or I'm confused, you can't let it go. If you do, you have to deal with the fact of what you've done. And human beings just simply, you know, aren't prepared for that. They aren't built for that.
2: Who would want to admit that I abused my kid? Who would want to say I ruined my kid's life before they even got outside the gate, so to speak? I already, you know, it's like I threw their life down the stairwell before they even got started. I mean, who would ever admit that?
1: Well, that's where all this, you know, these puberty blockers, they just temporarily there's nothing temporary about them. You know, the things might start up again after you're off of them, but not in the same way they would have. It's permanently altered. You've altered things. And that's why people like me go, I don't care what an adult does. I'd prefer an adult be treated for mental illness. But, you know, as long as they're not hurting anybody, I'm not going to sit around and deal with that. But a 14-year-old having a double mastectomy is forever changing their life. The trajectory of their life based on confusion as a teenager or before. It is insane. It is child abuse. It should not be allowed. And yet you got billionaires like Tom Steyer. There's no way Lee Tom Steyer doesn't know better. There's no way. He's wrong on politics, but he's not a drooling moron. He's made $3 billion. You don't fall into that going, oh, look at this, a scratch-off lottery ticket I just won. You know what you're doing to a certain degree. And even he is sitting there going, I am full bore in this. If your kid has to lose, if your daughter has to lose a spot on the basketball team to a dude who's confused, so be it. I don't care. It's more important. It's more important that this be indulged than treated. It's weird. It's gross. It's sad. It's disgusting.
2: He knows his base. He knows, darn, just like what I first said, he knows if he did anything to cross them in any way concerning this issue, he's finished, period. His bases will abandon him. So
1: you really have to wonder how they live with themselves, though. Because, I mean, there are some people out there who do believe it, who don't see it firsthand or whatever, but the other people do. Because 10 years ago, this was not an issue. Now, suddenly, it's a big issue. It's not even, it's just one kid per state. No, it's a lot of kids. It's a lot of people. It's really easy to claim. You get to be special in school. It's mostly a social contagion, Lee, where, you know, like a bunch of girls go, no, we're non-binary, hee hee hee hee hee. And then it goes, okay, then, you know, then go date another girl. Like, no, I don't want to do that. Then you're not. You're not bi. You're not confused. You're not. You're just playing. You're cosplaying. But there's no downside to cosplaying. You get special attention for cosplaying. You get a ready-made excuse while you cosplay. You get special treatment. And you don't have to do anything for it. You can't prove what you say. But more importantly, Lee, you can't disprove it. And so much of the left is predicated upon things that can't be disproven, that have to be taken as articles of faith, and they demand absolute obedience to that prospect, like climate change, for example. You can't disprove it, can't prove it either, but they can't disprove it, and if you don't agree with them, you're the problem. It's insane.
2: It is truly insane, but the saddest thing, I think about this a lot, about these young kids being subjected to this. They can't even get out of the gate.

0: gate. You know, if you can just get to 18 and just get out of the gate and get away, say from this, you know, contagion, you have a chance. But if you're cutting off their legs when they're 14 years old, they're limping into adulthood.
1: Yeah.
0: It's true.
1: You don't indulge your kids. You don't. Your reality is not dependent upon your belief in it, as I like to put it. And you can really, truly believe something that isn't true as deeply as you want. It's not going to make it true. You can have all the dreams your whole life that you can fly, but when you jump off the garage, whatever age that happens, it's not going to work well for you. And it's sad, because normally you just explain it to them, and then you, if they really think that no, I can fly, then you maybe get them some help. Maybe you let them jump off the porch, go fly off the ground, whatever. But if you just indulge them and buy them a cape, sooner or later you're gonna hear a loud thud in the backyard, and you're gonna end up in the ER. Lee, appreciate the phone call. Let's talk to Mike in Sunshine, Maryland. Hello, Mike.
2: Hey, thanks for taking my call. You know, Tom Steyer is trafficking in some really obscene currency. Mm-hmm. If you don't do what I say, I'm going to kill myself. If Montgomery County doesn't get rid of speed cameras, I'm going to kill myself. It's such a perverse... guilt-laden currency, isn't it?
1: You realize the power that gives the kids, too, Mike. Is anybody who's ever been dumped, now, most people don't actually say it, but you have these weird, how can I get her back? I love her. There'll never be anything like it. Maybe if she thinks I'm dying, she'll come back at me. There are all sorts of stupid thoughts that go through your head, and you have friends there to sort of smack you upside the head going, just stop it, knock it off. But if all your friends are like, yeah, you know what, if we probably maybe shot you in the fleshy part of the thigh, just winged you a little bit, she'll realize how close to dying you came, and she'll come back and love you again. The world would be a completely different place. And the Democrats now are that friend going, you know, if we stab you in the shoulder, there's no real arteries up there, and there's no real... organs, we can absolutely get you into the hospital, and she'll think you're going to die, and she'll snap out of this desire to break up with you insanity. And that leads to dark places, because like I said, Mike, yeah, there is a high rate of attempts of suicide and successful suicide attempts amongst gender-confused kids. And the more we indulge the gender confusion, that number hasn't gone down. It's only gone up.
2: Yeah, the scandal, wasn't there a study in Scandinavia that said after transitioning, the actual committing of suicide does not go down. It actually stays about the same.
1: And the more, the less indulged it is, the more it abates by itself. The more it goes away. More just, it's, you realize it was, you know, a phase or a rebellion or whatever you want to, whatever, and individuals have their own ideas. And some people maybe go through with it, and, you know, God bless them, let them live their lives. But once they reach adulthood, you can do what you want. As a child, you should be forced to deal with reality as it is, and then if you don't want to, then you get to deal with the consequences of not when you're an adult.
2: Well, speaking of reality, you know, nothing is true simply because you feel it is true.
1: Yeah.
2: And so that's what I would tell the governor of Maryland when he recently was asked about what he would tell his son if he came out as trans. I've already told my son and daughter that nothing is true simply because you feel it is true. Primacy of feelings are a bad epistemology.
1: Look, Wesley Moore is a smart guy, a bit of a con artist, but he's a smart guy. Most of these people, there aren't very many drooling morons. For every Eric Swalwell, there are 10 people who are not stupid, who are just willing to do anything to get what they want. Wes Moore is like that, and he knows, they know that this stuff is garbage, but they recognize that they can advance their cause by indulging it. And so they do.
2: Thanks.
1: And it's gross. Thanks. I appreciate it. Appreciate the call, Mike. It's gross. There's so much indulgence of things for the people who care or claim to care more than anybody else about other people. They don't care about your daughters. They don't care about anybody or anything else except for their own political advancement, their own political power. It's really, truly pathetic and sad and gross, honestly. Let me see. There was a story. Pull this up. Trans woman. I love trans women are women, except for that they're not. But still. Washington Times. Oh, come on. Pull this up. You have San Francisco, in San Francisco, no less. YMCA updates locker room rules amid transgender dispute. Transgender, why would there, if trans women are women, what could there be? Well, if you set that as an absolute, there are a lot of sick people in this world, a lot of weirdos in this world. We've got a nation of 330 to 350 million people. There's a lot of weirdos. We've got a planet of approaching 9 billion people. There's a lot of weirdos in this world. Somebody's going to take advantage of it. And when it comes to mental illness, like gender dysphoria, it is much more common and easier to be faked than to find somebody who really has it. The Times reports a Stonestown Family YMCA in San Francisco has overhauled its locker room guidance following complaints from members about a transgender woman identified in the report only as Sammy, a dude. The facility's updated visiting guidelines now posted to the YMCA of Greater San Francisco's website under the banner, "We've updated our locker room policy," state that nudity must be discreet, limited, and brief, and is, quote, permitted only while actively showering. Why would that be? Well, because there are a lot of sick people. If you've ever been in an apartment complex and you look across the way in the other apartments or whatever, and you live in a city and you look around, and people have telescopes and binoculars for a reason. Why? Because every once in a while, you can catch somebody walking around nude or doing something that they, you know, you're on the 20th floor and you think nobody's looking. Somebody's probably looking. That's why God created curtains. And you have, and then there are some people who do it hoping other people are looking, knowing other people are looking. That those people would be prancing around a YMCA in the ladies' locker room, slapping around the stuff that they've got that real ladies don't, shouldn't surprise anybody. What's surprising is that even in San Francisco, finally, the people in San Francisco have had enough of this garbage that they would necessitate rule changes? The revised rules also instruct members to, quote, maintain appropriate distance from others, be mindful of personal space during times of undress, and demonstrate courtesy at all times, end quote, and specifically that hair dryers are to be used for, quote, drying head hair only, end quote. Why do you think that needed to be put in the rules? Take a wild guess. None of this is by accident. It is all performative. Do I believe this person is truly... No, this person is an exhibitionist. There are lots of people who love to make other people uncomfortable. They're ready to play the victim. They get in your personal space. They get in your face. They get handsy. They get close. And if you treat them the way they should be, shoving them out of your face. If they touch you, you touch the back and get out of here. You are suddenly assaulting them. You're doing this because it's a hate crime. You're coming after me because of this, because of that, because of the those stupid rules in Australia. Now they come into play where you didn't hire that man because you're afraid he's going to get pregnant. You're biased against him. Maybe the people with gender dysphoria aren't the only people who are crazy. Let's go to the Hadid Carpet Cleaning Traffic Center for another update on the road.
3: Slow going traffic on 270 northbound between 370 and Middlebrook Road. And there is an accident northbound at 121, but looks like that may have been moved over to the right shoulder. But traffic is still slow from Father Hurley Boulevard. And delays continue northbound from 109 towards Route 80. Slow going traffic right now traveling on the Beltway Inner Loop between 123 and the 270 Spur. And from 355 to New Hampshire Avenue. Earlier emergency road work on the Inner Loop before Connecticut Avenue now cleared. There is a crash now reported in New Carrollton on the Inner Loop before 450. Outer Loop is jammed up between Van Dorn Street and the Wilson Bridge. Now from GarageRoyPair.com, here's a WMAL Weather Channel forecast.
4: Mostly cloudy, warm and humid for us here tonight with a chance of showers, even storms. Temperatures tonight drop down into the mid-60s. Some morning fog on Wednesday, otherwise mostly cloudy, warm and humid with a chance for more showers and storms, especially for the afternoon and into Wednesday night. High temperatures in the low part of the 80s. Mix of clouds and sunshine Thursday and Friday as we finish out the business week. Around 80 both afternoons. I'm meteorologist Ken Boone from the Weather Channel for WMAL.
5: Cloudy outside, but warm, 77 degrees.
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16: 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I'm Scott Lynn. Monday's strikes by the U.S. military in southern Iran were described as defensive and targeting missile launch sites and mine-placing boats. They were also described as a sign of bad faith and unreliability by Iran as negotiations continue to try to find an end to the war. Tomorrow's cabinet meeting set for Camp David has been moved back to the White House, that due to the possibility of bad weather. The president's earlier checkup and physical, according to his Truth Social feed, went perfectly. Authorities have confirmed that 10 people, including a responding firefighter, were injured after a chemical tank imploded at a pulp and paper mill in Washington state. But they declined to say immediately how many workers had been killed or remained missing, that pending notification of families and communication with them as well. Thousands of people who live near a damaged hazardous chemical tank in Southern California still can't get back home. This even as officials say the risk of a catastrophic explosion has largely passed. Checking your money, the Dow closed down 118, the Nasdaq closed up 312. WMAL Sports, Nats look for another win tonight at Cleveland. Orioles are home to Tampa Bay. NBA, San Antonio 2-2 at Oklahoma City as the league's Western Finals continue. Las Vegas home and looking for the sweep of Colorado in the NHL's Western Final. Game 4 this evening. Traffic and weather are next.
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1: Man, where does the time go? I know, into the ether, but, you know, we can be philosophical about it in the process, can't we? There's still a bunch of stuff I wanted to get to today that we're just not going to have time to get to completely. I'm going to cram in some of this stuff, though. Let's get a little bit of James Tallarico, cut 9 here. The guy who is the nominee for the Democrats for Senate. Now, the Republican nominee is going to be determined today. It'll either be incumbent Senator John Cornyn or Texas Attorney General Ken Paxton. Like I said, I'm fairly agnostic on it. As far as character goes, I don't think you can get any, I don't think it's a contest. Ken Paxton, not somebody you'd want to live next to. But you wouldn't trust him to water your plants or anything like that. That being said, he's better than James Tallarico. James Tallarico plays pastor. Do you ever see these weird... It's like the Reverend Barry Lind, who founded the Americans United Against... or for the separation of church and state, where this weird guy claims to be a reverend, but you never hear him talk about God in any way other than we need to get God out of everything. Like, that seems like a weird position for somebody who's theoretically, at least on paper, interested in spreading the word of God. Like the fidgety kid. Let's say grace before dinner. Like, oh, do we have to? Oh, like, Reverend Barry Lind, just get yourself together. Well, James Tallarico is that kind of way. Although he wants to insert God into everything and Jesus into everything. And then you hear him talk about it. And you think, this guy doesn't know what the hell he's talking about. This guy doesn't, he doesn't understand religion. Not even, he doesn't understand the concept of God, almost. He's the one, God is non-binary. God is this. God is, he's the guy who said the flag makes him uncomfortable because of all that, you know, America stuff and all this weird things. And you go, well, how does this guy get so perverted? Now, he claims, I'm not judging. Far be it from me to judge anybody. But it is weird that he seems to be... See, if he didn't grow up along the border of Canada, I'm not sure anybody understands the concept of the girlfriend in Canada. Maybe if you grew up on the southern border, there's the girlfriend in Mexico kind of thing. But the girlfriend in Canada was the defense whenever any of your friends said something mean to you about you not. And it always started when one guy has a girlfriend. You're blah, you're this, you're that, you're the other thing. And oh my goodness, did you use politically incorrect? Yeah, when you're like 10 years old, you say all sorts of stupid things. And you go, I have a girlfriend, and where is she? She's in, you don't know her, she lives in Canada. You can't disprove it. Can't prove it. Can't disprove it. It was before smartphones. It was before the internet. It was before FaceTime and all that. So I have a girlfriend in Canada. James Tallarico allegedly has a girlfriend. She doesn't live in Canada, to the best of my knowledge, but she also doesn't seem to have ever been sighted by any human being living or dead. I'm just saying, the guy's been in the state Senate. The guy is running for United States Senate. And the other day, like last week, he was asked, do you have a girlfriend? Because everybody assumes he's not the type of guy to have a girlfriend. And that probably, you know, that might not go over all that well down in Texas. You never know. But I don't think most people would care. I think people have more of a problem with his horrible ideas and weird interpretation of religion. But he was asked, do you have a girlfriend? He's like, yes, he does. He says he does. He's had a girlfriend for many years. Which is, it's like, is she chained to the radiator in the basement? How does nobody ever see this person? See, I've known some people in public life and in private life in Washington, D.C., who were married. They had the ring. You never saw the wife. And you go, that's weird. Never. Like, company events, big public events, they always fly solo. And I don't know of a single one of those types of relationships where it worked out. Where it worked out. Now, the person existed. I could go that far. But it never works out when you're living those separate lives. You don't have to be attached at the hip. Sometimes people have stuff to do. Sometimes they don't want to go hang out with your work friends. Whatever. That's all fine and all well and good. But, you know, it's as big a tell as when somebody goes, I got a hall pass this weekend. My girlfriend's out of town. Your girlfriend didn't give you, hey, honey, I got to go visit my parents. So why don't you go and sleep with anything willing to? That's never a conversation that happens. But, you know, people would put it that way, and they're like, that, I don't think that's the way the conversation went. Well, I don't think that the it went. I wonder if James Tallarico's girlfriend is aware that she's James Tallarico's girlfriend, if she exists, if the lines of communication to Canada are opened. I don't know. Just asking questions. Here's James Tallarico. He's talking about abortion in the Bible, just to demonstrate how he doesn't seem to understand the Bible. It's really a weird interpretation of Scripture to go, God is wildly imperfect. God makes mistakes all the time. God's put people in the wrong body. Sometimes God is getting into the sacramental wine, gets a little tipsy, should have got an Audi, put it into an innie body. You know, these things happen. Same thing with abortion. But he's very, very religious, and in fact, he claims that his faith is why he is pro-abortion. Go ahead.
0: I trust Texas women to make decisions about their own bodies.
2: to shape their own destinies in consultation with their family members, their doctors, their faith leaders. I don't believe that's a place for government. I don't believe it's a place for politicians. I don't believe it's a place for the state. And that's a belief I hold, not despite my faith, but because of my faith. Jesus never talks about abortion. The Bible is silent on abortion. And when that happens with a social issue as important as abortion, we Christians have to take scripture as a whole, and we've got to try to make some kind of ethical determination. Right now in Texas, we have the most extreme abortion ban in the country. No exception for rape, no exception for incest. We have girls as young as 10 years old who are assaulted, who are raped, who are victims of incest, and who can't access basic reproductive care, who aren't able to make the decision about whether or not they are going to create. And again, just my personal belief is that we have to give women and girls the freedom to make this decision as moral agents, as our sisters in Christ. And I'm not saying that's an easy decision to come to, but that's where I've arrived.
1: It is just, he's just a weird guy. He's got a girlfriend, but it's just a weird guy, is it not? The part that really stuck with me, aside from all the gobbledygook about the whole thing, is I don't believe there's a place that's the place for the state when talking about abortion. Now, you can make that argument. That argument carries more weight than God makes mistakes and created the medical equipment to make sure that that mistake never sees the light of day. But if you're saying that the state has no business, this is a woman's choice, the state has no business in there, it's a weird flex to then also advocate for taxpayers being on the hook for the cost of it, don't you think? I could respect somebody who says it's none of the state's business, it's none of the government's business, get out of the business, blah, blah, blah, blah, blah. Keep your laws off my body, keep your government, keep your morality out of my bedroom. But then when you add, but drop your wallet on the dresser as you go out, okay, because I want you to subsidize everything that goes on in here and any consequences that might continue outside of this room. That's where you lose me. That's where I think you might be politically motivated rather than principally motivated. I think you might be a little bit full of post-digested food, Mr. Tallarico. Plus, I just think you don't understand the concept of, I mean, it's not even faith, not even particular religion, the concept of God. Speaking of people who don't understand the concept of God or the concept of government or the concept of up and down, really, The View, the ladies on The View. Over the weekend, there was the president went to an event up in New York area, I think, and Jackson Dart. Jackson Dart is the quarterback of the New York Football Giants. I don't know much. I know the Giants are terrible, and I know I have friends who love the Giants, and I love mocking them because they're terrible. But what the hell do I know? I'm from Detroit. We don't have a professional football team. We just have the Lions. But Jackson Dart is allegedly their future. We'll see. We'll see how that works out. And he went to this event with the president and introduced him. And the ladies on The View are outraged over this. Outraged, I tell you. Cut 16. Go ahead.
3: New York Giants quarterback Jackson Dart surprised a lot of fans and some of his teammates Friday for this appearance off the field. Take a look.
4: What an honor, what a privilege it is to be here. And without further ado, I'm grateful, I'm honored, I'm pleasured to introduce the 45th and 47th President of the United States of America, President Donald J. Trump.
5: I want to thank Jackson Dart. This is going to be a future Hall of Famer in my book. Thank you. Thank you, Jackson. Great.
1: Not the most charismatic public speaker you could ever hope for, but he's there for his celebrity. He's 23 years old, so there aren't that many people who are charismatic in public speaking at 23 years old, especially if your focus has been on being in the top of your game in athletics. You're not really worried about giving speeches yet. But he went there. He did it. The crowd enjoyed it. He survived. Nobody got hurt. Well, nobody got physically hurt. The hags at The View crashed their brooms on the way to the studio this morning. They were so outraged. And they had a whole conversation about this, including Joy Behar calling him a racist, sort of hoping that he gets it. It's just really bizarre how these people operate. Cut 17. Go ahead.
3: But some people were not happy with Dart's open political endorsement. I mean, isn't he entitled to his...
7: It's America.
3: He's entitled to his thing.
8: For somebody to back a guy like Trump, whose history in discrimination and racism goes back to housing discrimination...
9: In the 70s,
8: DEI attacks, and posting pictures of the Obamas as apes, when he's on a team that's 55% to 60%, the NFL, mm-hmm. is that many people, that much percentage of black people.
3: Yeah, huh?
8: Blacker. That is just the definition of stupidity and racist, in my opinion.
7: And the people on the field, having been on teams, you know, the whole point is we're in this together, and it's kind of got that foxhole mentality. We're out there, we're playing together. To not, even if that is what you believe, which I let anyone, that's the beauty of America, it's the most liberal belief, that we can all have our own belief. I get that. But there would be consequences. You're the quarterback, which is a central player on that mm-hmm. field.
9: The leader.
7: A leader. And the majority, it's actually 75% of the New York Giants and the NFL as a whole are black or non-white.
3: Yeah.
7: To not think about the most recent offenses from the 8 video to these voting rights things, which even people that aren't that dialed in are recognizing, wait, are you now just going to marginalize and completely disenfranchise? To have thought about how that might feel to your team, the yeah. ones that are on the field with
3: yeah.
7: you.
3: Yeah.
7: I would have handled it differently.
8: Maybe he needs a little extra padding.
3: Well, maybe, you know, I don't know. I know what happens when people get all over me mm-hmm. when I say something that people don't like.
8: Yeah.
3: It's like, why don't you think about it? I do think about you. And, you know, this is something he's going to have to deal with and his teammates are going to have to deal with.
1: Yeah, I hope he gets hurt. He's stupid and he's racist. Now, I hope Jackson Dart sues Joy Behar. I would love to see that. All he did was, I love it, he's afraid to do this, but should he have done it? How does it impact his teammates? Do you think his teammates sit around and go, boy, I don't know, I might vote for this person, but how will it impact other people? They never once in a million years project this stupidity onto Democrats. He said, I'm going to vote for Kamala. All the people that came out and voted and endorsed Kamala Harris. Do you think they're going, boy, Bruce Springsteen, really? He's free to do this. But what about the other members of the E Street Band? Has he really thought about that? Stephen Colbert did an hour of propaganda every night until last Thursday on network television in favor of Democrats. Jimmy Kimmel does an hour of propaganda every night on television in favor of Democrats. There are hundreds of people who worked on those shows. Do you think that they've ever had a discussion on there going, boy, if somebody was conservative on one of the crew there, how do you think that Jimmy Kimmel being angry at them and calling him all right, how do you think that would make him feel? They never once gave a damn. And I tell you, there are people who worked on those shows who are conservative, who lived in fear of being discovered because they would have been fired. And then Sunny Hostin jumps in because she's the resident race card player. And she starts talking about the community, her community, this community, that community, the other community. These people bastardize words in ways that I don't think they fully understand. Cut 18. Go ahead.
9: Oh, you sure do need your offensive lines to protect you. But the thing is, this was a choice, and it was a political one. And, you know, we're just not in normal times anymore. And so we know that when there have been abnormal times, like during the civil rights movement, you had athletes speak up. You had someone like Muhammad Ali, who took a stand against the Vietnam War. And then you've had Juan Carlos, who took a stand against what was happening here in the U.S. I think when you know the history of this president and you know the biases of this president, for a certain community, the black community, for me, if this feels personal. And I think if you are someone who attacks the community to which I belong, and you support that, that tells me two things. Either one, you agree with his politics and you agree with his biases, or you can be adjacent to it, stomach it, and that means you are complicit in my view.
1: Yeah. Yeah, you're just, it's horrible. She always cites Muhammad Ali. Muhammad Ali, I don't remember now. I know Muhammad Ali scholar, but he didn't protest. I don't recall him protesting the Vietnam War. I recall him refusing to be drafted. That was it. He was a conscientious objector. But as far as him taking to the streets, giving speeches, I don't know about that. His argument wasn't that it was wrong. His quote was, I ain't got no quarrel with those Viet Cong. He wasn't going to do it. I don't recall him burning a lot of calories trying to stop it. So I'm not really sure that, and somebody can correct me out there, but I'm not really sure that Muhammad Ali could be chalked up as a great protester against the Vietnam War. Everything else is just race baiting. If you're free to do it one way, you're free to do it the other way. Are you not? No. You're not. To Democrats, freedom means you are free to obey them. They don't really care whether you do it freely or you do it out of fear. They just want your obedience, and they will ruin you if they don't get it. And Jackson Dart is the flavor of the month. Now, all he's got to do is throw a couple of touchdown passes, and this will be forgotten. But it is ridiculous that the organization had to come out and release a statement on this about he needs to think about what's going on in the future. The left really truly are fascists. Now let's find out how fascistic traffic is in the Hadid Carpet Cleaning Traffic Center.
6: Slow going traffic on the inner loop between 123 and the 270 spur and between Old Georgetown Road and New Hampshire Avenue, where there is debris reported in the roadway. And very slow traffic from 95 to 450, where an accident has been moved to the right shoulder. Outer loop heavy from Van Dorn Street to the Wilson Bridge, and the accident on the outer loop before Branch Avenue moved to the right shoulder, but traffic is very slow from St. Barnabas Road. In Woodbridge on northbound 95 at the Prince William Parkway, there is emergency road work on the right shoulder. Southbound is slow from Newington to Woodbridge and from Dale City to Quantico, but the accident southbound at Plank Road moved to the right shoulder. Now from GarageRepair.com. Here's a WML Weather Channel forecast.
10: Chance of showers, even storms through Wednesday night. Dry weather settling in with sunshine Thursday, Friday for the end of the business week. Cloudy, warm, and humid for us here tonight with scattered showers and storms. Areas of fog late mid-60s. Morning fog Wednesday, otherwise cloudy, warm, and humid with showers and storms, especially for the afternoon into Wednesday night. Highs right around at just over 80. Sunny skies and around 80 Thursday, Friday. I'm meteorologist Ken Boone from the Weather Channel on WMAL.
1: It is cloudy and 77 warm degrees. We're out of time for today. Mark Levin is up next. We'll be back in 21 hours to do it again. 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
0: WMAL News at 6. I'm Scott Lynn. The Secretary of State is echoing President Trump's demand that the deal with Iran will be good or there won't be a deal. But Republicans are concerned the deal so far is too lenient on Iran.
36: The Secretary of State Marco Rubio saying the Strait of Hormuz is going to open one way or the other. The Iranians, according to Iranian state media, are saying, we'll open up the Strait, just take $24 billion of frozen money of ours and unfreeze it. Some Republicans very unhappy at the prospect of paying Iran anything. Ted Cruz wrote on Saturday, if the result of all this is to be an Iranian regime still run by Islamists who chant death to America, now receiving billions of dollars, being able to enrich uranium and develop nuclear weapons and having effective control over the Strait of Hormuz, then that outcome would be a disastrous mistake.
0: Fox's Peter Doocy. The president is vowing Iran must never have that nuclear weapon. He proposed turning over its enriched uranium to the U.S. to be destroyed or destroy it abroad with nuclear regulators as witnesses. Maryland Senator Chris Van Hollen warned over the weekend the deal's proposed terms would give Iran greater leverage. The Trump administration wants all federal workers to sign NDAs.
37: Under a proposed rule from the Office of Personnel Management, all federal workers will need to agree to a non-disclosure agreement prohibiting the sharing of any non-public, confidential, or proprietary information. A draft of the regulation points to recent unauthorized disclosures of planned immigration enforcement actions and a leak about the secret military raid in Venezuela. The non-disclosure agreement, the OPM says, is intended to promote consistency across government and protect confidential information. Federal law does limit the use of NDAs in government to protect whistleblowers. At the White House, Jared Halpern, Fox News.
0: Nearly 100 bills were signed into law today in Maryland, from limiting cell phone use to schools to requiring you to clear ice off your car before driving. But one measure moved forward without Governor Westmore's signature, to end local law enforcement cooperation with ICE.
38: These make sure that our local police work to drive violent crime down, and it's ensuring that we are not doing the work of the federal government on our own.
39: Senate President Bill Ferguson touting the Community Trust Act, while Carroll County Sheriff Jim DeWeese, one of many, opposed the move.
40: It defies logic that we have a legislative body that says law enforcement at the local and state level cannot communicate with law enforcement at the federal level.
39: Governor Moore admits the legislation, quote, creates real implementation challenges. Barbara Britt, WMAL and WMAL.com.
0: One person died following an early morning hit and run in Northern Virginia. Fairfax County police had officers on the scene at seven corners, where a man was struck by a silver sedan. The driver fled the scene of the incident, and the male victim was taken to a hospital where he was later pronounced dead. Checking your money, the Dow finished down 118. The NASDAQ was up 312. Traffic and weather next. next. 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
5: Traffic is jammed on the inner loop between 123 and the 270 spur. Within the delay, there is a disabled tractor trailer on the inner loop at the Claire Barton Parkway, blocking the right lane and deceleration lane. Also, delays continue on the inner loop headed from Old Georgetown Road to New Hampshire Avenue in 95. The outer loop is jammed up between Van Dorn Street and the Wilson Bridge. Earlier crash on the outer loop before Branch Avenue moved to the right shoulder, but traffic is still slow from St. Barnabas Road. And 270 is still heavy northbound between Shady Grove Road and Middlebrook Road, but the earlier accident northbound at 121 now cleared. Now from GarageDoorRepair.com, here's a WMAL Weather Channel forecast.
6: Chance of showers, even storms through Wednesday night. Dry weather settling in with sunshine Thursday, Friday for the end of the business week. Cloudy, warm, and humid for us here tonight with scattered showers and storms. Areas of fog late mid-60s. Morning fog Wednesday, otherwise cloudy, warm, and humid with showers and storms, especially for the afternoon into Wednesday night. Highs right around at just over 80. Sunny skies and around 80 Thursday, Friday. I'm meteorologist Ken Boone from the Weather Channel on WMAL.
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7: Is here. Now, broadcasting from the underground command post, deep in the bowels of a hidden bunker, somewhere under the brick and steel of a nondescript building, we've once again made contact with our leader, Mark Levin.

0: Bobby. He lost because he's sabotaging his own party, sabotaging the President of the United States. You and I voted for the President of the United States. We voted for the majority of the Republican Party. And here you have this outlier, this rogue, who keeps sabotaging the agenda. It's that simple. Has nothing to do with Jews, nothing to do with Epstein. The guy says, I'm going to name everybody. Well, name them. Name them. One person online, she said, make sure you name them on the street, not when you're in Congress, protected by the speech and debate clause. Just make sure you go outside and read their names. And read the names. He won't. He's a coward, I guarantee. But who's stopping him? Who's stopping bloated Bannon from releasing his hours and hours of video with Epstein? How come none of the podcaster class points to that? When is Tucker Carlson going to release his texts with the enemy, the Iranian government? He was texting back and forth. He said so. He said so. When will he release them? Never. Never. No. And then I thought to myself, it's one thing to have a substantive, real disagreement, say, with the president on a major issue, or at least to voice differing views and, you know, spitball them, see how they work or don't work. And so it's quite another to trash him, try to sabotage him, and stab him in the back. I've talked about this for years now. For years. To try and ruin his presidency, to try and undermine his support base, is quite different. Quite different than what Ted Cruz said over the weekend, what Lindsey Graham said over the weekend, what Mike Pompeo said over the weekend, or what I'm saying. I say it my way, they all say it their own way. And we don't say the same thing either. My position from day one has been no deals. Now, that's known to everybody, including the president, including millions of you here, including on Fox, including everywhere. And I've given the reasons. I've written them. I've posted them. Because this enemy is a terrorist regime. They've never honored any agreement. Their word is not their bond. And they have no intention of honoring anything after Donald Trump leaves. They may not even honor it while Donald Trump's in office. And look what's going on right now. We've had to attack their ships that are planting mines while we're negotiating the removal of mines. Then we had to attack one of their launch locations because they were launching missiles against our planes. We call this a defensive action, that we still have a ceasefire. So I said, okay, we need more defensive actions then, don't we? And these negotiations apparently are very, very painful. I talked about sequencing, that you got to be very, very careful, as I posted several days ago. They don't get anything up front. Certainly no money under any circumstances. None. Or they'll start rebuilding their war machine again. My problem with all this is they survive. This started out with helping the Iranian people. Then we moved to nuclear weapons, and we moved to uranium. Now they have thousands of ballistic missiles, so they have the capacity to make them quite quickly. And from a conventional point of view, those are devastating. Devastating. And they will continue to use them. I also said my concern is that Hamas will remain armed. Nobody's disarming Hamas. I told you phase two of that deal wasn't going to work. Has it worked, Mr. Producer? No. They're not being disarmed. In fact, they're getting stronger. I said the problem's going to be here that you're going to have Hamas survive, Hezbollah survive, the Iranian regime survive, and the Netanyahu government fold. And some of the Netanyahu haters out there will be thrilled with it. Why? Because they have left-wing guys running for prime minister. Except for Bennett. who will be left-wing one day, right-wing the next, with you know, he'll do whatever needs. He's sort of Megyn Kelly in pants. And that is a disaster for us. We need a strong ally there. But we'll see how it ends. We'll declare victory, I'm sure. I'm glad it's this president, not some other president handling this. There's no question about it. He brought us to this point like no other president. We've talked about that over and over again. He brought us to this point. The question is, what do we do from here? And we need to have a healthy debate, we, the American people. But then you go online and you see BJ. That's right, BJ, Benny Johnson, who I know nothing about other than what I just studied. I researched his background. He's a real sleazeball. And the war guys, they want war. They want war. You know, this is this, and he's not alone in it. It's a mind of a nobody, of a dummy. We want war? Who wants war? We want to end the war. We want to end forever wars. We want to end terrorists who've been attacking us for 47 years. These morons don't even understand, or don't want to understand, or playing to the peanut gallery with slogans. This is why they so easily move hard left. This is why they so easily move towards neo-fascism and neo-Nazism. This is why they have so much in common with the Marxist Islamists and their ilk. Because their principles are negotiable. Even worse, their principles are dependent on who's paying the bills. We have Congresswoman Luna from Florida says we need to be transparent about podcasters and everything. Well, what's stopping her? If she's got, quote-unquote, the receipts, put it out. Who's paying what whom? I'd love to know. Who's stopping her? Who's stopping anyone from Congress from revealing it? Certainly not me. I want to know who's funding whom. Let's get it out there. If you got texts with Iran, I want to see them. If you got video with Epstein, I want to see them. Let's do it. Get it out. But they won't put it out. Why not? Why won't they do it? I'll be right back.
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2: The U.S. Treasury just...
3: Traffic is still heavy on the inner loop of the Beltway between 123 and the 270 spur. And on the inner loop at the Clara Barton Parkway, there is still a disabled tractor trailer blocking the right lane and right deceleration lane, so use caution there. Delays continue on the inner loop headed from River Road towards the 270 spur, and then more delays from Connecticut Avenue to University Boulevard. After that, looks like things are clearing up heading in towards Greenbelt and Landover. On the outer loop, you'll still find some slowing from Route 1 headed towards the Wilson Bridge, and also slow in the outer loop from Arlington Boulevard towards Gallows Road. 270 northbound still slow from the Beltway to Falls Road, and now there is an accident reported northbound after Old Georgetown Road, and more delays in towards Gaithersburg. Now from GarageDroidPair.com, here's a WMAL weather channel forecast.
4: Showers and thunderstorms tonight, low of 65. Showers and storms tomorrow, high of 80 degrees. 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
0: It's a tough one. How do you keep an Islamist, Nazi, 7th century barbaric, primitive, ideological regime in a box, when one of their principles is to lie, cheat, deceive, conceal when making deals because you exist? Listen to me. This is the important. That regime exists to promote a revolution. That's the only reason it exists. To take the Islamist Nazi ideology and impose it on the West and every other corner of the world. It's not going to negotiate that away. It's just not going to do it. They're the warmongers. We're trying to defend ourselves, the United States of America. I'll be right back.
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13: WMAL News at 6:30. I'm Scott Lynn. On a day for his checkup, President Trump posting on Truth Social, quote, just finished my six-month physical at Walter Reed Military Medical Center. Everything checked out perfectly. Thank you to the great doctors and staff. As efforts continue toward a peaceful solution with the situation in Iran, the cabinet meeting set for Camp David tomorrow will have a change of venue. Meeting will take place at the White House instead due to possibility of bad weather. South Carolina Senate rejected President's push to redraw the state's congressional districts in hopes Republicans could gain an extra seat. Some senators said it was simply too late to make a change. Traffic and weather are next. Here's the latest from the Hadid Carpet Cleaning Traffic Center.
3: Traffic is still jammed on the inner loop from the toll road toward the Clara Burton Parkway, where the disabled tractor trailer still blocks the right lane. More delays on the inner loop from 355 to Georgia Avenue, and the outer loop is slow from Telegraph Road to the Wilson Bridge. Earlier accidents on the outer loop before Branch Avenue has been moved to the right shoulder. Watch out for an accident in Upper Marlboro on 301 Crane Highway at Leland Road. And in Loudoun County, there is still an accident eastbound on the Charlestown Pike at Harper's Ferry Road. Northbound on 95 at the Prince William Parkway, there is emergency road work on the right shoulder. Southbound is slow from Newington to Woodbridge. Now from GarageDoorRepair.com, here's a WMAL Weather Channel forecast.
13: For tonight, chance of showers, thunderstorms, low of 65. Shower storms tomorrow, mainly in the p.m. 80 degrees is your high. Thursday, sun comes back. Highs near 80. 76 and clouds at Reagan National. I'm Scott Lynn on News Talk 105.9 WMAL.
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0: Beautiful.
1: This is what we fight for. We, you Levinites, great patriots, Mr. and Mrs. America, we love our country. And we will defend our country. And sometimes we have to defend it against forces we thought were with us, but they're not. They're not. They attack the country just as much as the isolationists, as the Islamists and the Marxists and their isolationists. You know, I just taped the podcast, Hannity's podcast, and we must have spoke for an hour and a half. And I was in Florida, and he and I are like brothers, best friends for, I don't know, around 30 years now. And really, Rush was our best friend too, the three of us. And I should mention David, Rush's brother. We're all extremely close. And so we talk about a lot of this, and I think you're going to find it entertaining. I'll go on in a moment, but I've invited Chip Roy to come on for a few minutes. It's a big time right now, just an hour and a half left to vote in Texas. Chip Roy, how are you, friend?
2: Doing great, Mark. Great to hear from you. I appreciate you.
1: All right. I've told our fellow Americans and Levinites, get out there and vote. You'd be a fantastic attorney general for Texas, and that's crucial for the whole country. Take a few minutes and explain what people need to do and why.
2: Well, Mark, yeah, appreciate it. You know, an hour and 20 minutes left in polls. This is the final day. This is the runoff. This is going to decide who the Republican nominee for attorney general will be. I happen to think it ought to be someone who's been in a courtroom, who's prosecuted bad guys, who's put bad guys in jail, who's been the first assistant attorney general, who's worn the battle scars of fighting the conservative fight, and someone who's gone out and earned it. And unfortunately, my opponent's been trying to buy this election. We've done some quick math. We think he spent close to $30 million in this primary, most of it his own, and most of it in negative ads attacking me. And a lot of those, if not most of them, are false and lies, and we've been combating them. We feel good about the direction everything is going. Turnout is high today. We think that our message has been resonating, but we need everybody to turn out to vote. Every vote's going to matter. If you're out there and you're debating, if you're in your car, get to the polls. You got an hour and 20 minutes left. This is an important election. I mean, we've got too much at stake. Islam on the march, criminals on our streets from Marxists that are funding these DAs and these judges, the Soros-funded left, the open borders when you don't have Donald Trump and Tom Homan and these guys securing the border. You got to have somebody who will fight. So, you know, we don't have time to mess around. Texas is the crown jewel, and we got to have a strong attorney general.
1: And you're endorsed by conservatives in Texas and all over the country, almost to a man, aren't you?
2: Yes, sir. Great support. Ted Cruz has endorsed me, the former Solicitor General of Texas, one of the most brilliant lawyers we know in the country, much less in public service. Great support from a lot of the grassroots groups. I won't go through them all, but a lot of the gun groups and the liberty groups, Tea Party, Jenny Beth Martin, all the folks that you would expect who have been in the trenches and know who to count on. Cleta Mitchell, our mutual friend who has fought hard to defend the president and fight for election integrity. As you know, I'm the lead author of the Save America Act, which we've passed three times in the House to protect American citizens only voting in our elections. And unfortunately, the Senate has been stubborn and getting it moved, but we're going to keep fighting that in D.C. But you got to have somebody who knows the issues, knows how to fight. And again, that, I want to mention again that issue of Islam, Mark. I mean, you and I both feel so strongly and passionately about the founding principles of this country, and they're rooted in our Judeo-Christian history and founding principles. And Islam on the march is a direct affront to it, is incompatible with Western civilization. And if you don't have an attorney general who's smart enough to figure out how to win the fights in court, and how to win the messaging battle as well, then we're not going to stop it, and we'll lose our country. So it's now or never to pick somebody who's ready to fight.
1: And your opponent really doesn't have a conservative record. He has a very thin record. He's what we call a rhino, pretty much. And he is a blue blood, which is okay. They're blue bloods who've actually done things, but he hasn't done that much, has he?
2: He hasn't. I mean, his total service in public service has been something south of a year and a half, because he's basically bought his seat in the state house twice in the state senate. And look, that's fine. I don't begrudge that. But, you know, he should have stayed there working harder to kind of build up his background, his reputation before becoming the attorney general, which he views as a stepping stone to becoming governor, where he can use his fortune to try to buy the governorship in the future. And again, I don't wish him ill. I don't look at primaries are tough. You got to have thick skin to go through this stuff. But he's been saying a lot of things that are untrue about me spending that fortune in order to try to win the seat. So we're game time. And, you know, again, if you're out there and you're a great friend of the show, Mark's a longtime dear friend of mine. We've been in the trenches together. I trust God and I trust the people of Texas, but let's go get this done. And if you're in your car and you're debating what to do, if you're at the polls and you see a line, stick it out. Go get there, get in line, go vote. Let's go make this count. We're heading in the right direction, and we feel good about the results if we keep our turnout up through the end of the election tonight.
1: All right, Chip. Be a great night if you win that race. So we're all for you. Obviously, I support you very, very strongly. I've known you. It's got to be like 20 years now.
2: 20 years, yep. Yes, sir. 20 years.
1: All right, brother. Good luck, and God bless.
2: God bless your family. Love you, Mark.
1: Too,
2: take
1: brother.
2: Care.
1: Take care. He's had cancer. He's fought cancer. He's just fantastic. And there's a perfect example. He and I have had some differences in the past, but we're best buddies. We're best friends for the longest time. But nothing significant. I mean, you would have on the Supreme Court Justice Scalia and Justice Thomas, who might agree on an outcome, but disagree on the means and the process. Happens all the time. So you don't destroy Justice Scalia and you don't destroy Justice Thomas, because they're trying to head in the right direction and try and get the right result, the constitutional and the constitutionally based result. Chip would be an absolutely fantastic attorney general in Texas. Just ignore all the advertising. Go with your gut. You know what's right and what's wrong. And you know who will fight for you. It's not somebody who's just rich spending a lot of money, even though there are those who do, but not this particular guy. I would point that out to you. All right. We have to take another break. We've got a lot to do. We'll be right back.
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5: Traffic is still jammed on the inner loop from the toll road toward the Clara Burton Parkway, where the disabled tractor trailer still blocks the right lane. More delays on the inner loop from 355 to Georgia Avenue, and the outer loop is slow from Telegraph Road to the Wilson Bridge. Earlier accidents on the outer loop before Branch Avenue has been moved to the right shoulder. Watch out for an accident in Upper Marlboro on 301 Crane Highway at Leland Road. And in Loudoun County, there is still an accident eastbound on the Charlestown Pike at Harper's Ferry Road. Northbound on 95 at the Prince William Parkway, there is emergency road work on the right shoulder. Southbound is slow from Newington to Woodbridge. Now from Garage Door Repair.com. Here's a WMAL Weather Channel forecast.
6: Showers and thunderstorms tonight, low of 65. Showers and storms tomorrow, high of 80 degrees.
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1: I don't understand people like Mark Levin. I don't understand Roger Wicker. The Senate and Ted Cruz, these people are all lashing out at the president. Did I lash out at the president, Mr. Producer? See, if you're low IQ and you've failed in at least 10 jobs and you've been accused of plagiarism and you've been fired for it and you have just figured out the best grift as a podcaster is to be the biggest a-hole imaginable. To lie, to deceive, to have no respect for the people who are listening to you. But you're desperate. You're desperate, and your views are very similar to Hassan Piker, but don't tell anybody. But they are, especially when it comes to the Middle East. Then you're a BJ or a Benny Johnson. And I'm going to study this guy more, and I will reveal to you what I've learned. Mark, why are you punching down? Look, when I see a cockroach on the floor, I got to deal with it, right, Rich? It's just the nature of the beast. The nature of the beast. Trashing the president. Hardly. Trashing the Iranians. These guys, they defend the Islamo-Nazi regime in Tehran. They have defended Hamas, so not directly. They're too conniving for that. They really desperately, desperately want to be the next Fuentes and something of that sort. They want to be famous or infamous, whatever it takes. They're loathsome. They're low IQ. They're stupid. They're very stupid. the warmongers are the enemy for 47 years that have killed thousands of our people. They don't even care. They don't even care that the Iranians have killed and maimed thousands of Americans. They never even talk about it. Never. I support the president going to war with Iran. 100%. I'm even accused of dragging him in, which is so preposterous. And then I raise questions about if Iran could be trusted to actually follow any deal, even the greatest deal of deal. Oh, you're trashing the president. Nobody's trashing him. I'm certainly not. Lindsey Graham is one of his best friends, as far as I know. But Benny Johnson, a nobody, and his ilk. They're the ones who trash the president. They give aid and comfort to the Iranian Islamic regime. They want the same audience as a Fuentes or a Tucker. And they're desperate for it. But they're mental midgets. That's what they are. That's what BJ is. I can't spend my whole show on them. None of you have ever heard of them before. I never heard of them before. To be perfectly honest, just maybe a month or two ago, because Marjorie Traitor Gang Green was attacking him. I think she called him a scumbag. Look how these people are at each other's throats, Mr. Producer. Kind of sick. That whole world is sick. But the lowest of the low, they do very well there because they have all the foreign viewers. That's one of the main reasons. When you hear about Israel and the Holy Land in the news, it's easy to think of headlines and politics or another conflict far away. But for families in the Holy Land, Jews around the world, Christians too, it's personal. The anti-Semitic attacks in the Holy Land and across the globe, all over the podcaster world and elsewhere, in the Democrat Party and so forth, elderly Holocaust survivors who endured so much, again, fearing for their lives. Jewish families praying for their freedom to worship in safety. And in moments like these, your voice matters. Everybody's voice matters. 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I don't understand people like Mark Levin. I've never talked to this guy in my life that I know of. He doesn't understand me. I've written books, been on the air many decades, have a TV show. He doesn't understand me. Was he that stupid? I suppose he is. But he's now on my radar. Lucky him, don't you think, Rich? BJ, Benny Johnson. Of course you've never heard him. This guy's had more jobs. I think he started out as a left winger. He's not a conservative. He's not a constitutionalist. Has he done something to show that he's a constitutional conservative? I don't think so. Has he been in the Tea Party? No. Convention of States? No. The Reagan Revolution? No. The Trump Revolution? No. Who is he? What is he? He's a nobody. It's a guy with a microphone. Benny! Benny! You tell him, Benny. You tell them. I don't understand. Flicker, the head of the Senate Armed Services, Ted Cruz. Ted Cruz is the most conservative member of the United States Senate. Does he not understand him either? The guy is a complete moron. I'll be right back.
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9: WMAL News at 7. Good evening, I'm Scott Lynn. There are demands on both sides for a deal between the U.S. and Iran to succeed, but neither is willing to capitulate to the other.
11: The Secretary of State Marco Rubio out there saying the Strait of Hormuz is going to open one way or another. Iran is saying we'll open the Strait if you take $24 billion in frozen Iranian money and unfreeze it. That is according to Iranian state-run media. And that is as the United States is chatting privately with partners in the Gulf about what their next draft peace plan should be.
12: I think there's strong alignment and agreement on what a preliminary draft should look like. But this is, it's either going to be a good deal or there isn't going to be one.
11: There are some Republicans who are very unhappy at the prospect of paying Iran what they want.
9: Fox's Peter Doocy. President Trump says it should be mandatory for Gulf states to join the Abraham Accords as part of any deal. Change in venue for tomorrow's cabinet meeting. It's no longer a trip out of town. The president explained on Truth Social earlier, based on the possible bad weather conditions, we will be having our cabinet meeting in the White House and will be postponing that planned cabinet trip to Camp David. Earlier today, the president did head to Walter Reed for a physical. He said on Truth Social, everything checked out perfectly. A Virginia man charged last week with abducting a 17-year-old girl in Fredericksburg had previously confessed to a crime that could have kept him in prison for life.
13: 39-year-old Ronnie Real, who was arrested Friday, had been charged with sexually abusing an 11-year-old boy in 2021, his mother told 7 News.
14: He was looking at life in prison for what he did to him, and with one simple mistake, he was let go.
13: According to 7 News, the Fairfax County Commonwealth's attorney Steve Descano's office missed several filing deadlines, and Real's confession along with other evidence was thrown out. He ended up pleading to a misdemeanor and walked away with time served. Descano's office told 7 News it tried to get the case continued but was denied. John Matthews on WMAL and WMAL.com.
9: An Arlington County police officer who was first on the scene at the Pentagon on 9/11 has died of cancer related to the rescue effort.
15: Barry was actually the first person to see American Airlines Flight 77 appearing to crash and started the entire Arlington response to this tragic event.
16: Corporal Barry Faust retired after 35 years serving the community. Police Chief Andy Penn telling 7 News.
15: He lived a remarkable life. He was a remarkable police officer, and he will be deeply missed.
16: Corporal Faust's line of duty death is the second connected to 9/11 related cancer. Barbara Britt, WMAL and WMAL.com.
9: Virginia State Police announcing 7 deaths in 7 crashes on Commonwealth roads over the holiday weekend. That number is 2 fewer than in 2025. 2 of this year's fatal crashes involved pedestrians, and as of today, there have been 46 pedestrian fatalities this year. Opioid-related overdose deaths have dropped by more than half since the dark isolation days of the pandemic. That, according to a new data analysis, the total dropping from more than 2,500 back in 2020 to just over 1,000 last year. Researchers credit a mix of expanded availability of fentanyl test strips, substance abuse treatments, and naloxone, the medicine that reverses opioid overdoses, for the improving numbers. Up next, traffic and weather.
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5: In Riverdale, there's an accident reported on the Baltimore-Washington Parkway northbound after 450, so watch out for delays there, and more delays northbound through Greenbelt between NASA Goddard and 197. On the inner loop at the Claire Barton Parkway, the disabled vehicle moved to the right shoulder, but traffic still extremely slow from the Dulles Toll Road, and some brief delays on the inner loop between 355 and George Avenue. Outer loop a bit slow through Greenbelt between the BW Parkway and the Greenbelt Metro exit, and you will find accident activity still in Upper Marlboro on Crane Highway at Leland Road. Now from GarageDoorRepair.com, here's a WMAL Weather Channel forecast.
19: Mostly cloudy, warm and humid for us here tonight with a chance of showers, even storms. Temperatures tonight drop down into the mid-60s. Some morning fog on Wednesday, otherwise mostly cloudy, warm and humid with a chance for more showers and storms, especially for the afternoon and into Wednesday night. High temperatures in the low part of the 80s. Mix of clouds and sunshine Thursday and Friday as we finish out the business week. Around 80 both afternoons. I'm meteorologist Ken Boone from the Weather Channel for WMAL.
9: Currently 73 degrees, passing shower in Sterling. 74 degrees in Frederick, peaks of sun. 75 degrees, cloudy skies at Reagan National. 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
1: We here are the truth detector. We're like the washing machine for the sleazeballs out here. I never heard of Straight Arrow News before, SAN. I'm reading an AI overview here. It's a digital news organization founded in 2021 by John Ricketts, based in Omaha, Nebraska. It aims to provide fact-based, nonpartisan journalism by removing spin and agenda from its coverage. So it attacks the left, it attacks the right, whatever, whatever. Its editorial mission, it says, reporters and producers have backgrounds from various mainstream outlets, from CNN and Fox News, combining efforts to present multiple perspectives and so forth. Powered in part by Ground News, this feature highlights stories that are being underreported, completely ignored by left or right, and so forth and so on. And they have various segments and so forth. You can look it up yourselves, of course. The reason I'm bringing them up is because they have a pretty thorough review of BJ. That is Benny Johnson. Again, somebody I barely even knew existed. He's not been active in any significant way in the conservative movement, in the constitutional movement. I think the only movement has been a constipated movement, best as I can tell. But we'll make him known. We have to deal with this from time to time. I don't really enjoy it, but I got to do what I got to do. Let's see here. What do we have? Now, according to Straight Arrow News, I have no first-hand knowledge. Again, an AI overview. Benny Johnson's controversies span a long history of plagiarism associated with covert foreign influence operations, highly publicized feuds within the conservative movement. No wonder I don't know this guy. He's a punk. I don't get involved with these people. We here, you and I, Mr. and Mrs. America, for decades, we're trying to advance the cause of Americanism. We're trying to preserve our founding principles. And then you have miscreants like this, and they're all over the place. BJ's just one of them. I'm just reading, just public, says, I'm reading from the screen, in September 2024, the Department of Justice released an indictment detailing that a media company linked to Johnson and other prominent conservative influence was secretly funded by Russian state media employees. Prosecutors allege the operation paid to produce English language videos designed to amplify domestic divisions and push Kremlin narratives. Now, they're not saying he did it. They're saying some company that he made.

0: If Fox News Digital reported exclusively on Saturday, Treasury Department's Office of Foreign Assets Control issued an administrative subpoena to Piker and far-left Code Pink co-founder Susan Medea Benjamin for possibly violating sanctions against doing business with the Communist Party of Cuba when they traveled to the island nation in March for an ideologically charged transnational convergence of communists in an international convoy. That's why we need to see Tucker Carlson's text that he went public with out of the blue, a video, with the enemy, the Islamo-Nazi regime in Iran that's killed and maimed over 2,000 Americans, and he's texting with them. They need to see that, too. Piker and Benjamin haven't responded to requests for comments, but they have publicly defended their trips to March as humanitarian missions to help the people of Cuba. Oh, yeah, right. At about 37 minutes in a six-hour live stream on Monday. Who does a six-hour live stream, Mr. Producer? 6 hours? Piker stunned listeners knowledgeable about the intricacies of far-left networks by saying he believes federal investigators are ultimately targeting Singham, the billionaire, former American in China. The organizations he supports, including Code Pink and the self-declared communist organizations Answer Coalition and Party for Socialism and Liberation, for the political, quote-unquote, work they do. By the way, the Democratic Socialists of America, we'll see if they're involved in any of this, too. Now, together, these groups and others in the Singham Network have organized, coordinated, and staffed most of the divisive anti-American street protests, all this violent street protests in our nation. And you've seen over the past decade, Party for Socialism and Liberation is called PSL by far-left activists. Piker said during his live stream, I think that ultimately the target is probably Singham and his operation from PSL to Answer Coalition to Code Pink. A five-part Fox News digital investigation. Again, congratulations to them. You don't have any podcasters revealing this stuff, do you? No. Published in March, the week of the Cuba convoy, documented how Singham funded $278 million, starting in 2017, after his marriage to CoPink co-founder Jody Evans, into a network of six nonprofits that in turn have financially supported dozens of organizations globally and operationally, participated in a transnational network of about 2,000 organizations, most of them promoting pro-China messaging and causes aligned with the Chinese Communist government. So let's back up and summarize. This billionaire. I notice Bernie Sanders never talks about this billionaire or the others like him. He never talks about Soros. Never talks about the radical left-wing billionaires trying to destroy our country. So this guy, Singham, is based in China. He is aligned with the communist Chinese government. He puts up more than $250 million supporting organizations that Bernie Sanders supports, that AOC supports, that Hakeem Jeffries supports, that Mamdani supports, that the Democrat Party embraces and supports. And they have tax-exempt status, which they're not supposed to have if they're mostly and openly political. The investigation, that is Fox's, also documented for the first time Singham's appearance at the Shanghai conference in November 2025. At the Golden Tulip Hotel. Sounds like one of those restaurants, you know. All you can eat at the Golden Tulip. Anyway, where he praised Chinese President Xi Jinping and Chinese Communist Party's vision for a new world order. Piker defended Singham during the live stream. As a matter of fact, you might recall in the past, and I've played it for you, where he said Mao Zedong was one of the greatest people to ever walk the earth. Remember that, Mr. Producer? Yeah, Mao only killed, what, 60 million people? Hey, it was a start. Piker defended Singham during the live stream, arguing the federal government was attempting to suppress activism financed by Singham. Oh, really? Activism, is that what we call it these days? Is that what we call it? Subversivism is activism? Trying to destroy our country from within, that's activism. That's protected by the First Amendment. No, it's not. He continued, Roy Singham is an American citizen. He lives in China now, and he's a centimillionaire, whatever the hell it is. I think he has almost $1 billion. A centimillionaire is a rich person with a net worth of at least $100 million. Well, he spent over a quarter of $1 billion funding the groups on the hard left. So I guess he's at least worth that. Piker Puker then describes Singham as a funding vehicle for a lot of political movements. See, I never said the Islamists, Marxists were actually that smart, or the woke right, the Benny Johnson, BJ types. They're not smart. In fact, they're quite stupid. And if they talk enough, they indict themselves. Piker Puker then describes Singham as funding vehicle for a lot of political movements. The Singham Network has deployed rapid response teams to protest U.S. actions, including demonstrations that support the Islamic Republic of Iran. Wait a minute. I thought Tucker Carlson supported them, too. Wait a minute. I thought little Ada Fuentes supported them, too. With professional protesters like Code Pink D.C. coordinator Olivia DeNuzzi painting her hands red to vilify U.S. military action in Iran, she protested beside Benjamin outside the White House. See, and this is a powerful element now within the Democrat Party. So when you see them trashing Trump or trashing our war effort against the Islamist Nazi regime, a lot of this is coming from the radical left that the Democrat Party gives voice to. Piker Puker said, not sure how much money he has now, but he's been a funding vehicle for a lot of political movements in the country. Like a lot of activism. And they hate the S, so they're trying to jam them up. See, Soros does this too. They're trying to hit him on anything and everything they possibly can. That is, that's the goal here. That's the broader goal. I don't know what they're doing, if that's true or not, but what if they are? What's wrong with that? Is there a problem with that? Monday's comments were especially notable because they marked the first time a prominent figure within the network openly characterized Singham's role as supporting political movements and political advocacy operations in the U.S., and again, under tax-exempt organizations. So that's a crime. According to Fox News Digital, Singham has pumped the $285 million into six groups, and they named the groups, who have in turn pushed out the money to a bunch of other groups, totaling like 2,000 groups. There's more, and I'm going to continue this. We'll be right back.
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0: How many people do you think are being paid by Israel? Says B.J. Benny Johnson. How many people do you think are being paid by foreign countries? And then he thinks, wait a minute. Like, by the way, not just Israel, Qatar, Saudi Arabia. Okay, fair enough. So how many people are being paid by Israel, B.J.? And who are they? B.J.'s never walked into a buzzsaw before, has he, Mr. Producer? Benny is the name of a five-year-old. Benjamin, or Ben, is the name of an adult. Benny Johnson, BJ, if you ever accuse me of being paid by Israel, I will own everything that you have, and Westwood One will have to be sending me your paycheck. You understand, boy? I'm talking to you. You understand what I'm saying? More with Hassan Pucker. I'll be right back.

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